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2: Welcome to Love Worth Finding, featuring the timeless teaching of pastor and author Adrian Rogers. God's plan for us today, tomorrow, and for the rest of our lives is abounding victory. In part one of today's message, we were reminded that because Jesus has acted on our behalf, we have become one with Him. We are dead to our sins and alive in Christ. Every day we must reckon with our faith and yield to Him so that we can learn what it means to live in victory. If you have your Bible, turn to Romans chapter 6, verse 6, as Adrian Rogers shares part two of Abounding Victory Through Amazing Grace.
3: You are to have victory every day and every way. Now, there are three key words in Romans chapter 6. I want you to look at these three words. If you'll understand these three words, you'll understand the abounding victory that comes through amazing grace. Knowing, reckon, and yield. To know, to reckon, and to yield is to have victory, I mean abounding victory, only because of God's amazing grace. Knowing deals with fact. Reckoning deals with faith. Yielding deals with function. And these follow as night follows day. Fact, faith, and function. Knowing, reckoning, and yielding. We do not continue in sin that grace may abound, but abounding grace gives us amazing victory through the Lord Jesus Christ. Now, I want us to look at these three things. The very first word, knowing, deals with something that we're going to call your identification with Christ. Did you get it down? Get it in your head. Your identification with Christ. That is a matter of fact that you must know. Now look, if you will, here, beginning in verse 6. Knowing this, that our old man is crucified with Him, that the body of sin might be destroyed, that henceforth we should not serve sin, that is, we should not be slaves of sin. Now, what does identification mean? Identification with Christ. It means that we have become one with the Lord Jesus Christ. We have become one with Him because He became one with us. He took humanity that we might take His deity. Not that we're gods, but God lives in us. He came to earth that we might go to heaven. He took of our nature that we might take of His nature. We are identified with Him. Jesus didn't just take my sin to the cross, He took me to the cross. You see, if He had simply died for my sin, that would still leave me. And I'm the problem. The cross does not merely deal with my sin, it deals with me, the source of my sin. Now look at that verse. Now, folks, this is deep. It is simple, but it is deep. Know this, that our old man is crucified with Him. When He died for me. Therefore, I died with Him on that cross. Now, look, if you will, as we continue to read in verses 3 and 4. Just go back to verses 3 and 4. Know ye not that so many of us as were baptized into Jesus Christ were baptized into His death? Therefore, we are buried with Him by baptism into death. Now, not only did we die with Him, we were buried with Jesus. When Jesus died, I died. When Jesus was buried, I was buried. He died, I died. He was buried, I was buried. He arose, I arose. Even so, we also should walk in newness of life. He has a life that the tomb could not keep. And when he came out of that grave, I came out of that grave to walk in newness of life. The life I have now, I'm not just a forgiven, patched up old person. I'm a brand new person. I have resurrection life. And so do you. The symbolism of it is baptism. Look again in verse 3. Know ye not that so many of us as were baptized into Jesus Christ were baptized into his death? Therefore we're buried with him by baptism unto death, that like as Christ was raised up from the glory of the Father, even so we also should walk in newness of life. You see, baptism pictures the death, burial, and resurrection that happened when you trusted Christ. Now look, if you will, in verse 11. Likewise reckon ye also yourselves to be dead indeed unto sin, but alive unto God through Jesus Christ. Now the first point deals with identification. This point deals with appropriation. Your identification, that's a matter of fact. But the appropriation of it is a matter of faith. Now you heard it with your head. Now I want it to get in your heart. Now I want you to reckon it. What does the word reckon mean? The word reckon is a bookkeeping term. You figure. It's not a matter of feelings, but it is a matter of fact. Once you get the fact, then you begin to calculate on that fact. Reckoning is not closing your eyes and pretending. It is faith acting on what you know to be true. Now, first of all, knowing. That, friend, is a matter of fact. Reckoning is a matter of faith in that fact. Now, you already know how to reckon. You did it when you got saved. I'm talking to saved people. When you got saved, you said, I believe that Jesus Christ died for my sins. You weren't there when it happened. You didn't see him literally with your own eyes. But you say, it is a truth. He died for my sins. Therefore, I reckon, I stand on the fact that my sin has been paid for. Well, friend, not only did he die for you, you died with him. Reckon that also. Reckon that also. You say, Pastor, if my old man is dead, why can't I make him lie down? I mean, why is it? I mean, yes, I know what you say is true, but I'm still having a struggle. I'm not living in victory. Why is it? Well, you have to get the fact, and then you have to learn how to reckon on that fact. A woman set her alarm clock, and it went off at 6 in the morning, and it was 6 in the morning, but when she awakened, she thought, it can't possibly be 6. Why, it just seems like I've been asleep a few minutes. Have you ever done that, slept so soundly that you go to sleep and it seems like the whole night is gone in a few minutes? But she looked at the clock. The clock said 6. She looked outside, the sun was up. She looked at the other clocks and all of the other clocks said it was 6 in the morning. Well, friend, if the sun, moon, and stars and every other clock says it's 6, don't you think she better set aside her feelings and go by what she knows to be true? You reckon on it. It doesn't matter whether you feel like it's 6 in the morning or not. That's not going to change it. You see, the fact of the matter is that you've been dead for 2,000 years. Don't you think it's time you had your funeral? I mean, listen, what he's saying is this is a fact. I was crucified with Christ. I was buried. I've been raised again. Now, therefore, he says, reckon on it. That is a matter of faith. Now, the word crucified is in the aorist tense in the Greek language, which means it took place once and for all. That's never to be repeated. But the word reckon is in the present tense, and that means that's something you to continually do. Continually, day after day, you're to reckon yourself dead unto sin and alive unto God. You're to say that sin's penalty does not stand against me and sin's power is broken over me. I, by faith, believe that. Now, if you don't believe it, you'll never have victory. You must believe what he tells you to believe. Likewise, reckon ye also yourselves to be dead indeed unto sin, but alive unto God through Jesus Christ. Friend, I want to tell you, if that thought ever really gets into your heart, if you ever really say, hallelujah, it is true and I stand on it. You're about to be delivered. You're about to be delivered. There is a fact to know. But friend, there is a reckoning to believe, to put into your heart by faith. Now, when you understand this, that Jesus Christ is alive in you, you're dead to sin, but alive to God. The Bible says in Colossians 3:3, for ye are dead, and your life is hid with Christ in God. Now, here's the third word. The first word is what? No. The second word is what? Reckon. That's a bookkeeping term. That means to bank on it, to calculate on it. Now, here's the third thing. Your submission to Christ is a matter of function. You must yield to it. You must yield to it. Fact, faith, function. Now, here's where the rubber really meets the road. This completes the thing. This is how God's amazing grace becomes abounding victory. Look, if you will, now, beginning in verse 12. Let not sin, therefore, reign in your mortal body. If it does, it's only because you let it. It doesn't have to anymore. The power of sin has been broken. Let not sin, therefore, reign in your mortal body, that ye should obey it in the lust thereof. Neither yield ye your members as instruments of righteousness. When he says your members, he's talking about your hands, your feet, your eyes, your tongue. Your members as instruments of righteousness unto sin. But now watch this. But yield yourselves unto God as those that are alive from the dead, and your members as instruments of righteousness unto God. Now here's the key. Look at it. For sin shall not have dominion over you, for ye are not under the law, but under grace. Hallelujah. Praise God. Oh, folks, listen to this now. Listen to this. Get it in your heart. This is the most glorious truth. This is what will deliver you. This is amazing grace that gives abounding victory. What shall we say then? Shall we continue in sin that grace may abound? God forbid. Read verse 14. For sin shall not have dominion over you, for you're not under the law, but under grace. Now, when you trust Christ, you get imputed righteousness. But what you need also is practical righteousness. And it is done when, first of all, there's a matter of fact, something you know. And then you reckon on that fact. You say, that is true. I believe that. I take it by faith. That is a matter of faith. I take that fact, I get that fact in here, I stand on it, I calculate on it. And then the matter of function, here's where the victory begins. When you begin to yield to the Lord Jesus Christ. Now, how do you yield? How do you yield? Well, there's a negative and a positive. Look at the negative in verses 12 through 13. Look at it. Romans 6, verse 12. Look at it. Let not sin, therefore, reign in your mortal body, that ye should obey it to the lust thereof. Neither yield ye your members as instruments of unrighteousness unto sin. You can say to the devil, I don't have to obey you. Now, before you were saved, you could never say that. You could never say that. You can say to the flesh, I don't have to obey you. Before you were saved, you could never say that. You were a slave of Satan, and you were a slave to your flesh. Now you don't have to obey the devil. You don't have to obey the flesh. You can choose. You can yield. You must choose against King Satan and King Self and King Sin. And you say to the devil, no longer will these hands, no longer will these eyes, these members be your tools. A man was on a train one time. He'd been saved. He was a godly man and a Christian. Some other men were sitting there drinking liquor and gambling with cards. They asked him if he would sit in. They needed a fourth man. He said, well, I can't play cards. And they said, well, why not? He said, I don't have any hands. Well, his hands were right there. Well, they said, well, yeah, you've got hands. Oh, he said, no, those are not my hands. Those belong to Jesus. Those his hands.
4: I don't have any hands. I'm crucified with Christ. Nevertheless, I live, yet not I, but Christ that liveth in me. I will not yield these members. I won't do it. I won't do it. Before that, you had no power to do that. But now that you know this, now that you reckon this, now there's a matter of function, you can say, I will not yield my members as the instruments of righteousness unto sin. There's the dethronement of sin. Now watch. There is the enthronement of the Savior. Look in verse 13. Neither yield ye your members as the instruments of righteousness unto sin. Now watch. But yield yourselves unto God as those that are alive from the dead. Now, get this down big and plain and straight. In this matter of victory, it is not your ability that counts. It is not your responsibility, but it is your response to His ability. Your responsibility is your response to His ability. Now, you must choose. Listen, you can't do it without Him. He will not do it without you. You must yield. I heard about a country man came out of one of these side roads on an Interstate 40 over here somewhere in Arkansas, and a little pickup truck covered with dust just shot out, never slowed down. A great big 18-wheeler pulled over, almost wrecked, and the driver leaned out of the window and said, "Hey, didn't you see that sign?" He said, "What sign?" He said, "That sign that said Y-I-E-L-D. Oh, he said, "Well, I opened the window and yelled as loud as I could." Friend, you are to yield with all of your heart. Just yield. Yield to the Lord Jesus Christ. Now, I'm going to tell you something that has absolutely gripped my heart. One of the greatest truths I know. Are you listening? When temptation comes, you must yield. And you will yield. That much is settled. The only question is, which way will you yield? Will you yield to Satan, or will you yield to Christ? That's the only question. When temptation comes, you must yield. You must, and you will. The only question is, to whom will you yield? That's the only question. Stop fighting temptation. Why fight a battle already lost when you can enjoy a victory already won? Don't fight temptation. Yield to Jesus. Did that get in? Yield to Jesus. When temptation comes, you say, "Hey, that old Adrian is dead. I don't have to obey him. I'm no longer Satan's slave. I died. I was buried. I was raised. Christ lives in me. Jesus, I yield." And brother, I want to tell you that incredible power will come into your life the moment you yield to Jesus Christ. What shall we say then? Shall we continue in sin that grace may abound? God forbid. God forbid. Amazing grace gives abounding victory. Verse 14, "For sin shall not have dominion over you." Abraham Lincoln signed the Emancipation Proclamation, and the scourge and the blot of slavery began to be erased in this country. We still bear the scars of it. But you know the sad thing? When Abraham Lincoln signed the Emancipation Proclamation, potentially, every slave was freed. But you know, in actuality, every slave wasn't freed. Do you know why? Some of them didn't know it. Some of them didn't know it. And do you know what else?
3: Some of them who knew it, it was just too big. They couldn't take it in. They just could not take it in. I mean, they've been slaves so long. They just couldn't take it in. They could not believe it. And then some of them continued to serve as slaves because they'd served as slaves so long, they were intimidated by their old master. And he would tell them to do this and that, and they would yield to him when they didn't have to. Do you see? Do you see, friend? What good is the gospel of Jesus Christ? What good is the gospel of grace? What good is God's emancipation proclamation if you don't know it, if you don't reckon to it, and if you don't yield on it? But when you yield, you'll be free indeed. To know it is a matter of the head. To reckon it is a matter of the heart. And to yield is a matter of the will. Get those in you, my friend. There is our identification with Christ. That's the fact you're to know. There is our appropriation of Christ. That is the faith you're to reckon. There is our submission to Christ. That is, friend, the function that you're to obey. And when you do that, you have victory. Wouldn't you like victory? Victory? Amazing grace and abounding victory. Isn't grace wonderful? Just say amen. Father, thank you for amazing grace and abounding victory. If you've never received Christ as your personal Savior and Lord, God loves you. Because salvation is by grace, He will save you this very moment if you'll trust Him. Why don't you pray a prayer like this? Oh God, I know you love me. And I know it's your grace that causes you to love me. Jesus, I believe you died for my sins. I believe you paid my sin debt. I want to reckon that true for me today. I want to believe by faith and trust you. Come into my heart. Forgive my sin. Save me, Lord Jesus. Would you ask Him that? Save me, Lord Jesus. If you ask Him, then pray this way, Lord Jesus, thank you for saving me. I stand by faith. I don't ask for a sign. I don't look for a feeling. I stand on your word. And now, Lord Jesus, because you died for me, I will live for you. And give me the courage to make this public in your holy name. Amen.
0: Amen. And if you prayed to receive Jesus just now, let us celebrate with you. 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Do you know that you identify with Jesus in His death, burial, and His resurrection? Have you reckoned your life to what you believe? Have you yielded to Him? We're so glad you joined us today for this study in God's Word. Tune in tomorrow for more from Adrian Rogers, right here on Love Worth Finding. I want to share what a friend shared with us online. She wrote this, "What a beautiful program. I've been listening to him for 4 years and I rejoice in the Lord. 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I pray that the Lord blesses you all each day." 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
2: With SRN News, I'm Keith Peters in Washington. Testifying before a House Appropriations Subcommittee, Acting Attorney General Todd Blanche says the Trump administration has scrapped plans for a $1.8 billion anti-weaponization fund.
3: We are not moving forward with the fund, period. The reasons for the fund is something that President Trump talked about for a long time, which is the fact that there were a lot of people in this country who had their government weaponized against them. The reasons for the fund, I think, remain as important as they were before, but we are not moving forward with the fund.
4: Not moving forward ever.
3: Correct.
2: Blanche said the Justice Department was not abandoning the settlement of a settlement with the IRS that gave Trump and his family immunity from tax audits. Anti-ICE protests and riots continue outside Delaney Hall, the federal ICE detention center in Newark, New Jersey. Correspondent Laura Winters reports.
5: More than 60 violent protesters have been arrested outside the federal facility where criminal illegal aliens are being held in Newark, New Jersey. The Department of Homeland Security says a majority of them are not from the Garden State, but from Portland. DHS says one agitator is accused of threatening to kill an ICE agent and his family. The New Jersey governor, Democrat Mikey Sherrill, has refused to cooperate with the Trump administration when it comes to arresting and deporting illegals. Laura Winters reporting.
2: In California, voters are weighing in on who should lead the nation's most populous state, where there's no clear leader among candidates vying to advance in the race to succeed Democratic Governor Gavin Newsom. Plus, U.S. House races are on the ballot along with the Los Angeles mayor's race. On Wall Street, the Dow by 228 points today. This is SRN News. China demolishes a church.
6: The congregation of the Yazhong Church has no building anymore. Chinese authorities evicted members and then brought in heavy equipment to flatten the structure in the country's mountainous southern region. China Aid reports that the action was taken because the congregation refused to display the Chinese flag inside the sanctuary. The ruling Communist Party is in the midst of another nationwide crackdown on Christians. Michael Harrington reporting.
2: Lawmakers in Ghana have passed a bill that would impose prison terms of up to 10 years for people who promote LGBT activities, reviving legislation that has long been promoted by religious groups in the West African country. The legislation, which is expected to be signed into law by President John Mahama, would also impose prison terms of 3 years for people who engage in LGBT acts. A similar bill was passed in Ghana 2 years ago, but was never signed by the president. This is SRN News. AI gives the markets a boost.
7: Stocks edged up to more records on Wall Street as winners of the artificial intelligence boom kept driving the market higher. The S&P 500 rose 0.1% Tuesday. The Dow added 228 points. That's about 0.4%. The Nasdaq Composite edged up less than 0.1%. Semiconductor company Marvell Technology jumped more than 32%. That came after the CEO of NVIDIA said Marvell could be the next company to be worth more than $1 trillion. Alphabet fell 3.9%. The parent company of Google said it's raising $80 billion to help pay for its AI investment. Seth Sutel, New York.
2: The New York Knicks are preparing to face the San Antonio Spurs in the NBA Finals starting Wednesday. The Spurs are slightly favored. More details at SRNNews.com. 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
8: Here's your Truth Radio WTGF 90.5 weather bug forecast for the Gulf Coast. Overnight, 60% chance of showers likely possible, thunderstorms mainly before 1 a.m., otherwise mostly cloudy with a low around 71. On Wednesday, 30% chance of showers and thunderstorms, mostly cloudy with the high near 82. Mostly cloudy on Wednesday night with a low around 68, and on Thursday, mostly sunny with the high near 83, partly cloudy on Thursday night with the low around 71. 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
2: 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Overnight, 60% chance of showers, likely possible thunderstorms, mainly before 1 a.m. Otherwise, mostly cloudy with a low around 71. On Wednesday, 30% chance of showers and thunderstorms, mostly cloudy with a high near 82. Mostly cloudy on Wednesday night with a low around 68. And on Thursday, mostly sunny with a high near 83. Partly cloudy on Thursday night with a low around 71. 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

National Weather Service in Mobile has issued a flash flood warning for South Central Escambia County in northwestern Florida, southwestern Santa Rosa County in northwestern Florida, until 11:45 p.m. Central Daylight Time. At 8:51 p.m. Central Daylight Time, Doppler radar indicated thunderstorms producing heavy rain across the warned area. Between 2.5 and 3.5 inches of rain have fallen. Additional rainfall amounts of 1 to 2 inches are possible in the warned area. Flash flooding is ongoing or expected to begin shortly. Hazard: flash flooding caused by thunderstorms. Source: radar indicated. Impact: flash flooding of small creeks and streams, urban areas, highways, streets and underpasses, as well as other poor drainage and low-lying areas. Some locations that will experience flash flooding include Pensacola, Ferry Pass, Brent, West Pensacola, Ensley, Warrington, Goobing, Myrtle Grove, Brownsville, Olive, Avondale, Bellevue, Beach Haven, Pine Forest and Pleasant Grove. Turn around, don't drown when encountering flooded roads. Most of flood deaths occur in vehicles. Be especially cautious at night when it is harder to recognize the dangers of flooding. Repeating, a flash flood warning has been issued until 11:45 p.m. Central Daylight Time for the following counties: in Florida, Escambia and Santa Rosa,

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1: We got some news. I'm Keith Peters in Washington. Democrats redrew California's congressional map to counter President Trump's efforts in Texas. The primary today will test whether it pays off for them.
2: California Democrats got voters to let them redraw the state's congressional map to potentially gain 5 seats in the U.S. House to counter GOP redistricting in Texas. Today's primary tests it that paid off. Political analyst Alyssa Michelson explains why.
3: The top two vote-getter system, which means that all of the candidates, regardless of political party, run on the same ballot. And that means that sometimes you get a race where it's two Democrats running against each other in November. Other times you get two Republicans.
2: In this case, Democrats hope it's their party in November. I'm Julie Walker.
1: The White House Correspondents Association dinner has been rescheduled.
4: The dinner in April with President Trump in attendance was interrupted.
5: Everybody stay down, stay down!
4: The gunman who prosecutors say tried to assassinate the president tried and failed to get into the venue. Weijia Zhang, president of the White House Correspondents Association, says the dinner will be held July 24th at the Waldorf Astoria in Washington, formerly the Trump International Hotel. President Trump says he will be there. On social media, he called the rescheduling a sign of strength and fortitude and added, "We cannot allow lunatics to change our way of life or even its scheduling." Ed Donahue, Washington.
1: The Trump administration is scrapping plans to create a $1.8 billion fund meant to compensate allies of the president, retreating from a program that faced setbacks in the courts and a fierce political backlash that had threatened to stall key elements of the White House agenda. On Wall Street, the Dow by 228 points, the NASDAQ rose 7, the S&P 500 advanced 9. This is SRN News. It's decision time at the Supreme Court. Michael Harrington reports.
6: The justices are expected to deliver rulings in more than 20 cases before going into recess in July. One of the most important has to do with transgenderism. The High Court will decide whether or not states have the right to bar males from competing in sports against females at the high school and collegiate levels. Last year, the justices delivered a landmark ruling in support of state laws that bar children from undergoing sex change operations. Michael Harrington reporting.
1: President Trump is moving to give administration officials more control over the billions of dollars in grants awarded by federal agencies in an effort to root out waste, fraud, and abuse. The Human Rights Campaign, America's largest gay pressure group, is complaining because the president's action will strip money from any program that promotes abortion, transgenderism, or the LGBT lifestyle. This is SRN News. 5 American cruise ship passengers exposed to the hantavirus are leaving a Nebraska quarantine facility.
7: Health officials say they will complete monitoring at home after remaining symptom-free. They arrived in Nebraska 3 weeks ago following a deadly hantavirus outbreak on a South Atlantic cruise. The virus usually spreads through rodent droppings, but the Andes virus may spread between people in rare cases. 13 cases, including 3 deaths, are linked to the ship. There have been no U.S. cases connected to the ship, and the risk remains low. John Scott reporting.
1: NASA says a fireball as heavy as an elephant caused the double boom that rang out over New England. The agency said Monday the meteor was about 5 feet wide and traveling at an estimated 42,000 miles per hour. More details at SRNNews.com. 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
8: Here's your Truth Radio WTGF 90.5 weather bug forecast for the Gulf Coast. Overnight, 60% chance of showers, likely possible thunderstorms, mainly before 1 a.m., otherwise mostly cloudy with a low around 71. On Wednesday, 30% chance of showers and thunderstorms, mostly cloudy with a high near 82. Mostly cloudy on Wednesday night with a low around 68. And on Thursday, mostly sunny with a high near 83. Partly cloudy on Thursday night with a low around 71. 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
1: 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Pre-registration is well underway, and the first 30 to pre-register will receive an awesome Camp Believe t-shirt with a dynamic new design. 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
2: Here's your Truth Radio WTGF 90.5 weather bug forecast for the Gulf Coast. Overnight, 60% chance of showers likely, possible thunderstorms, mainly before 1 a.m., otherwise mostly cloudy with a low around 71. On Wednesday, 30% chance of showers and thunderstorms, mostly cloudy with a high near 82. Mostly cloudy on Wednesday night with a low around 68, and on Thursday, mostly sunny with a high near 83, partly cloudy on Thursday night with a low around 71. 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
1: With SRN News, I'm Keith Peters in Washington. The nation's eyes are on California this evening as two races grab the public's attention.
2: In the governor's race to replace term-limited Gavin Newsom, about 60 candidates are on the ballot, and the L.A. mayor's race is hotly contested, with Democrat incumbent Karen Bass fending off Republican former reality star Spencer Pratt.
1: Correspondent Julie Walker reporting, Democrats also convinced California voters to let them redraw the state's congressional map to counter the five-seat gain Republicans hope to earn in Texas when they revise that state's map at the president's urging. President Trump has tapped Bill Pulte, head of the Federal Housing Finance Agency, to serve as acting director of national intelligence. He's getting a mixed reaction from senators. Texas Senator John Cornyn was asked about President Trump tapping Pulte as acting director of national intelligence.
3: I see no evidence of any qualifications for that job.
1: While Florida Senator Rick Scott says he's not concerned about Bill Pulte's lack of national security or intelligence experience.
4: If you look at most of these jobs, it's always helpful to have background. It's also, you want people that are good at process, because that's a lot of this is organizing things. So I think he'll do a good job.
1: The White House Correspondents' Dinner has been rescheduled.
5: President Trump taking to his Truth Social page, saying the dinner is back on and scheduled for July 24th. The president writing, this announcement is a very good thing in that we cannot allow lunatics to change our way of life or even its scheduling. I was asked to be there and speak and have accepted.
1: Correspondent Laura Winters reporting. On Wall Street, the Dow up by 228 points, the NASDAQ rose 7. This is SRN News. The Museum of the Bible celebrates America.
6: The popular institution in Washington, D.C. will host a series of events to mark the country's 250th year. The Bible and America 250 will include new exhibits, a lecture series, and a theater production based on the faith of George Washington. Museum spokesman Anthony Schmidt tells the Christian Post, quote, "The Bible was just such an immense cultural authority during the founding era. Writings of that time just dripped with biblical imagery and allusions." Michael Harrington reporting.
1: Jewish advocates in New York City and across the country are expressing dismay that Mayor Zoran Mamdani did not attend the annual parade honoring Israel over the past weekend. He broke with a decades-long political custom in the city because of his support for the Palestinians. Sunday's Israel Day parade in Manhattan has for years drawn mayors and political leaders alike. This is SRN News. Have you ever wondered how pigeons find their way home?
7: A new study finds some birds orient themselves using both the sun and the Earth's magnetic field as a compass, but it's still not clear exactly how they do this. Scientists searched for magnetic clues in pigeons' organs and found a strong signal in a very unexpected place, immune cells in the liver. More work, though, is needed to verify the pigeons navigate this way and to firm up just how those signals do get to the brain. Jason Walker reporting.
1: Grammy Award-winning R&B singer Peebo Bryson has died at the age of 75. He was known for his Disney duets Beauty and the Beast and A Whole New World. He died Tuesday after having suffered a stroke. More details at SRNNews.com. From Washington, I'm Keith Peters reporting.
8: Here's your Truth Radio WTGF 90.5 weather bug forecast for the Gulf Coast. Overnight, 60% chance of showers likely possible, thunderstorms mainly before 1 a.m., otherwise mostly cloudy with a low around 71. On Wednesday, 30% chance of showers and thunderstorms, mostly cloudy with a high near 82. Mostly cloudy on Wednesday night with a low around 68, and on Thursday, mostly sunny with a high near 83, partly cloudy on Thursday night with a low around 71. 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
11: 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To our friends around the world, I say thanks for stopping by. 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
5: Of course it will.
10: Yes.
11: I'm Daniel Britt, along with a great cast of characters ready to get things started, like Woody Wright.
12: Hey, Ken.
5: Yay, Woody's here.
11: Gene McDonald.
13: Gino.
11: Kevin Williams. Amber Neela.
5: Yes,
11: Amber. Tori Tack.
5: Oh, my favorite.
13: Tori, yes. Homecoming queen.
11: And Bill Gaither. Bill, you said it. Today we've put the cookies on the lower shelf to easily digest all the promises of God.
10: I thought you would never get to me, Daniel. I had to go back and shave three times. That's right. And my guests today are great communicators, the Spears, Gordon Mote, Legacy Five. Hey, this is going to be good.
14: So let's start it off with the whole homecoming gang here, Bill, featuring Howard Goodman and the sweetest song I know.

0: That's the sweetest song I know by the Homecoming Friend.
1: Well, and Howard had that cane waving, too.
2: My public service announcement today is this. Since you are listening to this show right now, take a look at your houseplants. You may have heard that talking to your plants can help them grow stronger, but were you aware of the fact that music can also help houseplants get really healthy? Huh. According to the latest science, vibrations that travel through sound waves stimulate growth factors in nearby plants.
3: Yay. I did not know that. Either.
4: Wow. That took everything out of me, Bill.
0: Crank it up and grow.
1: Yes. Albert E. Brumley knew that way back when, I think. Listen to those good vibrations. Here's the Gaither Vocal Band.
2: He came

0: And that was the Gaither Vocal Band with He Came Down to My Level.
1: There we go.
2: Oh, no.
3: Yes, that time.
4: Believe it or not, we put our hack research team of thousands.
1: That's right, Mr. Ripley.
4: High and low. Start to finish to find the perfect word for you to learn and use today. It's our word of the day. Today, it's a big one. Marginalia. Ooh, anybody?
1: Anybody on this? Anybody?
5: Not.
1: Where's my... Oh, there.
5: Okay.
1: Marginalia. So I do have the inside track on this. I know you depend on me for this. So marginalia, often used in Italian cooking. Mm. I'm running this by you really fast here.
5: You know?
1: Italian cooking. Okay. Marginalia can be quite tasty when served with polenta, oregano, basil, fennel, rosemary, tomatoes, mozzarella in olive oil, and a partridge in a pear tree.
2: Yeah.
1: Made from Italian chickpeas. It is high in fiber, high in magnesium, high in antioxidants, and low in flavor. It has a smoky taste when you smoke it.
4: Yes.
1: And marginalia comes packed in swamp water. It is totally spreadable on toast, crackers, even on the floor. Spam can't do that. Remember,
5: true.
1: When other meats fail you, heat up some marginalia. That's what I say.
5: It's a plural noun. It refers to notes or other marks that are written in the margins of a text and to non-essential matters or items, not unlike that definition. Here we go. The students loved flipping through their literature textbooks to find the marginalia left behind by former students. Boom, there it is.
1: I love your definition, Torres.
5: Again,
1: incorrect as it may be.
4: Hey, is yours gluten-free?
1: Totally gluten-free. Okay, in fact, marginalia comes with optional gluten.
2: Oh.
1: It's a side packet. It's absolutely free. Yeah, totally amazing, isn't it?
2: Gordon Mode and the Old Gospel Ship. Get us out of here.
1: Incidentally, there are cabins available on the Old Gospel Ship.

0: Oh, that was the romping, stomping Gordon Moe, the old gospel ship.
1: Oh, I love that song. Mm-hmm. I read this quote. This is an Anne Lamott quote, and it reminded me of Gloria. In fact, I looked at, when I saw this written down in the marginalia on the side. I had two names written down of who this reminded me of, and Gloria was one of them. Hmm. She said, "Lighthouses don't go running all over an island looking for boats to save. Hmm. They just stand there shining."
2: Yeah,
3: love that.
1: I think out of anybody, just about anybody I know, she just stands there shining.
2: Yeah. Boy, you know, Jesus called us to be three things: salt, yeast, and light.
1: Yeah.
2: And I think on a given day, the most important song we learned in Sunday school was "This Little Light of Mine." I'm going to let it shine. You know, so she always brightens up the day.
1: She sure does.
3: Yeah. Salt, light, and yeast.
2: Yeast, yeah.
3: None of them make any sound at all. Mm-hmm. Just stand
4: there. Oh, that's good.
1: Just stand that's there great. Shining.
3: And be.
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1: We are. Yes, we are.
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0: 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And we're going to go to some of our listener lines because we value what you have to say.
1: Letters. Oh, we get letters. We get your letters every day.
2: I hear you on Sunday morning. Fabulous. You keep my life pumped up and my soul inspired. God's blessings to everyone on the team. I'm Ingrid in the frigid north in Minnesota.
3: Oh, wow. Pam writes, I love your program. I hear you every day going to work on Joy FM. I love Kevin. He makes me laugh.
4: Aww.
3: Let's keep it up. She loves you, Kevin.
4: Oh, Kevin.
0: Love you, too.
4: Brian emailed, I hear you every day on WJCF in Georgia. I can't thank you enough for the joy and laughter you bring. I think Bill has discovered the fountain of youth.
2: Yeah.
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4: Splash him with that fountain.
5: 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I bowed on my knees and cried holy was written back in 1923 by a man named Cantrell, and it was originally like a spiritual. I just bowed down on my knees,
0: really?
5: And I cried holy unto the Lord. That's the way it was originally written.
0: I did
5: written.
0: Not know that.
4: I didn't either.
5: Yeah, and in 1948, 49, 50, the white gospel quartets started singing it in a fast 3-4. I bowed on my knees and cried holy,
2: wow.
5: And then Michael English with the Goodman family in 1980 slowed the thing down. I don't know whether it's Rusty's idea, mm-hmm. Michael's idea, and sang it as a ballad and as a worship song. They sang it, and then he sang it with the Singing Americans, and when he came with the vocal band, we sing it everywhere. It's still probably one of the most popular vocal band songs that we've ever done. Here it is.

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1: Well, our goal today was to bring a little simplicity to your life and all the while encouraging you to lean in the Lord. 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
1: 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Overnight, 60% chance of showers, likely possible thunderstorms, mainly before 1 a.m., otherwise mostly cloudy with a low around 71. On Wednesday, 30% chance of showers and thunderstorms, mostly cloudy with a high near 82. Mostly cloudy on Wednesday night with a low around 68. And on Thursday, mostly sunny with a high near 83. Partly cloudy on Thursday night with a low around 71. 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
1: 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That is campbelieve.fun. 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
1: With SRN News, I'm Jason Walker. Testifying before the Senate Foreign Relations Committee earlier in the day, Secretary of State Marco Rubio says there is progress in talks with Tehran.
2: For the first time, certainly in my memory, they have agreed to negotiate aspects of their nuclear program that just a month ago, or just a year ago, they were refusing to even mention, much less enter into discussions about. That is not a guarantee that ultimately it will lead to a deal that's acceptable to the Senate or acceptable to the American people. But we'll be able to engage them in a process to truly test the proposition of how far they're willing to go.
1: In the meantime, Iran stopped communicating with mediators after Israel had threatened to bomb Beirut as it battles the Lebanese militia Hezbollah. Trump administration advancing what he calls new election integrity measures ahead of the next election cycle.
3: President Trump is pushing new election integrity measures through the U.S. Postal Service, requiring states to submit voter lists tied to unique ballot barcodes for mail-in voting. The proposal is designed to strengthen ballot verification and track mail ballots throughout the voting process. The rule is now moving through the federal rulemaking process. Democrats and activist groups are already threatening legal challenges. Willie Nelson, the White House.
1: Now, meanwhile, voters in seven states casting ballots Tuesday in primaries of key interest, the governor's race in California, and also a hotly contested battle for the mayor's office in Los Angeles. It is playoff time in the National Hockey League. Carolina Hurricanes and Vegas Golden Knights game one right now. And in the National Basketball Association, coming up game one will be Wednesday night in San Antonio as the Spurs will battle the New York Knicks. This is SRN News. A challenge to Idaho's bathroom bill has ended. Here's Michael Harrington.
4: LGBT activists have dropped their lawsuit seeking to overturn the legislation which bars males from using female restrooms in the state's public schools. The measure also protects locker rooms, showers, and overnight accommodations for all students in kindergarten through the 12th grade. A growing number of states are passing similar bans as well as barring males from competing against females in sports at the public school and collegiate levels. Michael Harrington reporting.
1: Well, Democrats are in an uproar over DNC Chair Ken Martin's 192-page autopsy on the 2024 election defeat. One point of contention, transgenderism. Martin argues the party boxed itself in by supporting that lifestyle and needs to de-emphasize it in future campaigns. The report warns Democrats, quote, completely wrote off rural America. This is SRN News. A good day for stocks.
5: Stocks edged up to more records on Wall Street as winners of the artificial intelligence boom kept driving the market higher. The S&P 500 rose 0.1% Tuesday. The Dow added 228 points. That's about 0.4%. The Nasdaq Composite edged up less than 0.1%. Semiconductor company Marvell Technology jumped more than 32%. That came after the CEO of NVIDIA said Marvell could be the next company to be worth more than $1 trillion. Alphabet fell 3.9%. The parent company of Google said it's raising $80 billion to help pay for its AI investment. Seth Sutel, New York.
1: A jury in California has convicted short seller Andrew Left of securities fraud. Left was convicted on one count of participating in a security fraud scheme and 12 counts of actual fraud. More details at srnnews.com.
6: Here's your Truth Radio WTGF 90.5 weather bug forecast for the Gulf Coast. Overnight, 60% chance of showers likely possible, thunderstorms mainly before 1 a.m., otherwise mostly cloudy with a low around 71. On Wednesday, 30% chance of showers and thunderstorms, mostly cloudy with the high near 82. Mostly cloudy on Wednesday night with a low around 68. And on Thursday, mostly sunny with the high near 83. Partly cloudy on Thursday night with the low around 71. 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
2: Here's your Truth Radio WTGF 90.5 weather bug forecast for the Gulf Coast. Overnight, 60% chance of showers, likely possible thunderstorms, mainly before 1 a.m. Otherwise, mostly cloudy with a low around 71. On Wednesday, 30% chance of showers and thunderstorms, mostly cloudy with a high near 82. Mostly cloudy on Wednesday night with a low around 68. And on Thursday, mostly sunny with a high near 83. Partly cloudy on Thursday night with a low around 71. 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
1: With SRN News, I'm Jason Walker. Another round of primaries and everyone keeping a close tab on California.
2: In the governor's race to replace term-limited Gavin Newsom, about 60 candidates are on the ballot, and the L.A. mayor's race is hotly contested, with Democrat incumbent Karen Bass fending off Republican former reality star Spencer Pratt.
1: Acting Attorney General Todd Blanche says the Trump team scrapping plans to create a $1.8 billion fund meant to compensate allies of the president after widespread backlash.
3: We are not moving forward with the fund. Period. The reasons for the fund is something that President Trump talked about for a long time, which is the fact that there were a lot of people in this country who had their government weaponized against them. The reasons for the fund, I think, remain as important as they were before, but we are not moving forward with the fund.
4: Not moving forward ever.
3: Correct.
1: Testifying before the Senate Foreign Relations Committee, Secretary of State Marco Rubio says America's foreign policy is set for the protection of our people.
5: I just want to remind everybody, you know, our foreign policy is one that's solely focused on the national interests of the United States of America, on the defense of our country, both its military defense and our security, but also our economic security and the vibrancy of our economy, our sovereignty, and our future.
1: And he says American interest really should always be first.
5: We believe that America should lead the world, and I believe that we are, and we'll have a very good story to tell about that. At a time in our foreign policy, we lost focus on that. The reality of it is that our foreign policy, first and foremost, must always be what is in the national interest of the United States of America.
1: Game one of the Stanley Cup Final in the record books, Vegas Golden Knights defeating the Carolina Hurricanes 5-4 in the NBA. The Spurs and the Knicks game one coming up Wednesday night. This is SRN News. Franklin Graham takes on James Tallarico.
6: The popular evangelist says the Democratic state representative is wrong for stating that the Bible says nothing about abortion. Graham says, quote, Representative Tallarico could not be more wrong. The Bible is not silent on abortion. God commands us, you shall not murder. Jeremiah says, before I formed you in the womb, I knew you. Before you were born, I set you apart. Tallarico is currently running for the U.S. Senate. Michael Harrington reporting.
1: UN expressing grave concern about a new law issued by Afghanistan's Taliban government on separation and marriage. It includes provisions on child marriage. Among the law's most controversial provisions, one that says the silence of a girl reaching puberty can be interpreted as consent to marriage. Also includes a section on separation of girls who reach puberty and are married, which implies child marriage is permitted. This is SRN News. European Union lawmakers agree to increase deportations and detention centers abroad. Here's Charles de Ledesma.
7: The EU's moved forward with a vast overhaul of its migration strategy, aiming to ramp up deportations in what rights groups compare to the Trump administration's aggressive immigration policies. The provisional agreement, which will now go to lawmakers and heads of state for approval, comes as critics argue the new regulation could harm human rights. EU member states will be able to set up bilateral deals with countries outside the bloc to build deportation centres. Some nations are already in talks with third countries, mostly in Africa, to host what's called return hubs on the model of Italy's detention deal with Albania. I'm Charles de Ledesma.
1: White House Correspondent Association dinner reset for July 24th. The event was initially, of course, disrupted in April. More details, srnnews.com.
8: Here's your Truth Radio WTGF 90.5 weather bug forecast for the Gulf Coast. Overnight, 60% chance of showers likely possible, thunderstorms mainly before 1 a.m., otherwise mostly cloudy with a low around 71. On Wednesday, 30% chance of showers and thunderstorms, mostly cloudy with the high near 82. Mostly cloudy on Wednesday night with a low around 68. And on Thursday, mostly sunny with the high near 83. Partly cloudy on Thursday night with the low around 71. 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
2: Here's your Truth Radio WTGF 90.5 weather bug forecast for the Gulf Coast. Overnight, 60% chance of showers likely possible, thunderstorms mainly before 1 a.m., otherwise mostly cloudy with a low around 71. On Wednesday, 30% chance of showers and thunderstorms, mostly cloudy with the high near 82. Mostly cloudy on Wednesday night with a low around 68, and on Thursday, mostly sunny with the high near 83, partly cloudy on Thursday night with the low around 71. 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
1: With SRN News, I'm Jason Walker. Primary races in numerous states. In the Golden State, nothing final just yet as the votes are being counted in pivotal races for governor and the mayor of Los Angeles. In that mayoral race, incumbent Karen Bass has been talking in the last hour as though she has won. Experts say that race is far from over and could go well into the night. Anti-ICE protests and riots have continued in New Jersey. Correspondent Laura Winters.
2: More than 60 violent protesters have been arrested outside the federal facility where criminal illegal aliens are being held in Newark, New Jersey. The Department of Homeland Security says a majority of them are not from the Garden State, but from Portland. DHS says one agitator is accused of threatening to kill an ICE agent and his family. The New Jersey governor, Democrat Mikey Sherrill, has refused to cooperate with the Trump administration when it comes to arresting and deporting illegals. Laura Winters reporting.
1: There is tremendous controversy and outright anger in the United Kingdom. Fatal stabbing last year in Britain of a teenager who was handcuffed by police while the killer stood nearby, erupting into controversy. The killing of 18-year-old Henry Nowak drew renewed attention after the killer was sentenced to life with a minimum of 21 years. Prime Minister Keir Starmer.
3: I have seen the body cam footage. It's harrowing, and I have to say, as a father of a 17-year-old boy, I felt sick watching it. It is absolutely right that the IOPC are looking at this. There are clearly serious questions that need to be addressed, not least how accusations of racism inform the decision-making.
1: And this is SRN News. A new study when it comes to sermons and social issues. Here's correspondent Michael Harrington.
4: It comes from the Pew Research Center, and it finds that white evangelical Protestants who attend church regularly are most likely to hear the pastor mention abortion or homosexuality from the pulpit. Catholics, on the other hand, are more likely to hear about abortion or immigration. Amongst white mainline Protestants, sermons are more likely to mention a wide range of issues, including those mentioned, as well as Israel, the Iran war, and the environment. Michael Harrington reporting.
1: At least four states adopting laws making it a crime to disrupt a worship service. A reaction to a high-profile protest in a Minnesota church that prompted outrage across the United States. The Republican lawmakers sponsoring most of the legislation say those gathering at sacred sanctuaries deserve protection beyond existing trespassing laws. This is SRN News. A new appointment to a key intelligence position.
5: President Trump is naming Federal Housing Finance Agency Director Bill Pulte as Acting Director of National Intelligence, following Tulsi Gabbard's planned departure at the end of the month. Trump says Pulte brings experience managing some of the nation's most sensitive financial systems, including oversight of Fannie Mae and Freddie Mac. The appointment places a close Trump ally in a key national security role. Willie Nelson, The White House.
1: So the White House Correspondents Association dinner has been reset now for the 24th of July. The event was initially disrupted in April by that assassination attempt on President Trump. Authorities have emphasized enhanced safety measures and new access procedures. The event will be held at the Waldorf Astoria Hotel. A spokeswoman says the dinner's purpose: celebration of free press and democracy. More details, srnnews.com.
6: Here's your Truth Radio WTGF 90.5 weather bug forecast for the Gulf Coast. Overnight, 60% chance of showers, likely possible thunderstorms, mainly before 1 a.m., otherwise mostly cloudy with a low around 71. On Wednesday, 30% chance of showers and thunderstorms, mostly cloudy with a high near 82. Mostly cloudy on Wednesday night with a low around 68, and on Thursday, mostly sunny with a high near 83, partly cloudy on Thursday night with a low around 71. 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
1: 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Pre-registration is well underway, and the first 30 to pre-register will receive an awesome Camp Believe t-shirt with a dynamic new design. 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
2: Here's your Truth Radio WTGF 90.5 weather bug forecast for the Gulf Coast. Overnight, 60% chance of showers likely possible, thunderstorms mainly before 1 a.m., otherwise mostly cloudy with a low around 71. On Wednesday, 30% chance of showers and thunderstorms, mostly cloudy with a high near 82. Mostly cloudy on Wednesday night with a low around 68. And on Thursday, mostly sunny with a high near 83. Partly cloudy on Thursday night with a low around 71. 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
1: With SRN News, I'm Jason Walker. Los Angeles Mayor Karen Bass has advanced now to the November runoff in her bid for re-election. She has won. Other key races in California and around the country are still undecided. Iran stopped communicating with mediators after Israel threatened to bomb Beirut as it fights the Lebanese militia Hezbollah. However, President Trump is disputing that claim and says talks are continuing. Testifying before the Senate Foreign Relations Committee Tuesday, Secretary of State Marco Rubio says diplomacy goes hand in hand with commerce and defense.
2: Foreign policy cannot be separated from economic policy, from border policy, from energy policy, from any of these other spheres that are critical to our national interests. A country that cannot build ships or produce medicine or control immigration or access vital resources cannot defend its people, cannot defend its interests, and cannot defend its way of life. So our foreign policy continues to be reoriented around the real foundations of national strength.
1: Five American cruise ship passengers exposed to the Hanta virus are leaving a Nebraska quarantine facility.
3: Health officials say they will complete monitoring at home after remaining symptom-free. They arrived in Nebraska 3 weeks ago following a deadly Hanta virus outbreak on a South Atlantic cruise. The virus usually spreads through rodent droppings, but the Andes virus may spread between people in rare cases. 13 cases, including 3 deaths, are linked to the ship. There have been no U.S. cases connected to the ship, and the risk remains low. John Scott reporting.
1: U.S. Trade Representative says the Trump administration proposing tariffs of 10% or more for dozens of major trading partners. That follows a probe into alleged forced labor. SRN News. Well, most Canadian evangelicals do not hold biblical beliefs. Here's Michael Harrington.
4: According to a new poll from Lifeway Research, 73% of self-described evangelical Christians in Canada agree with the statement that, quote, everyone is born innocent in the eyes of God, and 60% agree that everyone sins a little, but most people are good by nature. The survey also found that 66% of evangelical Canadian respondents believe that the Holy Spirit is a force, but is not a personal being. Michael Harrington reporting.
1: Trump administration launching a probe of the New York City Department of Education over accusations of anti-Semitism. Department says it received reports a group of teachers and staff members organized a series of seminars focusing on pro-Palestinian beliefs. Department says no child should be taught by teachers to hate their peers. This is SRN News. Anthropic is moving toward a Wall Street public offering. Here's Rich Thomason.
5: It's the latest chapter in its meteoric rise from a little-known research lab to one of the leading AI companies, valued at $965 billion. Anthropic has submitted a confidential filing to the Securities and Exchange Commission for a proposed initial public offering of its common stock. Anthropic said last week it had raised $65 billion in private funding that will push its valuation to $965 billion. Rich Thomason reporting.
1: A Major League Baseball team has reportedly given the boot to an employee for discrimination. Washington Nationals firing the director of community relations after he revealed he had a vendetta against one of the team's players who happens to be a devout Catholic and has criticized drag queens. More details at srnnews.com.
6: Here's your Truth Radio WTGF 90.5 weather bug forecast for the Gulf Coast. Overnight, 60% chance of showers likely possible. Thunderstorms mainly before 1 a.m. Otherwise, mostly cloudy with a low around 71. On Wednesday, 30% chance of showers and thunderstorms, mostly cloudy with the high near 82. Mostly cloudy on Wednesday night with a low around 68. And on Thursday, mostly sunny with the high near 83. Partly cloudy on Thursday night with the low around 71. 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
2: Here's your Truth Radio WTGF 90.5 weather bug forecast for the Gulf Coast. Overnight, 60% chance of showers likely, possible thunderstorms, mainly before 1 a.m., otherwise mostly cloudy with a low around 71. On Wednesday, 30% chance of showers and thunderstorms, mostly cloudy with a high near 82. Mostly cloudy on Wednesday night with a low around 68. And on Thursday, mostly sunny with a high near 83. Partly cloudy on Thursday night with a low around 71. 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

been told 1,000 times, and those who've read the scriptures well know that the tales we hear of war and famine and earthquakes are just signs, that's all, just so the saints can tell that their journey is almost over. But for some, it will just begin, a journey into fear and dread for those who, well, they're just not ready for the end. But I'm here to tell you there's still hope in sight. And if you're among the lost and afraid, well, you still got time to make things right. Because you see, I know the way out of this mess we're in. And in case you've forgotten, I want to take just a moment of your time to

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1: With SRN News, I'm Jason Walker. Officials in Kuwait say flights now totally suspended at Kuwait International Airport following an Iranian attack that hit the facility, causing major damage. The drone attack comes after Iran and the U.S. had traded missile strikes late Tuesday, with the U.S. military saying it had launched strikes on an Iranian site in retaliation for Iranian missiles that had been fired earlier at both Kuwait and Bahrain. Trump administration advancing now what it calls a new election integrity measures ahead of the next election cycle.
2: President Trump is pushing new election integrity measures through the U.S. Postal Service, requiring states to submit voter lists tied to unique ballot barcodes for mail-in voting. The proposal is designed to strengthen ballot verification and track mail ballots throughout the voting process. The rule is now moving through the federal rulemaking process. Democrats and activist groups are already threatening legal challenges. Willie Nelson, The White House.
1: Votes are being counted now in California. GOP gubernatorial candidate Steve Hilton says he remains very positive.
3: To every single person who's voted for me, we're not there yet, but it's looking good.
1: Well, game one of the Stanley Cup final now in the record books. Vegas Golden Knights have defeated the Carolina Hurricanes. Final there was 5-4. Game one of the NBA Championship Series gets underway tonight in San Antonio. The Spurs will be hosting the New York Knicks. And testifying before the Senate Foreign Relations Committee earlier in the day Tuesday, Secretary of State Marco Rubio says there is still a lot of progress to be made in talks with Iran. This is SRN News. A challenge to Idaho's bathroom bill has ended. Here's correspondent Michael Harrington.
4: LGBT activists have dropped their lawsuit seeking to overturn the legislation which bars males from using female restrooms in the state's public schools. The measure also protects locker rooms, showers, and overnight accommodations for all students in kindergarten through the 12th grade. A growing number of states are passing similar bans, as well as barring males from competing against females in sports at the public school and collegiate levels. Michael Harrington reporting.
1: Democrats in an uproar over DNC Chair Ken Martin's 192-page autopsy on the 2024 election defeat. One point of contention, transgenderism. Martin argues the party has boxed itself in by supporting that lifestyle, and he said that they need to, quote, de-emphasize it in all future campaigns. This is SRN News. Good day for Wall Street.
5: Stocks edged up to more records on Wall Street as winners of the artificial intelligence boom kept driving the market higher. The S&P 500 rose 0.1% Tuesday. The Dow added 228 points. That's about 0.4%. The NASDAQ composite edged up less than 0.1%. Semiconductor company Marvell Technology jumped more than 32%. That came after the CEO of NVIDIA said Marvell could be the next company to be worth more than $1 trillion. Alphabet fell 3.9%. The parent company of Google said it's raising $80 billion to help pay for its AI investment. Seth Suto, New York.
1: A jury in California has convicted short seller Andrew Left of securities fraud. Now, he was convicted on one count of participating in a securities fraud scheme and then 12 counts of actual securities fraud. More details at srnnews.com.
6: Here's your Truth Radio WTGF 90.5 weather bug forecast for the Gulf Coast. Overnight, 60% chance of showers likely possible, thunderstorms mainly before 1 a.m., otherwise mostly cloudy with a low around 71. On Wednesday, 30% chance of showers and thunderstorms, mostly cloudy with the high near 82. Mostly cloudy on Wednesday night with a low around 68. And on Thursday, mostly sunny with the high near 83. Partly cloudy on Thursday night with the low around 71. 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
2: Here's your Truth Radio WTGF 90.5 weather bug forecast for the Gulf Coast. Overnight, 60% chance of showers, likely possible thunderstorms, mainly before 1 a.m. Otherwise, mostly cloudy with a low around 71. On Wednesday, 30% chance of showers and thunderstorms, mostly cloudy with the high near 82. Mostly cloudy on Wednesday night with a low around 68. And on Thursday, mostly sunny with the high near 83. Partly cloudy on Thursday night with the low around 71. 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
1: With SRN News, I'm Jason Walker. Speaking to supporters in Los Angeles Tuesday night, California GOP gubernatorial candidate Steve Hilton says Californians are on the brink of true change.
2: It looks very much as if Californians really will have the chance to vote for change in November and take our state in a new direction, a fresh start for our state.
1: Flights have been suspended at Kuwait International Airport entirely after an Iranian attack hit that facility. Numerous people have been wounded, many civilians. Defense Ministry spokesman says that Iranian drones targeted the airport's passenger lounge, causing severe damage. The drone attack comes after Iran and the U.S. had traded missile strikes late in the day Tuesday. Testifying Tuesday before the Senate Foreign Relations Committee, Secretary of State Marco Rubio says that America's foreign policy is set for the protection of the American people.
3: I just want to remind everybody, you know, our foreign policy is one that's solely focused on the national interest of the United States of America, on the defense of our country, both its military defense and our security, but also our economic security and the vibrancy of our economy, our sovereignty, and our future.
1: Russia launching a massive aerial attack again on Kyiv and other Ukrainian cities. Authorities say at least 22 civilians have been killed, 135 wounded. The assault with hundreds of drones and dozens of missiles began overnight and continued during the day. Search teams in one area found the bodies of a young woman and her two small children. This is SRN News. Franklin Graham takes on James Tallarico. Here's Michael Harrington.
4: The popular evangelist says the Democratic state representative is wrong for stating that the Bible says nothing about abortion. Graham says, quote, Representative Tallarico could not be more wrong. The Bible is not silent on abortion. God commands us, you shall not murder. Jeremiah says, before I formed you in the womb, I knew you. Before you were born, I set you apart. Tallarico is currently running for the U.S. Senate. Michael Harrington reporting.
1: United Nations expressing, quote, grave concern about a new law issued by Afghanistan's Taliban government, that on separation and marriage, which includes provisions on child marriage. Among the law's more controversial provisions, one says the silence of a girl as she reaches puberty can be interpreted as consent to marriage. This is SRN News. European Union lawmakers agree to increase deportations and detention centers abroad. Here's Charles de la Desma with that story.
5: The EU's moved forward with a vast overhaul of its migration strategy, aiming to ramp up deportations in what rights groups compare to the Trump administration's aggressive immigration policies. The provisional agreement, which will now go to lawmakers and heads of state for approval, comes as critics argue the new regulation could harm human rights. EU member states will be able to set up bilateral deals with countries outside the bloc to build deportation centres. Some nations are already in talks with third countries, mostly in Africa, to host what's called return hubs on the model of Italy's detention deal with Albania. I'm Charles de la Desma.
1: Well, officials say the White House Correspondents Association dinner rescheduled for July 24th. The event, of course, was initially disrupted in April. More details at srnnews.com.
6: Here's your Truth Radio WTGF 90.5 weather bug forecast for the Gulf Coast. Overnight, 60% chance of showers, likely possible thunderstorms, mainly before 1 a.m., otherwise mostly cloudy with a low around 71. On Wednesday, 30% chance of showers and thunderstorms, mostly cloudy with a high near 82. Mostly cloudy on Wednesday night with a low around 68. And on Thursday, mostly sunny with a high near 83. Partly cloudy on Thursday night with a low around 71. 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
1: 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Pre-registration is well underway, and the first 30 to pre-register will receive an awesome Camp Believe t-shirt with a dynamic new design. 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Each evening session will include a dynamic martial arts demonstration, authentic Taekwondo training, hilarious Bible skits, and solid King James Bible teaching. 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
1: Here's your Truth Radio WTGF 90.5 weather bug forecast for the Gulf Coast. Overnight, 60% chance of showers, likely possible thunderstorms, mainly before 1 a.m. Otherwise, mostly cloudy with a low around 71. On Wednesday, 30% chance of showers and thunderstorms, mostly cloudy with a high near 82. Mostly cloudy on Wednesday night with a low around 68. And on Thursday, mostly sunny with a high near 83. Partly cloudy on Thursday night with a low around 71. 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
1: With SRN News, I'm Jason Walkers. No official word yet on the California gubernatorial race in that state's primary. GOP candidate Steve Hilton is leading, and the votes are still being counted.
2: I have to tell you, it's the greatest honor of my life to stand before you now. Well over 1 million Californians have put their faith in me. The number is rising.
1: And he says he wants to be the governor for all Californians.
2: To every single person who voted for me, and every single person who voted in this election, whether you voted for me or not, I am here for you, for every single one of you.
1: L.A. Mayor Karen Bass has made it to the November 3rd runoff. She's defeated her main challenger, Spencer Pratt. Anti-ICE protests and riots continuing in New Jersey.
3: More than 60 violent protesters have been arrested outside the federal facility where criminal illegal aliens are being held in Newark, New Jersey. The Department of Homeland Security says a majority of them are not from the Garden State, but from Portland. DHS says one agitator is accused of threatening to kill an ICE agent and his family. The New Jersey governor, Democrat Mikey Sherrill, has refused to cooperate with the Trump administration when it comes to arresting and deporting illegals. Laura Winters reporting.
1: And suddenly the war takes a rough and different turn. Authorities in Kuwait say they have suspended commercial flights after an Iranian drone attack hit the country's airport.
4: Kuwait's defense ministry says drones had targeted Kuwait Airport's passenger building. A spokesman says the drones have severely damaged the building. He also says the drones have injured a number of individuals. The drone attack comes after Iran and the U.S. traded missile strikes late Tuesday.
1: That is correspondent Andrew Stewart. And this is SRN News. A new study of sermons and social issues. Here's Michael Harrington.
5: It comes from the Pew Research Center, and it finds that white evangelical Protestants who attend church regularly are most likely to hear the pastor mention abortion or homosexuality from the pulpit. Catholics, on the other hand, are more likely to hear about abortion or immigration. Amongst white mainline Protestants, sermons are more likely to mention a wide range of issues, including those mentioned, as well as Israel, the Iran war, and the environment. Michael Harrington reporting.
1: At least four states have adopted laws making it a crime to disrupt worship services, a reaction to the high-profile protest inside a Minnesota church that prompted outrage throughout the United States. Republican lawmakers sponsoring most of the legislation say those gathering at sacred sanctuaries absolutely deserve protection beyond what existing trespassing laws provide. SRN News. There is a new appointment to a key intelligence position.
6: President Trump is naming Federal Housing Finance Agency Director Bill Polte as acting director of national intelligence, following Tulsi Gabbard's planned departure at the end of the month. Trump says Polte brings experience managing some of the nation's most sensitive financial systems, including oversight of Fannie Mae and Freddie Mac. The appointment places a close Trump ally in a key national security role. Willie Nelson, the White House.
1: Well into the month of June, and both hockey and basketball flying high on the ice. Game one of the Stanley Cup final in the record books. Vegas Golden Knights defeating the Carolina Hurricanes. Final there was 5-4. In the meantime, game one of the NBA championship tonight in San Antonio, as the Spurs will be hosting the New York Knicks. First time for the Knicks in the finals in some three decades. More details, srnnews.com.

0: 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Pre-registration is well underway, and the first 30 to pre-register will receive an awesome Camp Believe t-shirt with a dynamic new design. 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Pre-registration is only $35 per camper for all 5 nights and $40 at the door. 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
1: With SRN News, I'm Rich Thomason in Washington. The voters have spoken in the half-dozen states where the latest primaries have taken place. In California, they're still tallying the votes in the governor's race, a crowded field, 61 candidates in all. Trump endorsed Republican Steve Hilton, leading the pack in the early going.
2: We've had enough ideology in California, haven't we? It's time. It's time for positive, practical things. I'm fighting for working people in California so that you can keep more of what you want.
1: In the closely watched L.A. mayor's race, it looks like incumbent Karen Bass will advance to the general, possibly challenged by Spencer Pratt. Alabama can use a new Republican-friendly congressional map in this year's election. That ruling from the U.S. Supreme Court. Despite the ceasefire, U.S. and Iranian forces exchanging fire again. Two Iranian missiles missed their intended targets in Kuwait, according to the U.S., and several missiles fired at Bahrain were intercepted.
3: The U.S. military also said its forces carried out self-defense strikes against an Iranian military ground control station on Keshma Island in the Strait of Hormuz. Iran says the target was a communications tower south of the island and has cited that attack as the reason for its retaliation. Earlier, U.S. forces fired on an oil tanker attempting to sail towards Iran's oil terminal at Karg Island. The incidents highlight the fragile nature of the current ceasefire. The U.S. said its forces remained vigilant and prepared to respond to what it described as unwarranted Iranian aggression during the truce.
1: The BBC's Peter Bowes. Police in Bakersfield, California, negotiating with a man holding hostages inside a building housing a bank and a school district office. The man claims to have a bomb. The Dow futures down 173. This is SRN News. Samaritan's Purse is on the ground in the Democratic Republic of Congo.
4: The giant Christian relief agency has airlifted a treatment unit to the African country in hopes of helping stem an outbreak of the Ebola virus. Up to 60 U.S. medical personnel will staff the unit, and ministry leader Franklin Graham tells Religion News Service, quote, "Our people know the risk, and they know how to protect themselves, and they're ready for the risk. But it's dangerous. Ebola is currently spreading in the DRC and Uganda." Michael Harrington reporting.
1: A divided panel of appeals court judges has ruled that a Trump administration policy illegally banned transgender troops or military service. The decision by a three-judge panel of the U.S. Court of Appeals for the District of Columbia Circuit partially upholds a March 2025 ruling by a lower court judge. The panel's new ruling would keep the military from kicking out current service members named in the lawsuit. This is SRN News. Israel's weapons exports hit a record high, more than $19 billion last year.
5: That marks a 30% increase from 2024, according to Israel's defense ministry. More than half of 2025 sales were mega deals valued at $100 million or more. Sales have more than doubled in the last 5 years, despite criticism of Israel's conduct in conflicts with Gaza, Hezbollah, and Iran. Experts say governments are drawn to Israel's battle-tested weapons. Defense Minister Israel Katz says the figures reinforce Israel's position as a leading defense technology power. Keith Peters, Washington.
1: The U.S. Trade Representative says the Trump administration is proposing tariffs of 10% or more for dozens of major trading partners following a probe into alleged forced labor. Canada, Mexico, Taiwan, and the U.K. would face 10% tariffs. More details at srnnews.com.
6: Nice looking start to begin the middle of your week. Only one accident. It does involve roadblock, though, in West Pensacola at North Blue Angel Parkway at Lillian Highway. Beyond that, no other accidents, according to Florida Highway Patrol. Looking good through the downtown area, delay-free crossing both the Escambia Bay and Three Mile Bay Bridge, and no issues in Milton or Gulf Breeze to start the day. This traffic report brought to you by the Cart Doctor at 5683 Highway 90 West in Theodore, Alabama. Online at cartdr.com. It's Kenny with Coastal Traffic on WTGF 90.5, where the truth goes forth.

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2: Nice looking start to begin the middle of your week. Only one accident. It does involve roadblock, though, in West Pensacola at North Blue Angel Parkway at Lillian Highway. Beyond that, no other accidents, according to Florida Highway Patrol. Looking good through the downtown area. Delay-free crossing both the Escambia Bay and 3 Mile Bay Bridge. And no issues in Milton or Gulf Breeze to start the day. 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Online at cartdr.com. 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

much to say. They put words in his mouth, trying to bring him shame. He spoke the truth, they called it lies, for telling who he was.

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And right then and there, face to face with the truth, He'll put every doubt to rest.

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1: With SRN News, I'm Rich Thomason in Washington. He is the leader of the pack, at least so far. Roughly 55% of the vote counted. Trump-endorsed Republican Steve Hilton is in the lead in the California gubernatorial primary.
2: To every single person who voted for me, and every single person who voted in this election, whether you voted for me or not, I am here for you, for every single one of you.
1: Hilton could face Democrat Javier Becerra in November in the Los Angeles mayor's contest.
3: I just want to take a minute to tell you how much I love you so much.
1: Democrat incumbent Karen Bass leads as the vote count goes on, with Spencer Pratt close behind.
4: I'm going to continue to work hard, learn everything I need to learn, build my teams, show all the experience I'm going to surround myself with.
1: The latest primaries took place in a half dozen states. The U.S. Supreme Court has spoken, and Alabama will be able to use a new GOP-friendly congressional map in this year's elections. The Trump administration is throwing in the towel on that proposed $1.8 billion fund to compensate those who say they were prosecuted for purely political reasons.
5: There was a fund. I remember the fund wasn't set up yet. There were no commissioners named. There was no claims made yet. So, yes, we're not moving forward with the fund. I'm not sure what that means to sign documents reversing. There's nothing to reverse. We're not moving forward with the fund.
1: Acting Attorney General Todd Blanche asked about the status of the fund during congressional testimony the other day. Another challenge to the fragile U.S.-Iran ceasefire, as both sides exchanged fire in the Persian Gulf yet again. And Kuwait says its international airport has partially reopened now after an Iranian attack. Mixed picture on Wall Street this morning. The Dow futures are down 184 points, while the Nasdaq futures are 37 points higher. This is SRN News. As the Iran conflict continues, there are many Iranian immigrants to the United States who are celebrating America at 250. One of those is Lana Silk, CEO of the group Transform Iran. In our continuing SRN News special series, Faith and Freedom, Lana, now a U.S. citizen, says she understands firsthand the privilege and responsibility of living in our free society, and she celebrates the freedoms that America has provided.
6: Happy birthday, America. What a privilege to be living in a country like this, and praise God for the rich spiritual heritage that we have in America. Really, my prayer for America is to walk forward in wisdom. You know, the old phrase, with great power comes great responsibility, and there is great responsibility on the shoulders of the leaders of this country, and we should be praying for them, whether we agree with them or not.
1: Lana Silk encourages Americans to remember that much of the world looks to America to set the tone for how to protect a free government. This is SRN News. Well, there's speculation that these people could be treasure hunters, but it's far from the most pleasant place to search for lost loot.
7: A series of bizarre sightings of people popping in and out of New York's sewer system recently has authorities wondering what exactly is going on. Video shows at least three cases where groups of people have been spotted in the night entering and exiting the sewers in Brooklyn and Queens. Experts say going down in the sewers, illegal and extremely dangerous, and not all that pleasing to the sense of smell either. Jason Walker reporting.
1: CBS News has fired longtime 60 Minutes correspondent Scott Pelley. Came a day after he reportedly said that editor-in-chief Barry Weiss was, his phrase, murdering the show. He also accused its new producer of having slender qualifications for the job. SRNNews.com.
8: Well, if your schedule takes you out on the roadways over the next few minutes, it's a nice looking start to the day without any accidents right now, according to Florida Highway Patrol or Pensacola Police. We are looking good. I-10 there through the construction zone around Pensacola Boulevard, Pine Forest Road. Watch your speeds there. But no issues right now downtown. Looking good around the airport and through Milton and Gulf Breeze. Also a good start to the day there as well. This traffic report's been brought to you by the Battle House Hotel and Spa in downtown Mobile. They're number 25. 651-415-3081. It's Kenny with Coastal Traffic on WTGF 90.5, where the truth goes forth.
9: Would you consider him who has done great things for us, the Lord Jesus Christ? This was the thought that the prophet Samuel spoke to Israel, reminding them of the great things he had done for them as a nation. Today, when we realize the magnitude of who God is and acknowledge the great things he has done for us, it will strengthen our desire to live for him and to serve him. God expressed through Samuel what he wanted the nation of Israel and us to live by in 1 Samuel 12:24. Only fear the Lord and serve him in truth with all your heart, for consider how great things he hath done for you. The great things God had done for Israel are listed in Exodus through Joshua, from convincing Pharaoh to free them and providing for them along the way, and then to giving them a new land and so much more. The great things he has done for us point us to the same conclusion, that he deserves our worship and service all our lives. Think of what he has done for us all. He sent his Son to give us the gift of eternal life to all who believe on him. He inspired and preserved his word for us so we could know him for who he is and that he is worthy of our love. He provides Christian fellowship and edification in his local church. We have no idea how often he has protected us in our daily lives and how he gave us opportunities and abilities to work in our jobs. He says to consider what great things he has done for us and to let it stir us to fear him and serve him. When God says to fear the Lord, he is not speaking of cowering in terror before a bully. Rather, he is speaking of having such an awe of him that you would humble yourself before him in love, in worship, and in submission. To fear the Lord is to be constantly aware that he is always with you and rejoicing that he is there to impact how you live. And that fear of the Lord will stir in you a great desire to serve him. He defines real service to him as in truth with all your hearts. To serve him means to be a humble servant who loves to obey him and to do things that you sense would please him. To serve him with all your heart means to be genuine. God doesn't need half-hearted believers to serve him when it is convenient. For far too many believers today claim to believe the Bible from cover to cover. But what they won't admit is that they believe it except where the Word of God contradicts how they live. For example, they do not believe that he meant what he said when he wrote to let no corrupt communication proceed out of your mouth, even if all the other guys at the office curse and tell dirty jokes. He wants us to serve him with a wholehearted love for him that rejoices to serve him in truth with all our hearts. God says he wants us to consider what great things he has done for us, and let that convince us to fear him in love and submission and to serve him in truth with all your heart. I'm Gary Dickman, encouraging you to consider him, his great works for you, and to rejoice in every opportunity to serve him in truth with all your heart.

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2: Well, if your schedule takes you out on the roadways over the next few minutes, it's a nice looking start to the day without any accidents right now, according to Florida Highway Patrol or Pensacola Police. We are looking good. I-10 there through the construction zone around Pensacola Boulevard, Pine Forest Road. Watch your speeds there. But no issues right now downtown. Looking good around the airport and through Milton and Gulf Breeze. Also a good start to the day there as well. This traffic report's been brought to you by the Battle House Hotel and Spa in downtown Mobile. Their number 251-415-3081. It's Kenny with Coastal Traffic on WTGF 90.5 with

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1: With SRN News, I'm Rich Thomason in Washington. In California, it could be a Hilton Becerra runoff. The two gubernatorial candidates running neck and neck as the vote counting goes on. Following yesterday's primary, Tom Steyer brings up the rear. Los Angeles Democratic Mayor Karen Bass will likely advance to the general election, likely challenged by Spencer Pratt, a registered Republican who's running as an independent. One of this year's most closely watched House midterms is in New Jersey. Democrat Rebecca Bennett will challenge incumbent Republican Congressman Tom Kaine Jr. in November. Kuwait briefly shut down the country's main airport after Iranian drones heavily damaged a terminal building and left one person dead. Latest salvo in a series of back-and-forth attacks by Tehran and Washington that have strained the fragile ceasefire. Ukraine sends a reminder to Russian President Putin, we're still here and we're still a force to be reckoned with.
2: Ukrainian President Volodymyr Zelensky says on social media that long-range drones flew more than 600 miles to hit an oil terminal in St. Petersburg, setting it ablaze. Clouds of black smoke rose over the city's port after the attack. Russian authorities said only that the Ukrainian drone strike targeted the city's infrastructure without providing further details. Although the city airport briefly suspended flights overnight because of the attack, authorities also cut off mobile internet services. Putin said to speak on Friday at an economic forum in St. Petersburg that the Kremlin views as a prestige event, although major Western investors and officials will stay away. I'm Charles Deledesma.
1: The Trump administration plans extra tariffs of 10% or more for most trading partners. It follows an investigation that focused on forced labor. Wall Street, the Dow futures down 137, NASDAQ futures 70 points higher. This is SRN News. A new report on religious persecution in Mexico.
3: It comes from Christian Solidarity Worldwide, and it reveals that drug cartels and indigenous community leaders are the primary drivers of persecution. Religious freedom is under siege in Mexico these days, and Protestant Christians are the group most likely to be victimized. CSW says, quote, perpetrators must be brought to justice, and victims must be given confidence that reporting their experience will result in protection from further violations. Michael Harrington reporting.
1: Canadian Prime Minister Mark Carney says his country is failing Jewish people and the community is being brutally targeted by hate. Carney says anti-Semitism in Canada has surged to levels not seen in the post-World War II era. He adds that last year, over two-thirds of all religion-motivated hate crimes were directed at Jews, despite the fact that they make up just 1% of the population. In recent months, they've fired bullets at Jewish schools and thrown firebombs at synagogues. SRN News. Couple of major college conferences withholding support for a college sports bill that's pending in Congress.
4: The two biggest conferences in college sports say they do not support the current version of a bipartisan bill designed to regulate an industry struggling for answers in a quickly changing era in which some players make millions. The Southeastern and Big Ten conferences said the bill leaves critical issues unresolved, including not meaningfully preempting state laws with a federal one. That's long been considered a key element for a measure to get support from the NCAA and the conferences. A Senate Commerce Committee hearing about the bill is scheduled for Wednesday. I'm Geffen Coolball.
1: Macy's reports a fourth consecutive quarter of comparable sales gains. The department store says an overhaul of its merchandise, as well as improved customer service, have driven more spending by its customers. More details, srnnews.com.
5: I'm going to take this moment to update you on traffic through the Pensacola area and still moving along well on the interstate without much of a problem there as far as any delays around Pensacola Boulevard. Still watch your speed through the construction zone. We do have a report of a piece of tire there in the roadway that was shredded I-10 westbound around the 18 that's on the Escambia Bay Bridge, so use caution. But no accident still, according to Florida Highway Patrol or Pensacola Police, that they're working at the moment. 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It's Kenny with Coastal Traffic on WTGF 90.5, where the truth goes forth.
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7: For I am not ashamed of the gospel of Christ, for it is a power of God unto salvation to everyone that believeth, to the Jew first and also to the Greek. Thank God for the Word of God. And the gospel, of course, reveals the righteousness of God, the Lord Jesus Christ. Thank you for tuning in to the Voice of Victory radio broadcast. This is Pastor David Rowan. I invite you this morning to take your Bibles and go with me to Luke chapter number 7. Luke chapter 7. The Bible says in Luke chapter number 7, beginning in verse number 19, "And John, calling unto him two of his disciples, sent them to Jesus, saying, Art thou he that should come, or look we for another? When the men were come unto him, they said, John Baptist has sent us unto thee, saying, Art thou he that should come, or look we for another? And he in that same hour he cured many of their infirmities and plagues and of evil spirits, and unto many that were blind he gave sight. Then Jesus answering said unto them, Go your way and tell John what things ye have seen and heard, how that the blind see and the lame walk, the lepers are cleansed, and the deaf hear, and the dead are raised. And to the poor the gospel is preached, and blessed is he whosoever shall not be offended in me. Now listen to verse 24. The Bible said, When the messengers of John were departed, he began to speak unto the people concerning John. Now notice what he said about John. What went ye out into the wilderness for to see? A reed shaken with the wind? And then, of course, a big question mark there, and the implied answer is no, John is not a reed shaken in the wind. And the Bible goes on to say in verse 25, But what went ye out to see? A man clothed in soft raiment? Behold, they which are gorgeously appareled and live delicately are in the king's courts. But what went ye out for to see? A prophet. Yea, I say unto you, and much more than a prophet. This is he of whom it is written, Behold, I send my messengers before thy face, which shall prepare thy way before thee. For I say unto you, among those that are born of women, there is not a greater prophet than John the Baptist, but he that is least in the kingdom of God is greater than he." All right, we read that in Luke chapter number 7, verse number 19 through 28. It'd been about 18 months since John was preaching and preparing the way for the Lord Jesus Christ. Now, once out in the open, under the blue heaven, amen, now he's in a dark, dirty prison. That's something, isn't it? To be free one minute and then next you're all incarcerated and closed bars behind you. A general interpretation of this particular passage in Luke chapter number 7 says that this is a general interpretation that John had expected that Christ would speedily destroy the powers of darkness and judge unrighteousness and set up Christ's kingdom. But instead, Jesus leaves him helpless in a prison, which made John impatient and dissatisfied and even cast shadows of doubt in John the Baptist's mind. Well, that's just not possible. I reject that interpretation. And I ask you, could John the Baptist have sent his disciples to Jesus, realizing that Christ was far more confident at solving their problems than he could ever hope to be? In other words, John said, the Lord Jesus, he must increase and I must decrease. John might have wasted a great amount of time and effort trying to persuade disgruntled men. And that's true, isn't it? I think sometimes we spend so much time in trying to persuade people that have their mind fixed. I've been asked to go to debates and things like that, and I generally don't go. I generally don't go. Not that I'm afraid to go, but I just don't go. I don't go, but if someone ever came to my church or came to my office and said, Brother Rowan, I really need to sit down and talk to you about a particular issue or subject, and genuinely wanted to look in the Scripture and find out, then I am more than happy more than happy. But I found this, if a person's that disgruntled, just send them to the Scripture. In this case, John the Baptist just sent them to the source. That is the Lord Jesus Christ. He just sent them to the source. Now, John listened to the complaints of his disciples and realizing that Christ alone could solve their problems, and he was too wise to argue with them, and he said, just go ask the Master and tell him I sent you. There is what he said. Now, you know what I say? I say, well done, John. You came to point men to Christ, and you did it all the way to the end. Hallelujah. Now, I base that on what the Lord Jesus Christ said in verse number 24 through 28 that we just got through reading. You see, the Bible said in verse number 24, what went ye out in the wilderness for to see? A reed shaken with the wind? No, John is not a reed shaken in the wind. John doesn't lean in every direction of the wind. He don't operate his life, and he did not operate his life on his feelings. Now, I like to feel good, and so do you, radio friend. But we don't base our salvation on feelings. What do we base it on? Facts. Facts of what? The Word of God. Substance. So faith is the substance of things hoped for, the evidence of things not seen. We have substance. What's substance? The Word of God. The Word of God. Now, if we based our salvation on our feelings, they'd be in rotten shape a lot of times, wouldn't they? No, but we base it on facts. We base it on what the very Word of God says. The Lord Jesus Christ, God in the flesh, died for the sins of the world. God put his stamp of approval on Christ when he raised him from the dead. He was raised for our justification, and he is salvation. He is. There's no question. Now, that takes you out of the picture. Christ did it all. So where's room for doubt here? There's no room for doubt. John's not a reed shaken in the wind. John was not a man whose instability was displayed each time the wind changed. You see, now in verse 26, but what went ye out for to see? A prophet? Now, if John had been sure of his predictions and his announcements in the Jordan Valley and then now lost his assurance because of his own circumstances, then he would have been a reed shaken in the wind. His consistency was not undermined each time his circumstances altered. And the Bible said in verse number 29, when the people heard that, you know what they did? They justified God. Look at verse 29. And all the people that heard him and the publicans justified God, being baptized with the baptism of John. I believe the message is what they were saying. Amen? All right, now to justify God is to recognize and to proclaim by word and deed the excellency of his ways. Excellency of his ways for all manner of life, but especially the salvation of men. The greater evidence for who Christ is the power to save. The Lord Jesus Christ, God in the flesh, Jesus made lower than the angels to taste death for every man, according to the Hebrew writer. Now, verse number 30, the Bible says in Luke chapter number 7, but the Pharisees and lawyers rejected the counsel of God against themselves, being not baptized of him, that is, accepting John's baptism. And my dear friend, any time that you do not accept the truth that God has given you, God's not obligated to give you anything else. You have a light in you, according to John chapter number 1, verse number 9. Every man has light. Every man. This is what the Bible says. Every man. He has lighted every man that comes into the world. You have an opportunity to act upon that truth, that conscience that God gave you in Romans chapter 2 to accuse you or excuse you. We having not the law, Gentiles, having not the law, do by nature the things contained in the law. We act upon the truth. We get in the Word of God, find out more truth. God gives us more and more and more and more till we rest in the finished work of Christ. That word rest means to believe or trust or to have faith. Same word, synonymous. Don't confuse it. There's not a step of believe and then have faith and then trust. No, it's all the same. You trust in the finished work of Christ. That's when you become satisfied with what God's satisfied with, and that's the death of Christ and his resurrection for your salvation and his shed blood. Amen. And so we thank the Lord for his salvation. All right, now, Pharisees and lawyers rejected the counsel of God against themselves, is what verse number 30 says. Now, that signifies, although man cannot foil God's plan for the world, a man can render it vain for himself. For himself. How is that? By not believing God, not resting in Christ. The symbol of the acceptance of John's preaching was conformity to to the requirements of his ordinance. That's simple as that. It was identification. And this crowd that goes out there telling you need water to go to heaven and all this kind of stuff. My dear friend, baptism, water baptism, has always been, Old Testament and New Testament alike, been identification. It's always been identified, what you're identified with. When Christ died for my sins, I was buried. I'm showing the world. I'm confessing him. I was buried with him in baptism. And like as Christ was raised from the dead, I was raised to walk in newness of life. It's always been that way. Always has. It's always been identification. Even through the cloud with Moses. And Corinthians will explain that. And on and on and on. I'm placed under. Baptism means to be placed under. I'm placed under his authority. Christ's authority. I was baptized with the Holy Spirit the moment I was saved. And then you got a crowd out there that teaches you get saved, then you get baptized with the Holy Spirit. No, my friend, the Bible says when you, the moment you believe, and this is what Ephesians 1:13 says, you were sealed with that Holy Spirit of promise. So that's just we take the Bible. Though we receive the witness of men, the Bible said the witness of God is greater, over in the book of 1 John chapter 5. All right, so they accepted his message and so forth. Now, when the self-righteous, proud Pharisees refused to be baptized, they reveal the sad fact that their hearts were not in harmony with the purposes or the purpose of God or the message of the preacher, in this case being the message of repentance preached by John the Baptist. Now, to justify God is to agree with God. We agree that what God says about us is true. In sin did my mother conceive. I realize that. I've never, maybe once or twice, I can't say never, I had a problem with people not realizing that they're not saved. I mean, they realize they're sinners, in other words. You start mentioning sin, and you look at the law, and the law was given as a schoolmaster to bring you to Christ. The law made sin exceeding sinful. All you got to do is say, thou shalt not, go in the book of Exodus 20, and then people's going to start feeling guilty. I mean, look at me. I've done all of this stuff. If you've offended one point, James said you're guilty of all. What did that law do? That law shows you that we're guilty. That we're guilty, sinners. I agree with God that I'm a sinner. I agree with God that I come short of the glory of God. I agree with God there's none righteous, no, not one. I agree with you. I believe that. That's justifying God. But that law showed me that the law, let me see, and let me tell you this, radio friend, the law doesn't say try. The law says do. If those of you that are under the sound of my voice are trying to get to heaven by keeping the law, you'll never make it. You'll never do it. Never. The law, Romans 3:20, no one has ever been justified by the law. Not one soul has ever been justified by the law. God became a man. God was perfect. Why? Because he was God. But no mere man born of the seed of man has ever kept the law. If you've broken one, you're guilty of all of it. All right, now what does the law do? The law makes sin exceeding sinful. And the law used lawfully is to be preached. A lot of people trying to put you back under the law, trying to tell you to keep the law to get to heaven. You can't do it. But the law used lawfully will show you your condition, so we agree with God. We're sinners. Now, if God requires perfection and demands perfection, then how in the world can I get to heaven? Well, the Lord Jesus Christ. God became a man and fulfilled the law, kept every jot, every tittle of the law. Why? He was God. He was the Lamb worthy to die for the sins of the people, of the whole world. And that's exactly what God did. For he hath made him to be sin for us who knew no sin, that we might be made the righteousness of God in him. Christ died for our sins, was put in a grave, in a tomb, 3 days and three nights later, rose again from the dead for our justification. Took his blood, according to Hebrews 9, put it on the mercy seat. And because the blood is on the mercy seat, because of the satisfactory sacrifice, the propitiation, you and I stand not guilty before a holy God. Isn't that wonderful? Man alive, that's good news. The gospel reveals the righteousness of God. Who's the righteousness of God? Jesus Christ. Did John doubt? Not on your life. No, he wasn't a reed shaking in the wind. He knew Christ. Behold the Lamb of God that taketh away the sins of the world. He saw Christ. He heard God audibly from heaven say, this is my beloved Son in whom I'm well pleased. Oh, John didn't have a problem. Maybe you have a problem. If you got a problem, will you get in the Word of God? Trust Christ before it's eternally too late. That's my prayer for you. Amen.
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5: Another check of traffic. We've got a new accident eastbound I-10 near Pine Forest Road. Traffic's actually backed up to West 9 Mile Road, so over a mile back up there as a result. That's pretty close to that construction, so watch your speed there as well. No other accidents, though, through Pensacola. Looking good crossing both the Escambia Bay and 3 Mile Bay Bridge. No issues through downtown, and we look good throughout Milton and Gulf Breeze. This traffic report's been brought to you by the Battle House Hotel and Spa in downtown Mobile. Their number 251-415-3081. It's Kenny with Coastal Traffic on WTGF 90.5, where the truth goes forth.
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1: With SRN News, I'm Rich Thomason in Washington. As the vote counting goes on following the California primary, Republican gubernatorial candidate Steve Hilton leads the field ahead of the November election.
2: To every single person who's voted for me, we're not there yet, but it's looking good.
1: Right behind Hilton is Democrat Javier Becerra.
3: Tonight, the people of the great state of California in the greatest nation on earth have spoken. 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
1: Tom Steyer is third so far as a vote tally continues. Incumbent Los Angeles Mayor Karen Bass heading to the runoff in November, her likely challenger, Republican independent Spencer Pratt. The U.S. Iran ceasefire is challenged yet again.
4: U.S. Central Command says Iran fired missiles at Kuwait and Bahrain but failed to hit their targets. Iran's paramilitary Revolutionary Guard says it targeted the headquarters of the U.S. Navy's 5th Fleet in Bahrain. Retaliation, it says, for the U.S. firing a missile into the engine room of another oil tanker trying to reach Iran despite the U.S. blockade. Central Command says it responded with strikes on an Iranian military ground control station on Keshem Island in the Strait of Hormuz. It all comes after Iranian news agencies reported Tehran had stopped communicating with mediators about a ceasefire. President Trump maintains talks have not ceased. I'm Ben Thomas.
1: No resolution yet of a hostage standoff in Bakersfield, California. A man who claims to have a bomb is holed up in a Chase Bank building and has been negotiating with police. On Wall Street, the Dow futures down almost 200 points. This is SRN News. A Texas high school principal steps down.
5: Tiffany Doolin has left her post at Wiley East High School after a firestorm of controversy. Parents expressed outrage after the school allowed a Muslim group to set up inside the building during school hours and hand out Korans and hijabs. The district apologized. Now Doolin has tendered her resignation. A statement from Wiley Independent School District says that, quote, the situation should never have happened and mistakes were made. Michael Harrington reporting.
1: Gay activists have declared June to be Pride Month and a flurry of LGBT activities expected all across the country. Big cities will host the majority of the events, though many will be smaller this year because corporate sponsors have been bailing out. Jordan Braxton, co-president of USA Prides, says big companies began withdrawing their support last year, and several more are doing so this year. Braxton says she's noticed some investment firms pulling back as well. This is SRN News. The White House Correspondents Association dinner has been rescheduled.
6: The dinner in April with President Trump in attendance was interrupted.
7: Everybody stay down, stay down!
6: The gunman who prosecutors say tried to assassinate the president tried and failed to get into the venue. Weijia Zhang, president of the White House Correspondents Association, says the dinner will be held July 24th at the Waldorf Astoria in Washington, formerly the Trump International Hotel. President Trump says he will be there. On social media, he called the rescheduling a sign of strength and fortitude and added, we cannot allow lunatics to change our way of life or even its scheduling. Ed Donahue, Washington.
1: CBS News has fired longtime 60 Minutes correspondent Scott Pelley. Came a day after he reportedly said that editor-in-chief Barry Weiss was, his phrase, murdering the show and accused its new producer of having slender qualifications for the job. SRNnews.com.
8: More look at traffic here on your Wednesday morning commute. And a couple new accidents, North Davis Highway at East Olive Road and in Milton and the 6200 block of Hunter Ridge Drive. Beyond that, I-10 looks much better, delay-free even through the construction zone, and no problems through downtown Pensacola. This traffic report's been brought to you by the Cart Doctor of 5683 Highway 90 West in Theodore, Alabama, online at cartdr.com. Have a blessed day. I'm Kenny with Coastal Traffic on WTGF 90.5, where the truth goes forth.
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1: With SRN News, I'm Rich Thomason in Washington. America's economic engine cranked out more jobs last month. Payroll processor ADP says job creation hit a 16-month high. 122,000 jobs added. Wall Street expected to see just 110,000 new jobs in May. The voters have spoken in the half-dozen states where the latest primaries have taken place. In California, they're still counting the votes in the governor's race. Trump-endorsed Republican Steve Hilton leads the pack so far.
2: We've had enough ideology in California, haven't we? It's time. It's time for positive, practical things. I'm fighting for working people in California so that you can keep more of what you want.
1: In the L.A. mayor's race, looks like incumbent Karen Bass will advance to the general election, possibly challenged by Spencer Pratt. Alabama can use a new Republican-friendly congressional map in this year's elections, so says the U.S. Supreme Court. Despite a ceasefire, U.S. and Iranian forces have exchanged fire again. A couple of Iranian missiles missed their intended targets in Kuwait, according to the U.S., and three missiles fired at Bahrain were intercepted.
3: The U.S. military also said its forces carried out self-defense strikes against an Iranian military ground control station on Keshma Island in the Strait of Hormuz. Iran says the target was a communications tower south of the island and has cited that attack as the reason for its retaliation. Earlier, U.S. forces fired on an oil tanker attempting to sail towards Iran's oil terminal at Karg Island. The incidents highlight the fragile nature of the current ceasefire. The U.S. said its forces remained vigilant and prepared to respond to what it described as unwarranted Iranian aggression during the truce.
1: The BBC's Peter Bowes. On Wall Street, the Dow down 184 points. This is SRN News. Samaritan's Purse is on the ground in the Democratic Republic of Congo.
4: A giant Christian relief agency has airlifted a treatment unit to the African country in hopes of helping stem an outbreak of the Ebola virus. Up to 60 U.S. medical personnel will staff the unit, and ministry leader Franklin Graham tells Religion News Service, quote, "Our people know the risk, and they know how to protect themselves, and they're ready for the risk, but it's dangerous." Ebola is currently spreading in the DRC and Uganda. Michael Harrington reporting.
1: A divided panel of appeals court judges has ruled that a Trump administration policy illegally banned transgender troops from the military. The decision by a three-judge panel of the U.S. Court of Appeals for the D.C. Circuit partially upholds a March 2025 ruling by a lower court judge. The panel's new ruling would keep the military from kicking out current service members named in the lawsuit, but would not allow new transgender recruits to join up. SRN News. Israel's weapon exports hit a record high, more than $119 billion last year.
5: That marks a 30% increase from 2024, according to Israel's defense ministry. More than half of 2025's sales were mega deals valued at $100 million or more. Sales have more than doubled in the last 5 years, despite criticism of Israel's conduct in conflicts with Gaza, Hezbollah, and Iran. Experts say governments are drawn to Israel's battle-tested weapons. Defense Minister Israel Katz says the figures reinforce Israel's position as a leading defense technology power. Keith Peters, Washington.
1: The U.S. Trade Representative says the Trump administration is proposing tariffs of 10% or more for dozens of major trading partners following a probe into alleged forced labor. Canada, Mexico, Taiwan, and the United Kingdom would face 10% tariffs. More details, srnnews.com.
6: Here's your Truth Radio WTGF 90.5 weather bug forecast for the Gulf Coast. We'll have a chance of showers and thunderstorms today with a high near 84 and breezy with gusts at 20 miles per hour. Mostly cloudy for this evening with a low around 68. Cloudy skies again into Thursday with a high near 84 and partly cloudy for Thursday night with a low around 70 degrees. Friday, we'll have a chance of showers and thunderstorms with a high near 85 and still have a chance of showers and thunderstorms into Friday night with a low around 73. 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
1: With SRN News, I'm Rich Thomason in Washington. He is the leader of the pack, so far at least. Trump-endorsed Republican Steve Hilton is in the lead in the California gubernatorial primary.
2: To every single person who voted for me, and every single person who voted in this election, whether you voted for me or not, I am here for you, for every single one of you.
1: Hilton could face Democrat Javier Becerra in November in the mayor's contest in Los Angeles.
3: I just want to take a minute to tell you how much I love you so much.
1: Democrat incumbent Karen Bass leading as the vote count continues, with Spencer Pratt close behind.
4: I'm going to continue to work hard, learn everything I need to learn, build my teams, show all the experience I'm going to surround myself with.
1: The latest primaries took place in a half dozen states. The U.S. Supreme Court has spoken, and Alabama will be able to use a new Republican-friendly congressional map in this year's elections. Tensions flare in the Mideast.
5: Iran and the United States have again exchanged fire in the Persian Gulf, testing this nominal ceasefire in the Iran war. What we've heard from U.S. military officials is that the Iranians launched ballistic missiles targeting both Kuwait and Bahrain this morning. Now, the U.S. officials say that that fire was either intercepted or broke up over the Persian Gulf, not striking any targets. The Iranians say that they targeted the U.S. Navy's 5th Fleet headquarters in Bahrain, as well as a military base in another country they didn't identify.
1: Correspondent Jonathan Gambrell. Britain's Royal Navy says three of its members have died in a helicopter crash in southwest England. Stocks are in the red on Wall Street this morning. The Dow is down 311 points. The Nasdaq Composite Index off 113 points. This is SRN News. A victory for religious freedom in Egypt.
6: The government has granted legal status to nearly 200 churches and church-affiliated buildings after years of delay. Religious freedom advocates have complained for decades about Egypt's unusually slow process of allowing Christians to legally open houses of worship. Christians make up about 10% of the country's population, and while they enjoy generally good relations with the government, the legal status issue has been a sore spot. Michael Harrington reporting.
1: Malaysia is the latest country to try to protect young people from the dangers of the Internet. The government has started enforcing rules to prevent youngsters under 16 from having social media accounts. The decision is part of a global effort to enhance safety protections. Existing users under 16 will have 1 month to manage their data before restrictions apply. Companies that fail to comply face hefty fines. Experts say young people are especially vulnerable to sex trafficking and pornography. This is SRN News. There is speculation that these people could be hunting for treasure, although it's far from the most pleasant place to search for lost loot.
7: A series of bizarre sightings of people popping in and out of New York's sewer system recently has authorities wondering what exactly is going on. Video shows at least three cases where groups of people have been spotted in the night entering and exiting the sewers in Brooklyn and Queens. Experts say going down in the sewers, illegal and extremely dangerous, and not all that pleasing to the sense of smell either. Jason Walker reporting.
1: CBS News has fired longtime 60 Minutes correspondent Scott Pelley. Comes a day after he repeatedly or reportedly said that editor-in-chief Barry Weiss was, in his words, murdering the show. Also accused the new producer of lacking the qualifications for the job. SRNNews.com.
8: Here's your Truth Radio WTGF 90.5 weather bug forecast for the Gulf Coast. We'll have a chance of showers and thunderstorms today with a high near 84 and breezy with gusts at 20 miles per hour. Mostly cloudy for this evening with a low around 68. Cloudy skies again into Thursday with a high near 84 and partly cloudy for Thursday night with a low around 70 degrees. Friday, we'll have a chance of showers and thunderstorms with a high near 85 and still have a chance of showers and thunderstorms into Friday night with a low around 73. 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

0: The Lord will never give us up as long as we keep coming back to Him. That's the good news that our teacher, Dr. J. Vernon McGee, reminds us of as our study of Jacob's life continues here on Through the Bible. So why don't you go ahead and open your Bible to Genesis chapter 31 and get ready for a passage that Dr. McGee says was given to us to minister to our needs. And as you find your place in God's Word, let's listen as Dr. McGee reads a letter that he received many years ago.
1: And here is part of this letter. It says, "It seemed well for me to write you on two matters. First, from time to time you receive letters indicating that the writers thought it a waste of time for you to read letters, testifying to the amount of good which was being accomplished in those listening to your program. I personally agreed with them until I came to realize that whereas I've been a supporter of your program for many years now, in the assumption that since it had been a major influence in bringing me to Christ, it would likewise be a major influence in so bringing others. One could hardly fault anyone who had not been so affected from wanting to see some results before contributing. So I say, keep it up, which no doubt you are going to do anyway. And you want to know something? That's exactly what I was going to do." Well, I appreciate that letter very, very much.
0: As Dr. McGee liked to say, we're going to keep it up. So if you have a story to share about how God's using time in His Word to change your life, or if, like this listener, you'd like to help keep the Bible bus running strong with a new set of tires or maybe an oil change as we take God's Word to more than 250 languages around the world, you know we'd love to hear from you. 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In Canada, Box 25325, London, Ontario, N6C, 6B1. Now let's pray as we begin our study. Heavenly Father, thank you for your great love for us. Thank you that despite our sin, that you welcome us back as we turn to you. Teach us the truths, Lord, that we need to live by as we learn from the life of Jacob. In Jesus' name, amen. Here's our study of Genesis 31 on Through the Bible with Dr. J. Vernon McGee.
1: Now, when we come to the 31st chapter of Genesis, and we're going to put in here today at verse 7, then we recognize that we're in a section that God has given to us to minister to our needs, because we're dealing here with a man that was also a very sinful man in many ways, and a man that God would not give him up. And you can take courage from that. The Lord will never give you up. As long as you'll keep coming to Him, He'll keep receiving you. And if He'll take a fellow like Jacob and a fellow like I am, then He'll take any of us. I'm of the opinion. And let's now come here. You will recall that Jacob now has had a pretty sad ordeal of 20 years with Uncle Laban. And Uncle Laban has really given him a course in the college of hard knocks. And poor Jacob is now beginning to wince under all the pressure that he's been under. And he senses now that God has prospered him so that the face of Laban is turned against him, and also the sons of Laban. And Jacob now has a call from God. God tells him to leave. And he calls his wives, Rachel and Leah, together that he might talk to them about it. And he tells them that which is on his heart. And in verse 7, as we left off last time, he says, "And your father hath deceived me and changed my wages 10 times, but God suffered him not to hurt me." Now, is Jacob beginning to complain? I think so, and we're going to see that later on in this chapter. Now, will you notice, he goes on to explain to these wives that they'll understand of actually what has happened, that the thing that he has done has in it the element of not trickery, but of taking advantage of his opportunity in a business way. I don't want to say he's dishonest here, because I don't think that he is. He's been dishonest in so many things, but I think here he was just using a method that I'm sure any businessman would have used, and it would have been legitimate. He's certainly not hurting Laban at all. But God has blessed him to the extent that Laban now and his sons become very jealous of him, and they hate him. And you'll notice as he goes on to explain all of this, he tells now actually why he wants to leave. Because he says in verse 11 of Genesis 31, "And the angel of God spake unto me in a dream, saying, Jacob, and I said, Here am I. And he said, Lift up now thine eyes and see. All the rams which leap upon the cattle are ringed, straight, speckled, and grizzled. For I have seen all that Laban doeth unto thee." Now, probably you thought last time that I was not giving a satisfactory answer to what had taken place, because I recognize that there are several explanations of why these animals were speckled. But I was waiting till we could get right here, because why were they that way? God says, I did it. May I say that I therefore don't need to look for these natural explanations, although I'm confident that God probably used one of them. But since God didn't tell me which one it is, I'm of the opinion that we don't know. There are several explanations, and you can take the one you want, but I like this one. God says, I saw what Laban was doing to you, and I blessed you. Now, verse 13, and this is what's important. I am the God of Bethel. Now, you see, God goes back to where he appeared to this boy when he was running away from home, his first night away from home, that he spent at Bethel. And he says now, I'm the God of Bethel, where thou anointest the pillar, where thou vowest a vow unto me. Now arise, get thee out from this land, and return unto the land of thy kindred. Now God wants him out of that land, because he's got 12 boys that are growing up, and they are already beginning to learn some things that they should not be learning. And they are there in the place of idolatry and heathenism. And so God wants to get Jacob and these boys away from there, just as he got Abraham out of a home of idolatry. Now will you notice verse 14? And Rachel and Leah answered and said unto him, Is there yet any portion of inheritance for us in our father's house? In other words, they're saying, well, certainly, as the daughters of our father, we should receive some inheritance, and that ought not to cause him to be so antagonistic. And verse 15, are we not counted of him strangers? For he hath sold us, and hath quite devoured also our money. Old Laban can't be trusted, friends. And you know that today, unfortunately, there are many Christians that the way they handle money, their own and others, reveals the fact they can't be trusted either. That is, I think, maybe a real test of an individual today. I could tell you some stories that would make your hair stand on end of things that Christians do, Christian leaders do, they ought not to do. Now will you notice verse 16, for all the riches which God hath taken from our father, that is ours and our children. Now then, whatsoever God hath said unto thee, do. I admire these two women. They say, whatever you want to do, Jacob, you go ahead. We're with you. And our father has apparently robbed us. Let me read verse 17. Then Jacob rose up and set his sons and his wives upon camels. He carried away all his cattle, all his goods which he had gotten, the cattle of his getting, which he had gotten in Padan Aram, for to go to Isaac his father in the land of Canaan. And Laban went to shear his sheep, and Rachel had stolen the images that were her father's. Let's just stop there a moment, because there's a revelation here of something that's quite interesting. Now Jacob rises up and leaves post haste again. You remember, that's the way he had to leave his home. Now he leaves his uncle Laban the same way. And actually, it's not all his fault here, but it was his fault when he had to leave his own home. But he's prepared for this. After all, he's had practice in leaving overnight, and so he has all the cattle and everything ready to march, ready to get out of that land. And his wives apparently didn't have a chance to even get many of the things that were theirs. But notice what happened. Rachel stole the images that were her father's. I told you we were in the home of idolatry. God didn't want the boys brought up there. But you see, Rachel has been brought up in a home of idolatry. And she felt like she wanted to take her gods with her. What a primitive heathen notion she had. Poor Jacob thought he ran away from God when he went to Bethel. God appeared to him there. And he found out you can't run away from God. In fact, David wrote about that. David said, though I make my bed in Sheol, why, I don't get away from God. Death won't separate you. Though you go to the height of heaven, you'll never get away from him. And you can't get away from him but going to the moon. You just don't get away from God. That's all. She, though, wanted to take these images that had been in the home. Now notice verse 20. And Jacob stole away unawares to Laban the Syrian, in that he told him not that he fled. Now, he waited until Laban went out to shear sheep. Probably he went quite a few miles away from home because the sheep grazed on a very large area in that day, and they still do for that matter. It takes a great area to feed them. And so this man Laban is away from home. While he is, Jacob just forgot to tell him he was leaving, that he was going. So he fled with all that he had, and he rose up and passed over the river and set his face toward the Mount Gilead. And it was told Laban on the third day that Jacob was fled. And he took his brethren with him and pursued after him 7 days' journey, and they overtook him in the Mount Gilead. You see, they are moving now quite a distance. They've come, apparently, all the way here to Mount Gilead, which is just on the east of the Jordan River. And it means that Laban has really been traveling fast to overtake him. And Laban doesn't mean any good as far as Jacob is concerned. I'm of the opinion he was angry enough to kill him and would have killed him had not God intervened. Verse 24, and God came to Laban the Syrian in a dream by night and said unto him, take heed that thou speak not to Jacob, neither good or bad. In other words, you be very careful what you say and do. Then Laban overtook Jacob. Now Jacob had pitched his tent in the mount, and Laban with his brethren pitched in the Mount of Gilead. And now listen to Uncle Laban. He's a clever rascal, by the way. Here he's been coming, breathing out fire and brimstone, wanting to not only recover all these possessions of Jacob and take them back, but probably kill Jacob and take back his two daughters and their children. But God had to intervene to protect this boy. Now will you notice verse 26? My, how clever he is here. He's a real diplomat, by the way. And Laban said to Jacob, what hast thou done that thou hast stolen away unawares to me and carried away my daughters as captives taken with the sword? My, that ought to make Jacob feel pretty bad that he had run away like that. Wherefore didst thou flee away secretly and steal away from me, and didst not tell me that I might have sent thee away with mirth and with songs and with tabret and with harp? Why, Uncle Laban says, I would have given you a wonderful send-off party. I would really have had a great celebration, and we would have given you a fond farewell. That's what he's saying now. I don't think he would have done it. And listen to him. My appeals now to sentiment. Verse 28. And hast not suffered me to kiss my sons and my daughters. The sons would be those 12 grandsons there. and they're going to be very prominent as far as the history of this world is concerned. Hast not suffered me to kiss my sons and my daughters. Thou hast now done foolishly in so doing. It's in the power of my hand to do you hurt. But the God of your father spake unto me yesterday night, saying, Take thou heed that thou speak not to Jacob, either good or bad. And Laban lets him know that he didn't mean good by him, but God had prevented him from doing bad. Now will you notice, verse 30, And now, though thou wouldst needs be gone, because thou sore longest after thy father's house, yet wherefore hast thou stolen my gods? That's a funny kind of a god to have, isn't it, that you can steal it? And Jacob answered and said to Laban, Because I was afraid, for I said, Peradventure thou wouldst take by force thy daughters from me. Now, he's not answering that he had taken the gods. He didn't know that Rachel had taken them, actually. What he's answering is this, Why did you run away without letting me know and giving you a party? He says, I was afraid that if I wanted to go, that you wouldn't let me take your daughters, my wives, and my family, and that which belonged to me. You wouldn't permit it. And verse 32, With whomsoever thou findest thy gods, let him not live. Before our brethren, discern thou what is thine with me, and take it to thee. For Jacob knew not that Rachel had stolen them. You see, Jacob is so sure that they haven't done a thing like this. And if you think Laban believed Jacob, you're wrong. He didn't believe him. Jacob didn't believe Laban either. They had no confidence in each other. That had been a nice, pleasant little 20 years, had it not. Now notice, And Laban went into Jacob's tent and into Leah's tent and into the two maidservants' tents, but he found them not. I expected one of his daughters to be the one that got them. Then went he out of Leah's tent and entered into Rachel's tent. Now Rachel had taken the images, put them in the camel's furniture, and sat upon them. Quite a clever girl herself, isn't she? She's sure a daughter of her father. And she had taken them and put them in the camel's furniture, that is, that which went on the camel's back, and then she sat down on them. And Laban searched all the tent, but found them not. And she said to her father, Listen to her now. Let it not displease my lord that I cannot rise up before thee, for the custom of women is upon me. And he searched, but found not the images. Why? Well, she's sitting on them. She says, I'm sorry, but I can't get up. Don't feel well today. And she's sitting on them. May I say this is truly a very realistic setting that's given to us here of this family. Now, will you notice verse 36? And Jacob was wroth and chode with Laban. And Jacob answered and said to Laban, What is my trespass? What is my sin that thou hast so hotly pursued after me? And now, Jacob gets a little confidence because he doesn't locate these images and he's sure that they're not anywhere around. And frankly, he just now wants to rebuke the man, his father-in-law, that's come after him. Now, will you listen to his complaint? Here is the course that he passed, and he's now getting his college degree, his degree from the College of Hard Knocks. And will you listen to this here? Verse 38, This 20 years have I been with thee. Thy ewes and thy she-goats have not cast their young, and the rams of thy flock have I not eaten. In other words, he didn't even get his meals. He had to pay for that. That which was torn of beasts, I brought not unto thee. I bear the loss of it. Of my hand didst thou require it, whether stolen by day or stolen by night. And he couldn't even get any insurance. When a lamb was stolen or killed by a wild animal, why, Jacob had to pay for it. Believe me, this Laban, he's a hard taskmaster, is he not? Now listen to him, verse 40. Thus I was, in the day the drought consumed me. He didn't get a vacation in summer. And the frost by night, and when it got cold, he still had to stay out with the sheep and with the animals. and my sleep departed from mine eyes. Many nights he had to watch to protect the flock. Now listen to him, verse 41. Thus have I been 20 years in thy house. I served thee 14 years for thy two daughters and 6 years for thy cattle, and thou hast changed my wages 10 times. Here's what's happened to this man. Here is the man that was clever, and this is the man that thought that he could get by with it. But actually, he didn't get by with it. God didn't let him get by with it, because, frankly, God has made it very clear, whatsoever a man sows, that shall he also reap. Jacob refused submission to God at home, and he now has to submit to his uncle. Jacob came to receive a wife and dignity, and he was made a servant, because God respects the rights of the firstborn. And Jacob deceived his father, and he's deceived by his father-in-law. Jacob the younger became the older. He found out that he was given the oldest when he thought he's getting the younger. He revealed a mercenary spirit that displayed in the way he got the birthright. And Jacob allowed his mother to cover his hands with the skins of kids of goats. And later on, we're going to see his own sons deceived him in the same way. They killed a goat and dipped Joseph's coat of many colors in it. He deceived his father about being the favorite son, and he was deceived about his favorite son, Joseph. God says, whatsoever a man sows, that shall he also reap. Now he leaves Laban. They bid each other goodbye, and they're going to make a contract. Let me read now verse 42. Except the God of my father, the God of Abraham, and the fear of Isaac had been with me, surely thou had sent me away now empty. God hath seen mine affliction and the labor of my hands, and rebuked thee yesterday night. Now, Jacob has his day in court, and he lets Laban have it now. And Laban answered and said unto Jacob, these daughters are my daughters, these children are my children, these cattle are my cattle, and all that thou seest is mine. And what can I do this day unto these my daughters or unto their children which have been born? Now therefore come thou, let us make a covenant, I and thou. Let it be for a witness between me and thee. And Jacob took a stone and set it up for a pillar. And Jacob said unto his brethren, gather stones, and they took stones. And now they make a contract. Verse 48, and Laban said, this heap is a witness between me and thee this day. Therefore was the name of it called Galeed and Mizpah. For he said, the Lord watch between me and thee when we're absent one from another. And this has been used by young people's groups as a benediction and other groups. And I don't think it ought to be used that way, because this is actually a contract between two rascals that they're going to quit stealing from each other and work on somebody else. The Lord watch between me and thee. In other words, may the Lord keep his eye on you so you won't steal from me anymore. That's exactly what these men are saying. Now they're going to separate, and they do separate, and we're going to see the great experience in the life of Jacob next time in chapter 32. May the Lord richly bless you, my beloved.
0: 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I'm Steve Schwetz, and I'll save a seat just for you.

0: Our story on the Bible Bus today is just one step in a five-year journey through the entire Word of God. 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Is this your story too?
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3: Here's your Truth Radio WTGF 90.5 weather bug forecast for the Gulf Coast. We'll have a chance of showers and thunderstorms today with a high near 84 and breezy with gusts at 20 miles per hour. Mostly cloudy for this evening with a low around 68. Cloudy skies again into Thursday with a high near 84 and partly cloudy for Thursday night with a low around 70 degrees. Friday, we'll have a chance of showers and thunderstorms with a high near 85. And still have a chance of showers and thunderstorms into Friday night with a low around 73. 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
2: 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The fact is, people are generally consumers. They will often consume your service and move on to the next thing in their lives. The key is to serve others as unto the Lord. Do your service thoroughly and humbly as if you're serving God Himself. Lay up your treasures in heaven. Man's approval and appreciation is way overrated. And frankly, God's approval is way undersought.
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4: 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We'd love to hear from you. The phone number is 850-994-3747. You can text that number. It comes to me right here on my big giant computer screen. Or you could call that number. Again, the phone number is 850-994-3747. Good afternoon, gentlemen.
5: Good afternoon. And welcome to the show, everyone. We're glad you joined us today. Thank you so very much for tuning in. And been having a little technical problems getting set up here today. Hopefully it's not too bad listening. We're going to be studying, continuing actually with our study on the dividing rightly the word of truth. And I got to thinking about this morning. If you can divide rightly the word of God, can you divide wrongly the word of God? And I think that would have to be the case, right? Because it says that we are to study in order to be able to rightly divide the word of truth. Now, we've been looking at dispensations, which deals with, again, rightly dividing. But that's not the only rightly dividing that one needs to do in the scriptures. And we're going to be looking at some of that today. We do believe in the dispensational truth, and that's really, really relevant. It's relevant through every age, but it's really relevant in these latter days. And so, Brother Udale, what say you?
6: Yeah, wrongly dividing the Word of God has been around, I'm sure, since the Lord gave us the Word of God. It was an issue even in the New Testament period of the apostles, where we're warned that there are those that pervert the word of God, and we have to guard ourselves. John tells us that there's many false prophets. Jesus warned us there's going to be false prophets and false teachers, just like there used to be in ancient Israel. So we have to be able on our own as believers to be able to discern how, if the word is being rightly divided or not, or we're going to get ourselves in a lot of trouble.
5: Well, that's right. You know, even the verse that I quoted in 2 Timothy 2:15, that context, if you go and read the context there, that was stated in the sense of false doctrine being propagated in that early church.
6: Yeah.
5: That Ephesus church, and Timothy, I think, was first pastor. Or maybe after John, I'm not sure. But anyway, and that for early church, of Ephesus church. And so, but the doctrine then was in relation to a dispensation, if you will, or a time frame. It was relative to the resurrection. They were teaching that the resurrection had already passed, and stirring the believers up that Christ had already come or whatever, but they were being misled through some false teaching there in that church, and this was in the early church. So if that be the case, then it's certainly spread since that day. And you know, there's several things that we can observe in the scriptures regarding divisions or rightly dividing or looking at the Word of God, interpreting the Bible in a certain way. One of those, you know, the Bible says in Corinthians to give none offense neither to the Jew nor the Gentile nor the church of God. And so that's a division. If you consider that, it's a division of the peoples of the world. There are only three. You can divide them up more, but God recognizing three separate groups of people, Jew, Gentile, everybody that's not a Jew. He recognizes another group, and that is the Church of God, which is comprised of both Jew and Gentile. And so, you know, you have to consider those things. You have to consider the fact that the Jew was on the front lines in the Old Testament, and now the church is on the front lines, and the Jewish people as a nation have been sidelined as far as God's witnesses in the earth.
6: Amen, brother.
5: That all resulted because they rejected their Messiah.
6: Yeah, that's right. And that's something you can miss out on if you're not rightly dividing the word, and you end up with ideas like the replacement theory, that, you know, we've replaced Israel, or the idea that the church existed in the Old Testament and it's not a New Testament, which both those views are incorrect. And you discern that by rightly dividing, understanding the dispensations and keeping Christ at the center of it, because he is the key to understanding the divisions. You know, what makes somebody part of the church? Well, it's that we are in Christ. What makes somebody not part of the church? Well, they're not in Christ. They don't have faith in him. So yeah. Very, very important distinctions.
5: Yeah, absolutely. You know, we were looking at the scriptures this morning in regards to the kingdom of heaven and the kingdom of God. Now, so you see, I believe the King James Bible is the preserved word of God for the English-speaking world. I don't believe it has any errors in it. I don't believe there may be some language that we don't use anymore today, but that's not the fault of the King James translators.
6: Yeah.
5: The King James Bible is completely accurate. And in fact, if you study it aright, rightly dividing the word of truth, you come out with truth that you don't see in regards to these other translations. Do you know that in Matthew, the kingdom of God, the term kingdom of God is only used five times. Kingdom of heaven is used more than 30 times, 33 times to be exact, in 33 verses, 33 verses. So what about that? And then now get this, kingdom of heaven is not used in Mark, Luke, or John. So what's the significance of that? Sometimes the two are talking about the same thing. They may be using the kingdom of God in Matthew and the kingdom of heaven in Mark, or kingdom of heaven in Matthew and the kingdom of God in Mark or Luke, and they may be talking about the same thing, but there's a different emphasis. See, Matthew presents Jesus as the king of the Jews. That's the content. That's the major content in the book of Matthew. He was presenting himself to Israel as their king in the first 12 chapters of Matthew. And so, and again, you see the same content over in the other Gospels, but from a different perspective. Luke presents Jesus as a son of man. His lineage is taken in there all the way back to Adam. And then John presents Jesus as the Son of God. And so there's another divided division. And so, again, it's more when we're talking about dispensations, that's a part, and that it's important, extremely important to know. And really, the most important thing to me is that we keep things in proper context. You have to first understand it in its context in order to utilize it in comparing scripture with scripture, which is also a method of interpretation of the Bible. Important method.
6: Amen. I read a book a little while ago. I can't remember the author, but he gives an example of the importance of understanding how God deals with different people at different periods of times, you know, dispensations. He relates differently. He gives different precepts. And he used the example of a nanny who was working with a particular family who was used to getting up at 6 in the morning, making breakfast, preparing the kids for the day, you know, getting everybody out the door pretty early in the morning. And she ends up getting hired by a different family. And she gets up, you know, starts work with this new family, gets up at 6 a.m., starts cooking, starts getting everybody going. And the man of the house approaches her and says, "What do you think you're doing?" And she says, "Well, I'm getting things ready for the day." And he said, "This early? We don't get up this early here at this house. You need to do things differently." You know, so although, you know, she was doing the same job, it was the same role, there was different precepts that she needed to abide by. Exactly. And when she didn't, it caused a conflict. And that's a big part of, you know, the dispensation thing. It's not that God is different. It's that he's managing his household or his creation in a different manner. And you got to understand it, or you're gonna get into conflict with the master of the house.
5: Absolutely. That's good. I've not heard that illustration. I think that's a good illustration. Definitely.
6: Makes sense. Yeah.
5: Makes it clear, crystal clear. And that really is the dispensational aspect. What it's God's dealing with man in a different time frame and different circumstances. He doesn't deal with man the same today as he did in the Garden of Eden. Man was in a state of innocence at that point in time. And one of the things that the seven dispensations, and some say that follow eight. I could go along with eight being the perfect dispensation, being the last. But one of the things that's proven in all of those seven dispensations is that man runs out of excuses. The seven dispensations show, and the way that God deals with man in each one shows that, because they all end in tragedy, and they all end on the downside for man. And so man runs out of excuses. He is a sinner from the head, top of the head, to the sole of the foot. The heart is deceitful above all things and desperately wicked. Who can know it? And that is the condition of man apart from Christ. And therein lies the necessity for a person to come to Christ. You have no hope outside of the Lord Jesus Christ. He that hath the Son hath life. He that hath not the Son of God hath not life. And really, it's if you understand the Bible in that sense, you're on the right track, and you know you can come to a proper understanding of what's needed in your life, and that is to trust Christ as your Savior.
6: Yeah, and each dispensation, it didn't matter how God was relating to people, he always pointed us to our need for a Savior. Beginning, yes. You know, with the fall. He sacrificed or killed an animal to put clothing on Adam and Eve. He gave the promise of a seed. And from that point forward, mankind knew that they needed a Savior. And people ignore that in every age, too. And they always ignore it the same way. They turn to their own selves, to human effort, to works. And that is consistent because human nature is another thing that remains consistent through every dispensation. The only time mankind was any better off in our nature was before the fall. And that was 6,000 years ago. It's a long time ago. There's none good. There's none righteous. Nobody seeks after God. And that's true whether it was right after the fall or even leading to the final dispensation. Man remains sinful, fallen. And God, through many means, points that out to man, but at the same time leads man to his own mercy to receive forgiveness of sin and reconciliation with him.
5: Absolutely.
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4: Absolutely, and we hope you'll call in today. We're talking about rightly dividing the word of truth. You can wrongly divide the word of truth, and there are some people who do so. And so we wanted to make sure we're rightly dividing the word of truth, as it says in 2 Timothy 2:15. Study, and the way to do that is to study. You've got to approach the Bible from a serious point of view, a serious position. It's an important book. It's amazing to me that we neglect the most important book in all the world. You may not believe that that's the case. You may believe differently about that, but I can assure you, one day you will come to the understanding that the Bible is and was and is the most important book in all the world. And if you miss it, you've missed the most important thing in all the world.
5: Amen. And one thing that I guess has always been around, but it seems like with the falling away from truth, it's getting even worse, is the problem of looking to books that are outside of the Bible based on the idea that there's books missing. And people are, you know, the Book of Enoch is all of a sudden extremely popular. People are quoting it. They're dabbling in it. People are going to the apocryphal books as though they're part of the scriptures. And that's a major mistake. You have to believe that the Bible was preserved. And you brought this up earlier, you know, that God delivered the Bible to us in the English language, complete, sufficient, without error. If you don't believe that, it's going to be extremely difficult because you'll constantly be looking back as you try to press forward with understanding of the scriptures. You're going to have doubts. And Jesus said in Luke 9:62, and it doesn't really have to do with directly with Bible study, but it may apply. He said, and Jesus said unto him, no man having put his hand to the plow and looking back is fit for the kingdom of God. If you're constantly dabbling with the doubts of, is this the word of God? Is this enough? Do I need to read this book? Do I need to adopt this idea? Do I need to synchronize it with this religion? You're looking back and you're going to miss the mark. You know, the mark for us as students, as Bible students, is to understand the Bible with the ultimate purpose being, I want to be approved by God. It's not about being approved by man or being an intellectual. It's about having God's approval by rightly understanding His commandments, taking them to heart, meditating on them, and applying them in our life. So that's a very basic rule. Just be settled. This word is complete. In 1 Corinthians 13:10, we're told that there was going to be a perfect thing that would come, that would do away with childish things, things that weren't fully mature. And that perfect thing that we have is the Word of God. And by looking to it, we receive everything we need that has to do with life, with godliness, with being useful in the kingdom of God. So as you study the Bible, you know, press forward. Know that it can be understood. The Bible tells us that, yes, we do have human teachers, and they're gifts given by the Holy Spirit, all the teachers and preachers. But at the end of the day, we have the Holy Spirit. It's an anointing so that on our own we can commune with God, and He will teach us the Scriptures as we adopt a solid biblical interpretive principles.
4: Absolutely. And, you know, I was just thinking that people who seek other outside books for the Bible or other resources, most of them had never read the Bible. Yeah. People I've talked to over the years, you know, I ask them, if you read the Bible, if you actually studied it for yourself, almost to the person, they haven't. And yet they want to become an authority all of a sudden and say that these other books are what we need to study. Let's study the one we have first, and then if you can prove that it's right, I would suggest to anyone, if you can study the Bible, look into the Word of God and prove it wrong, then fine, go check out another source. But until you can do that, I don't know that I would be bothered with it. You're wasting time, because God's given you a complete book, a perfect, complete book. And back in the day, back in my youth, when I was searching for something to fill the emptiness that I had inside, I looked in all kinds of sources, other religions and other sources for satisfaction, but found it in nowhere else. Until I came to the Word of God, and for over a year I read the Bible, studied it carefully, researched it, looked up words, and spent a lot of time looking through the Word of God until I came to the conclusion that Christ was what was missing in my life, and I trusted Him as my Savior. And I've never had a problem since that time. I don't mean that I haven't ever had a problem in life, but I've never had a problem with an emptiness before, because I've always been satisfied with Christ. And that's really the Word of God, the Bible, is a living book. It's the only book like it in the world. And all you have to do to know that is study it. Check it out. Don't let mankind, any man, any other person, keep you from the truth of the Word of God and from absolute perfect satisfaction in what He did for you on the cross of Calvary.
5: Amen. And, you know, the issue of whether or not the Bible is sufficient was pretty settled up until about 150 years ago, when so-called doctors of the law, you know, modern day, they started saying, well, wait a minute, we think that this was translated wrong, or this scribe added a word in here. And they literally started butchering the text of Scripture itself. And the underlying attack was the authority of Scripture. And beyond that, the power of God to actually bring to us the Bible in a way that can be reliable. I think it's probably extremely offensive to God when you have people with PhDs and THDs saying, they introduced errors in the Bible, or they remove verses, and they're reconstructing the text. Most modern-day Bibles are translated from an eclectic text that is pulling from all different sources. And it's a compilation of what they think was the earliest and best manuscripts. It is founded on completely false ideas. The King James is extremely reliable, as it has been for thousands of years, because the text is the preserved text. It's the received text that the churches were never in any disagreement about. So that is a very important thing. You know, believe that God delivered to us that perfect thing, the Word of God. And it is enough. And then start digging into it. Again, the ultimate purpose of it is to understand it so that you might be approved unto God, a workman needed not to be ashamed, because you've rightly divided the word of truth. Rightly divided, we've discussed it before. It means to cut it apart properly, to separate in its proper components and be able to make sense of them and how they relate to each other. So for me, you know, I did a deep dive into why I can know the Bible is reliable. By listening to all different sides and opinions, and by reading the Bible on my own, and it, for me, it's, I take it for granted. I can open the book, and it doesn't matter what page of the Bible I'm reading, it is true, it is accurate, and I can take God at His word when I read it.
4: Absolutely, and it's reliable. And here's the thing: it's got history behind it. It's proven. 400 years, the King James in English, the King James Bible has been translated over 400 years, and it's proven itself to be reliable. Conversions all over the world, it's been under more attack probably than any other book in the world, and it's yet come out on top every time, and it'll still come out on top. I have no question whether it'll come out on top, because it always has, and it always will. Now, The false concept is that older manuscripts are more accurate and true. Mm-hmm. And I, as we started this show with it, 2 Timothy 2:15, and that statement was made in reference to error that was in the church at that particular time. That was in 30 AD, 40 AD, it was before 60 AD, and by 60 AD, the Word of God, the gospel had gone into the whole world. And yet, and churches had been established, and yet false doctrine had already crept in. And the apostles had to fight against that false doctrine even at that time. Some of the main manuscripts that are used in the new translations of today were found in a garbage can in a convent at the foot of Mount Sinai. And so, if they were in a garbage can, I wonder why they were there. So, yeah. Because in that day, people, they believed that they should be, that the Word of God was accurate. It was the Word of God, not thoughts of God, not concepts, but the words were inspired and are inspired. Now, the English language, some people believe the English language is inspired. I believe it's an accurate, proper translation. Not God didn't speak to the directly to the translators of the English Bible, the King James Bible, as much as He led them and directed them and gave them the absolute best text we could have in the English language, coming from the Greek, Hebrew, and Aramaic.
5: Amen. You know, when they found that manuscript in the late 1800s, you know, first of all, the guy that found it had set himself out to find another version of the scriptures to compete with the already received text. And when he found it, there was a man that came out during that time that said, that's not even an ancient manuscript. It's something that I wrote as a gift for a prominent king during those days. And the Tischendorf, the one that found the manuscript, refused to publicly debate this man. So there's even the potential that the so-called older best manuscript is actually less than 200 years old and might even be considered a modern-day forgery that was introduced by Catholic influences with the specific intent of undermining the text of the King James Bible.
4: Wow. Yeah.
3: 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Again, that phone number is 850-994-3747. 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It comes to me right here in the studio.

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4: 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We'd love to hear your thoughts, opinions, comments, concerns. It's 850-994-3747.
5: We are talking today about a very important subject, and that is knowing the Word of God, rightly dividing the Word of God, studying the Word of God. You can't rightly divide it without studying it. That's why 2 Timothy 2:15, he says, study to show thyself approved unto God. Now, so, I mean, do you depend on your pastor for everything that you get from the Bible? Or some evangelist or some Bible teacher on the radio or TV. And there's nothing wrong necessarily with those people, certainly not pastors and certainly not even people on TV or radio. However, we are responsible to God for ourselves. They're going to give account to God for their part. The pastor will give an account for his flock, but you and I will give an account to God for our exposure to the Word of God, our attitude toward the Word of God, and whether or not we are rightly dividing the Word of God. You know, so, you know, a while back we looked at the parables of Matthew 13 and the reasoning behind Jesus beginning to speak in parables to people. He didn't speak in parables so that the population would be more informed and it'd be easier for them to understand. Most people that I've heard that haven't really properly responded to the Word of God misinterpret the parables of Matthew 13 as well as others. But I believe they were given, Jesus said, in order that men would not understand and believe and be saved. Now that sounds like God's being arbitrary, but I take it back to the same thing that happened when the children of Israel were coming out of Egypt, and God dealt with Pharaoh. Pharaoh first hardened his heart and did not respond to what God told him to do, and therefore God helped him along that path. If you're not careful, if you keep trying to rationalize your activity, and if you keep trying to deny that the Word of God is real, and I can understand why people want to do that, because it declares all of us as sinners. All have sinned and come short of the glory of God. There's not a just man upon earth that doeth good and sinneth not. All we like sheep have gone astray. We've turned everyone to his own way. The Lord hath laid on him, Jesus, the iniquity of us all. So, you know, I can understand that. However, the payment, the downside of that is danger. Very bad. And I would encourage you to look at the scriptures, study the scriptures, and come out of it right.
6: Yeah, and 2 Peter 3, and we've hinted at this verse, but I'm going to read it because it spells out what you just said, brother. It says, as also in all his epistles, talking about, you know, Peter's talking about Paul, speaking in them of these things, in which are some things hard to be understood, which they that are unlearned and unstable rest, as they do also the other scriptures, unto their own destruction.
5: Mm.
6: So mishandling the word literally leads to destruction.
5: Yes.
6: The Bible talks about damnable heresies, or heresies that keep men in damnation. And how does a person who is wrapped up in that kind of stuff get out of it? Well, faith comes by hearing, and hearing by the word of God.
5: Yes.
6: They have to hear the true word of God, rightly interpreted, rightly understood. And as the heart receives that truth, you know, the psalmist says, "Thy word have I hid in my heart that I might not sin against you." Mm-hmm. Then you can relate to God the way God wants you to relate to him. Because it's not a free-for-all. You know, Nadab and Abihu tried it. They try to offer to God fire that he didn't command. And they even try to do it in a way that was similar to what God commanded. But it's not what God wanted.
5: Right.
6: God has a process. He's got a law. He's got a way that he wants us to approach him. And if we don't conform to it, it's to our own destruction. Jesus put it very simply for Nicodemus. You have to believe in the Son of God.
5: Yeah.
6: If you don't believe, you're already condemned. It's not a matter of will you be. It's you are, unless you believe.
5: Yeah, absolutely. Well, you know, and really, I think the big rub with most people is we want to be our own gods. You know, we want to walk, live, and act like we're in charge. You're not. We're not in charge. You're not in charge. I'm not in charge.
6: Amen.
5: And you have to come to that realization at some point in time or another. If you're gonna experience God, and if you're gonna come to the Lord in the matter of salvation, you got to understand. And this term I'm about to use is kind of maybe a misuse, but he's the boss. He's the boss, for crying out loud. He's Lord and Master, and he's in charge whether you want to accept that or not. He has some very strict standards. And here's another aspect of rightly dividing the word of truth. He has laid out his standards for us under the Old Testament law. God gave to Moses not just 10 commandments. The 10 commandments are a summation of the 632 Levitical laws laid down in the book of Leviticus. And so, well, we've got a caller coming in. We'll take this call, and I'll get back on my little soapbox here in a minute. Caller, you're on the air?
7: Yes, sir. Are you there?
5: I'm doing well. How are you?
7: Doing great.
5: John, I can't hear you.
7: Huh?
5: I'm sorry. Go ahead.
7: Somebody can't hear me?
5: All right, now I can hear you.
7: All right, move the soapbox. All right. Yes, sir. I want a way out.
8: I'm doing well. How are you?
7: Doing great.
8: John, I can't hear
7: you. Huh?
5: Are you going to talk to me?
7: Go ahead. Well, it seems like we're all confused. I had the computer on, and that's probably what was doing it. I'll just talk to you, tell me to quit, and then I won't. I've got two or three questions that I'd like to put out on the table, and here y'all divide them. One of them is, and I had to leave last week and didn't hear you explain about the differences in Genesis 1 and in Genesis 2. Y'all may very well have done that because I had to leave and I couldn't hear it. But if not, that would be a good start. There's some differences there. How do you account for that? Second thing is, in the same vein, we had people take this Bible, the King James Version, and it's not thousands of years old. It's 400 and a few. We had them take it and go up and down this country saying that the Civil War was the Lord was behind that and so forth, that there was a reason for it, and that they were behind slavery. Number two, then it comes along and their children in 53 and 4 and 5 decide that the Bible also said about segregation. Okay, those are three examples. Let me throw them out and let y'all talk about it, but there's one last one that you probably won't deal with, but if you did, look at Deuteronomy 25, 11, and 12, and give me some information on those three ideas and examples, and then that last one that's pretty well spelled out in Deuteronomy. And I'm going to let you good folks go, and I'll turn up my radio and lay down the phone. All right, sir?
5: All right. You just stay listening in if you want to answer.
7: I will. I'll be right here. Yes, sir. Thank you.
5: Thank you for the call. We appreciate you calling. All right. Brother Uriel, you want to tackle any of that?
6: Yeah, let me start with the last one he brought up, Deuteronomy 25, 11, and 12. Great question when it comes to rightly dividing and dispensationalism. You know, during that time, when that law was given, it was a totally different dispensation. It was the dispensation of law, and it was primarily, you know, many of these were national laws for the nation of Israel during that time. They were dietary and religious laws for the nation of Israel. They weren't to be applied universally in the Gentile nations. And they were given, the Ten Commandments are the capstone. They sum up the rest of the commandments. And the ultimate purpose is to show us the holiness of God, His righteous character, and our sinfulness and inability. So when it says that if a woman grabbed the man by his secret parts, she ought to have her hand cut off, that was for the nation of Israel. And there was not to be any pity, and it was to reflect God's righteous indignation against something like that. But we are not under that law today. It's simply a principle that shows us something higher than that.
5: Before you go to another question, that the law was given for a specific purpose, and it wasn't for salvation. It was for to show the holiness of God, and the requirements are severe. The downside of breaking the law was severe to the nation of Israel. And yeah. So it was to show us that we are sinful in order that we might come to Him.
6: Amen. And, you know, and that law is found in a section that is dealing with, you know, righteous dealings one with another, which the ultimate principle is you're going to love your neighbor as yourself. And, you know, furthermore, a lot of these laws written, they may never have been applied. You know, a lot of them weren't applied ever. Israel failed miserably
5: exactly.
6: To keep these laws. But nevertheless, the principle behind the law, the goodness, the righteous character of God, the severity of yes. His justice is summed up in these principles. So when somebody read, let's say a woman read it, God's going to cut off my hand if I cross this line. I better not do those things. And it reminded them, again, of God's holy and righteous character.
5: You know, too, we're about to have to go to break, but before we go, just to mention this matter of the Civil War. Man has abused and misused the Word of God for his own end since it was written, before it became in English, so before it was translated by the King James translators. So you can't use man's actions to say that the Word of God is not right.
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3: Absolutely. Thank you so much for tuning in today. We appreciate you listening. And we had a caller in the last segment, and appreciate the calls. Always appreciate the calls. You don't have to agree with us to call in. We love the discussion. And so just to finish, wrap up on the matter of the slavery, that was, and the man was right in this sense. They use the Bible to justify segregation, to justify the slavery. And the Bible does report where slavery was practiced in the Old Testament. The Jews even had regulations and laws whereby they could take their own people into a servitude to pay off a debt or something of that nature. Here, now in our day, in the stupidness of our day, we want the government to pay off everybody's debt. You know, we want to, you know, instead of a person being responsible and learning from it, we want the government to have to take care of all that stuff. But that's not how it works. Anyway, back to the slavery idea. I don't know that slavery is right, but the Bible says what it says, see? And there were justifications on both sides from the Bible. There were believers, Christian people in leadership, actually. I think the generals on the southern side as well as the northern side were both Bible-believing people. And but, you know, the God's purposes are brought about by the Lord on in his way, not by man's way and not by man's doings.
4: Yeah, and the slavery described in the Bible is completely different than the slavery practice in America and most of the world. And most, if not a majority, of the abolitionists were Bible-believing Christians that believe man, no matter what the background of his nation, were made in the image of God and therefore worthy of dignity, the right to life, religious liberty. So totally different kinds of slavery. But again, like you've already said, the Bible has been used by many evil people to justify evil deeds, including modern-day oppression, which is abortion. It blows my mind that abortionists are using the Bible to justify the murder of the unborn. So yeah, the Bible's been used by evil people in the wrong way. That doesn't mean God condone it. And again, when you rightly divide the word of truth, you realize that they were misapplying and misinterpreting the Bible, pulling it out of context, especially with segregation. Israel was, as a nation, called to be distinct because of their unique role in God's economy in conveying God's mercy to the world. So they were to separate themselves, if you want to call it segregate, in certain aspects. But that doesn't mean that that's for us today. Again, we're not under the law. Most of the laws of the Old Testament are we're not under them, right? We're under the Ten Commandments. But
3: well, now we are under separation standard, but not the same as the nation of Israel.
4: No, you know? It's

0: that were used, the Greek and the Hebrew, the Aramaic texts, are ancient. They were translated from ancient manuscripts that were received and reliable for literally thousands of years. The Masoretic text is the basis for the Old Testament, and the received text, or the majority text, is the basis for the New, and those are thousands of years old. He brought up Genesis 1 and 2, and you and I couldn't agree which one he's talking about, but what I think he was talking about was what some say is a difference in the creation of man in the beginning. That's an easy one to answer. In Genesis 1, we have a summary of the events. It's laid out in chronological order, how God created all things in 6 days, rested the seventh day. Man was created on the sixth day. But then when you get in Genesis chapter 2, there's a little bit more of a detailed account of how God first creates the man directly from the dust, breathes into his nostrils the breath of life. And then there's a period of time that passes before Eve is created. That's not conveyed to us in Genesis 1, but we find out in Genesis 2, well, Adam was created, but he spent a little bit of time alone, where God showed Adam the need that he had for a spouse. He brings all the animals. He creates a special place for him to live in. And then when Adam, it becomes apparent it's not good for him to be alone, the Lord says, all right, now we're going to make the woman. And the woman is created out of one of Adam's ribs by direct agency of God. So there is no difference. It's simply a more detailed account of the event summarized in Genesis chapter 1. And then you thought it was about the gap theory.
1: About what?
0: The gap theory.
1: Oh, yeah, yeah. I'm not sure. I was taught the gap theory in Bible college, but I don't necessarily promote it. I don't deny it or promote it. So, and that is where there was an original earth created, and then it became without form and void, and darkness upon the face of the deep, and then the recreation. He says, go and replenish the earth. I'm not certain that there were people created before, No, I don't necessarily believe that. I believe that Adam and Eve were our first parents, period.
0: Yeah, and if there were any truth to the gap theory, then our entire doctrine of original sin goes out. It's got to be thrown out.
1: Yeah.
0: Because the Bible says that when Adam sinned, death entered in. Right.
1: That's
0: and then
1: right.
0: The earth began to fall apart. Right. The whole creation groans, waiting, longing to be delivered.
1: Yes.
0: So if there was millions of deaths before Adam, then from the beginning, the Bible's misleading. So the gap theory, I think it's a major doctrinal error. And it was introduced in the late 1800s.
1: Yes.
0: To try to inject into the scripture millions and even billions of years to justify any Christian believing in evolution. Genesis 1 is a straightforward reading. Everything was made in 6 days.
1: Six 24-hour days.
0: Yep, six regular, normal 24-hour days. Mankind was made on the sixth day, and the earth is about 6,000 years old.
1: Yeah, I wonder how long Adam spent alone that God had to learn that he needed a woman.
0: I don't think it was long because she was made on the sixth day too. So it all happened pretty quick. Yeah.
1: It didn't take long for him to recognize that fact.
0: It didn't take long at all, and he got him a wife.
1: Yeah, there you go. Yeah, not a girlfriend and not not a concubine. He got him a wife.
0: A wife. And it makes sense because God's purpose was for man to fill the earth. So, that had to be resolved quickly. So I don't think he was alone for very long.
1: Yeah.
0: So I think that's all he had for the questions.
1: Yeah. And again, we appreciate the callers, and we invite anybody to call in. You don't have to agree with us. In fact, sometimes it stirs us up to be able to bring forth some justification what we believe, and that's fine. I don't mind doing that. I believe we should be able to do that.
0: Yeah.
1: We ought not believe in. And by the way, I'm not. Brother Uriel would agree with this. We're not perfect. We don't necessarily not make mistakes when it comes to interpretation. Sometimes you don't have all the information that you need, and so it's possible that we would be in error somewhere. And if you want to help straighten us out, then

0: And all we require, all I require anyway, is that you use the Word of God, you know, that you show clearly from the Bible where we're making a mistake. And well, I'll be glad to change. I don't have a problem changing if I come to a conclusion that I'm not seeing it right.
1: Yeah, and we have to keep that mindset, you know, that we don't have everything correct.
0: Yeah.
1: We're always learning, and until we see Him face to face, we got to stay in this process of sanctification, growing in knowledge and understanding. And we're not alone in this. You know, in the early church, in the Jerusalem church, there arose the issue of, are we under these parts of the Bible or not? Right? Yeah. And they had the big council, and it was determined that the Jews could remain under their, you know, Old Testament traditions, but the Gentiles did not have to follow the law of Moses. There was some simple guidance given to us. So this issue is going to reoccur over and over again until Christ comes back.
0: Yes, absolutely. And so it's important. And it's important that we be accurate and that we stay open, I think. You know, I think these closed debates where they're just simply defending a position rather than seeking to understand truth. And I think if a person is seeking to understand truth, then that's going to allow him and enable that individual to come to a realization of what truth is. See?
1: Yeah.
0: Very important.
1: Yeah. And, you know, after the Jerusalem Council, that issue, there was some further developments because later on, years later, probably decades later, Paul writes to the Hebrews, the epistle to the Hebrews, and he goes further than that council did. And he says, don't go back to that stuff. Don't go back to the sacrificial system. Don't go back to the rituals. Don't go back to the rule keeping. You
0: Book
1: have
0: of Galatians really brings that out clear.
1: Yeah, especially for the Gentiles that were being influenced by the Jews. But Hebrews is a direct assault to any Hebrew or Jew during that day that wanted to remain under the precepts of the Old Testament. He says, no, there's a new covenant. And when there's a new thing, then the old one is abolished. So one stone was laid in Acts 15 about that particular issue, and then Hebrews seals the deal and makes it very plain for us to see we have everything we need, whether Jew or Gentile, in Christ and under His commandments.
0: Yeah, absolutely. And the fact of the law, you know, he says if you add law to grace, nullifies grace. And so it's an essential that be followed. And Paul Jesus, through the Apostle Paul, straightened all that out in the epistles, you know, Ephesians, Galatians, etc. Well, our time's gone. Thank you so much for calling. Thank you so much for listening today. May the Lord bless you. Until next week, keep thy heart with all diligence, for out of it are the issues of life.

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2: With SRN News, I'm John Scott. California's crowded primary for governor remains unresolved.
3: To every single person who's voted for me, We're not there yet, but it's looking good.
2: That's GOP gubernatorial candidate Steve Hilton. He's telling supporters in Los Angeles last night his campaign is another step closer to winning the governor's chair. Democratic candidate for governor and former HHS Secretary Xavier Becerra told supporters last night they spoke with one voice.
4: Tonight, the people of the great state of California and the greatest nation on earth have spoken. Loudly and proudly.
2: Only two gubernatorial candidates will advance to the general election. Los Angeles Mayor Karen Bass advanced to the November runoff as she fights to stay in City Hall against challengers from both ends of the political spectrum. However, her opponent still to be determined. Kuwait briefly shut down its main airport. That's after Iranian drones heavily damaged a passenger terminal, killing one and injuring dozens. President Trump insists that negotiations are ongoing. In consumer news, we have another auto recall to tell you about.
5: Ford is calling back almost 420,000 vehicles because of a seatbelt issue that could result in injury if a crash occurs. The National Highway Traffic Safety Administration says the recall includes certain Ford Expedition and Lincoln Navigator vehicles, model years 2018 through 2022. The issue involves seatbelts that could lock inadvertently, not allowing them to retract or extend. Rich Thomason, Washington.
2: This is SRN News. A Texas high school principal steps down.
6: Tiffany Doolin has left her post at Wiley East High School after a firestorm of controversy. Parents expressed outrage after the school allowed a Muslim group to set up inside the building during school hours and hand out Korans and hijabs. The district apologized. Now Doolin has tendered her resignation. A statement from Wiley Independent School District says that, quote, the situation should never have happened and mistakes were made. Michael Harrington reporting.
2: Gay activists have declared June to be Pride Month and a flurry of LGBT activities expected all across the nation. Big cities will host the majority of these events, though many of them will be smaller this year because corporate sponsors are bailing out. Jordan Braxton, co-president of USA Pride, says big companies began withdrawing their support last year, and several more are doing so in 2026. This is SRN News. Parts of Japan being pounded by a powerful storm.
7: Tropical storm Changmi is moving up the Pacific coastline towards central Japan as authorities warn of flooding, mudslides, and overflowing rivers. Evacuations have been ordered for more than 350,000 people, including parts of Tokyo. More than 800 domestic and international flights have been canceled so far, with local transport, including the Shinkansen bullet trains, also facing disruptions. Officials are urging residents to continue to monitor advisories.
2: The BBC's Krubi Mori. At least 21 people killed by a fire. It tore through a hotel in India's capital city. That fire starting in a ground floor restaurant of the Flourish Inn Stay Hotel in southern Delhi's Malviya Nagar neighborhood. It quickly spread to the upper floors. More details at srnnews.com.
8: Here's your Truth Radio WTGF 90.5 weather bug forecast for the Gulf Coast. We'll have a chance of showers and thunderstorms today with a high near 84 and breezy with gusts at 20 miles per hour. Mostly cloudy for this evening with a low around 68. Cloudy skies again into Thursday with a high near 84 and partly cloudy for Thursday night with a low around 70 degrees. Friday, we'll have a chance of showers and thunderstorms with a high near 85 and still have a chance of showers and thunderstorms into Friday night with a low around 73. 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
2: Here's your Truth Radio WTGF 90.5 weather bug forecast for the Gulf Coast. We'll have a chance of showers and thunderstorms today with a high near 84 and breezy with gusts at 20 miles per hour. Mostly cloudy for this evening with a low around 68. Cloudy skies again into Thursday with a high near 84 and partly cloudy for Thursday night with a low around 70 degrees. Friday, we'll have a chance of showers and thunderstorms with a high near 85. And still have a chance of showers and thunderstorms into Friday night with a low around 73. 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
2: Peace remains elusive. Correspondent Ben Thomas reports on the latest shots fired in the Iran war.
3: U.S. Central Command says Iran fired missiles at Kuwait and Bahrain but failed to hit their targets. Iran's paramilitary Revolutionary Guard says it targeted the headquarters of the U.S. Navy's 5th Fleet in Bahrain. Retaliation, it says, for the U.S. firing a missile into the engine room of another oil tanker trying to reach Iran despite the U.S. blockade. Central Command says it responded with strikes on an Iranian military ground control station on Kashem Island in the Strait of Hormuz. It all comes after Iranian news agencies reported Tehran had stopped communicating with mediators about a ceasefire. President Trump maintains talks have not ceased. I'm Ben Thomas.
2: President Volodymyr Zelensky says that long-range Ukrainian drones have struck an oil terminal in the Russian city of St. Petersburg, setting that oil terminal ablaze. The attack comes just before the Russian city hosts an international economic forum with President Vladimir Putin. A curfew to curb violent protest around the ICE detention center in Newark, New Jersey, lifted. Correspondent Laura Winters.
4: Newark's mayor, Democrat Ross Baraka, lifting the curfew for now outside Delaney Hall, the ICE detention center, where violent clashes have happened outside and where violent criminal illegal aliens are being held inside the building. New Jersey Governor Democrat Mikey Sherrill asking the New Jersey State Police to patrol outside the facility in an effort to control violent agitators, many who are from out of state and specifically from Portland. Laura Winters reporting.
2: And it's game one of the NBA Finals tonight. The San Antonio Spurs and New York Knicks play in the Alamo City. Tip off 8:30 p.m. Eastern. This is SRN News. A victory for religious freedom in Egypt.
5: The government has granted legal status to nearly 200 churches and church-affiliated buildings after years of delay. Religious freedom advocates have complained for decades about Egypt's unusually slow process of allowing Christians to legally open houses of worship. Christians make up about 10% of the country's population, and while they enjoy generally good relations with the government, the legal status issue has been a sore spot. Michael Harrington reporting.
2: A divided panel of appeals court judges has ruled that a Trump administration policy illegally banned transgender troops from military service. That decision partially upholds a March 2025 ruling by a lower court judge. The panel's new ruling would keep the military from kicking out current service members named in the lawsuit, but would not allow new transgender recruits to join. This is SRN News. Israel's weapons exports reached a record high of over $19 billion last year.
6: That marks a 30% increase from 2024, according to Israel's defense ministry. More than half of 2025 sales were mega deals valued at $100 million or more. Sales have more than doubled in the last 5 years, despite criticism of Israel's conduct in conflicts with Gaza, Hezbollah, and Iran. Experts say governments are drawn to Israel's battle-tested weapons. Defense Minister Israel Katz says the figures reinforce Israel's position as a leading defense technology power. Keith Peters, Washington.
2: The Trump administration proposing double-digit tariffs on products from dozens of major U.S. trading partners, including Canada and Mexico. That's after an investigation into imports of goods allegedly made with forced labor. More details at srnnews.com.
7: Here's your Truth Radio WTGF 90.5 weather bug forecast for the Gulf Coast. We'll have a chance of showers and thunderstorms today with a high near 84 and breezy with gusts at 20 miles per hour. Mostly cloudy for this evening with a low around 68. Cloudy skies again into Thursday with a high near 84. And partly cloudy for Thursday night with a low around 70 degrees. Friday, we'll have a chance of showers and thunderstorms with a high near 85. And still have a chance of showers and thunderstorms into Friday night with a low around 73. 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
2: Here's your Truth Radio WTGF 90.5 Weatherbug forecast for the Gulf Coast. We'll have a chance of showers and thunderstorms today with a high near 84 and breezy with gusts at 20 miles per hour. Mostly cloudy for this evening with a low around 68. Cloudy skies again into Thursday with a high near 84 and partly cloudy for Thursday night with a low around 70 degrees. Friday, we'll have a chance of showers and thunderstorms with a high near 85. And still have a chance of showers and thunderstorms into Friday night with a low around 73. 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
1: With SRN News, I'm John Scott. Attacks continue and tensions remain high in the Middle East.
2: Iran and the United States have again exchanged fire in the Persian Gulf, testing this nominal ceasefire in the Iran war. What we've heard from U.S. military officials is that the Iranians launched ballistic missiles targeting both Kuwait and Bahrain this morning. Now, the U.S. officials say that that fire was either intercepted or broke up over the Persian Gulf, not striking any targets. The Iranians say that they targeted the U.S. Navy's 5th Fleet headquarters in Bahrain, as well as a military base in another country they didn't identify.
1: That's correspondent John Gambrell. President Trump said he was a little bit perturbed that Israel's fighting with Hezbollah in Lebanon was holding back peace talks with Iran. Well, it looks like we're still waiting on results in California's primaries.
3: California Democrats are facing some challenges despite their redrawn congressional map. In California's primary, the two top vote-getters advanced to the general election regardless of party. In Los Angeles, Democratic Mayor Karen Bass advances to a November runoff in her bid for re-election.
4: Hello!
3: Courtesy KABC. And in the race for California governor, Democratic candidate and billionaire Tom Steyer is trailing behind the two top vote getters, Democrat Javier Becerra and Republican Steve Hilton.
5: Whether you voted for me or not, I am here for you, for every single one of you.
3: I'm Donna Water.
1: Republicans have won a partisan redistricting battle for Congress. The GOP could gain about 10 U.S. House seats in the upcoming November elections if the new voting districts perform as intended. The question is whether that will be enough for the GOP to maintain a majority in Congress, Democrats needing only a few seats to take control. This is SRN News. A victory for religious freedom in Egypt.
6: The government has granted legal status to nearly 200 churches and church-affiliated buildings after years of delay. Religious freedom advocates have complained for decades about Egypt's unusually slow process of allowing Christians to legally open houses of worship. Christians make up about 10% of the country's population, and while they enjoy generally good relations with the government, the legal status issue has been a sore spot. Michael Harrington reporting.
1: Malaysia, the latest country to try and protect young people from the dangers of the internet. The government has started enforcing rules to prevent children under 16 from having social media accounts. The decision, part of a global effort to enhance safety protections. Existing users under 16 will have a month to manage their data before restrictions apply. Companies that fail to comply face hefty fines. Here in the U.S., family advocates want the government to do more. This is SRN News. CBS News has fired longtime 60 Minutes correspondent Scott Pelley, coming a day after he reportedly said editor-in-chief Barry Weiss was murdering the show and accused its new producer of having slender qualifications for the job. Pelley with CBS for 37 years. In health news, do you lift weights? Well, good for you.
7: The researchers looked at data from nearly 150,000 people over 30 years. They found those doing 90 minutes to 2 hours of weight training weekly lowered the risk of death from any cause by 13%. This was 19% lower for cardiovascular disease, such as from a heart attack or stroke, and 27% lower for a neurological disease. This observational study doesn't distinguish between cause and effect, but the researchers say there's growing evidence about the benefits of combining aerobic exercise and strength training.
1: That's the BBC's Dominic Hughes. More details at srnnews.com.
8: Here's your Truth Radio WTGF 90.5 weather bug forecast for the Gulf Coast. Overnight, a 10% chance of showers, mainly before 7 p.m., otherwise mostly cloudy with a low around 68. On Thursday, mostly cloudy, then gradually becoming sunny with a high near 84. Partly cloudy on Thursday night with a low around 70. And on Friday, a chance of showers with thunderstorms also possible, mainly after 1 p.m., otherwise mostly sunny with a high near 85 and breezy. 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
2: Here's your Truth Radio WTGF 90.5 weather bug forecast for the Gulf Coast. Overnight, a 10% chance of showers, mainly before 7 p.m., otherwise mostly cloudy with a low around 68. On Thursday, mostly cloudy, then gradually becoming sunny with a high near 84. Partly cloudy on Thursday night with a low around 70. And on Friday, a chance of showers with thunderstorms also possible, mainly after 1 p.m., otherwise mostly sunny with a high near 85 and breezy. 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
1: With SRN News, I'm John Scott. Ukraine drones have hit a Russian oil terminal ahead of a President Vladimir Putin visit scheduled for later this week.
2: Ukrainian President Volodymyr Zelensky says on social media that long-range drones flew more than 600 miles to hit an oil terminal in St. Petersburg, setting it ablaze. Clouds of black smoke rose over the city's port after the attack. Russian authorities said only that the Ukrainian drone strike targeted the city's infrastructure without providing further details. Although the city airport briefly suspended flights overnight because of the attack, authorities also cut off mobile internet services. Putin said to speak on Friday at an economic forum in St. Petersburg that the Kremlin views as a prestige event, although major Western investors and officials will stay away. I'm Charles de Ledesma.
1: Attitudes towards same-sex marriage shifting, according to a new poll.
3: A new Gallup poll finds support for same-sex marriage and relationships in the U.S. stopped rising after two decades. According to the poll, about two-thirds of U.S. adults believe same-sex marriage should be legal. That's down slightly from 71% in 2022 and 23. Most of the change is driven by Republicans. The views of Democrats and independents have remained mostly stable. A 2015 Supreme Court decision led to nationwide recognition of same-sex marriage. Conservative lawmakers in some states have called for that ruling to be overturned. The poll also found a shift in views on transgender issues. I'm Julie Walker.
1: The U.S. employment picture is looking brighter.
4: America's economic engine cranked out more jobs last month. Payroll processor ADP says job creation hit a 16-month high, 122,000 jobs added in May. Wall Street expected to see just 110,000 new jobs.
1: That's correspondent Rich Thomason. This is SRN News. A new report on religious persecution in Mexico.
5: It comes from Christian Solidarity Worldwide, and it reveals that drug cartels and indigenous community leaders are the primary drivers of persecution. Religious freedom is under siege in Mexico these days, and Protestant Christians are the group most likely to be victimized. CSW says, quote, perpetrators must be brought to justice, and victims must be given confidence that reporting their experience will result in protection from further violations. Michael Harrington reporting.
1: Canadian Prime Minister Mark Carney says his country is failing Jewish people and the community is being brutally targeted by hate. Carney says anti-Semitism in Canada has surged to levels not seen in the post-World War II era. He adds that last year, over two-thirds of all religion-motivated hate crimes were directed at Jews, despite the fact they make up only 1% of the population. This is SRN News. Two major college conferences are withholding support for a bipartisan college sports bill in Congress.
6: The two biggest conferences in college sports say they do not support the current version of a bipartisan bill designed to regulate an industry struggling for answers in a quickly changing era in which some players make millions. The Southeastern and Big Ten conferences said the bill leaves critical issues unresolved, including not meaningfully preempting state laws with a federal one. That's long been considered a key element for a measure to get support from the NCAA and the conferences. A Senate Commerce Committee hearing about the bill is scheduled for Wednesday. I'm Geffen Coolball.
1: Now, Auburn routed defending champ Oklahoma State in the semifinals of the NCAA Men's Golf Championship. Now the Tigers will be facing UCLA in today's finals at La Costa Resort. More news at srnnews.com.
7: Here's your Truth Radio WTGF 90.5 weather bug forecast for the Gulf Coast. Overnight, a 10% chance of showers, mainly before 7 p.m., otherwise mostly cloudy with a low around 68. On Thursday, mostly cloudy, then gradually becoming sunny with a high near 84. Partly cloudy on Thursday night with a low around 70. And on Friday, a chance of showers with thunderstorms also possible, mainly after 1 p.m., otherwise mostly sunny with a high near 85 and breezy. 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
8: Would you consider him to whom we will all give an account, the Lord Jesus Christ? God's great desire for us all is that we would see him him for who he is. Every single unbeliever is one whom God actively loves and earnestly desires that they would trust him for salvation, then learn to love him and serve him. He told Moses to write about his desire for us all this way in Deuteronomy 32:29. Oh, that they were wise, that they understood this, that they would consider their latter end. Earlier, God refers to those who will not believe on him as void of counsel and having no understanding. To be void of counsel is to be empty of the wisdom that would show us the truth. To have no understanding is to be cloudy in judgment about God and the good he wants to do for us all. Void of counsel and having no understanding ignores the magnitude of who God is and relegates him to be one who means nothing and is to be ignored. They don't understand his absolute holiness that we have offended with our sins. They are void of good sense when they ignore his justice that must punish all sins. They could care less that he loved them so much that he died to pay for their sins so they could be with him in glory. They have no concern that he graciously offers eternal life as a gift. Yet God still loves them and wants them to be wise, to understand, and to consider their latter end. Whether those in unbelief accept it or not, the fact remains that every one of us have one of two latter ends. Those who refuse to believe on him or substitute something else to rest their faith upon will face the latter end of darkness, eternal death, and destruction in hell. To substitute faith in him to trust in one's own good works or religion or baptism or family heritage is another way of refusing to trust his gift for us, the Lord Jesus Christ. Those who choose to believe on him, to depend upon him alone for their final destiny, face the certainty of life with him forever in a glorious place called heaven. In Psalm 116:15, he says that precious in the sight of the Lord is the death of his saints. When every saint, speaking of all believers in Jesus Christ, dies, they will open their eyes in glory to see the one who loved them and saved them, and their joy and love will show in their eyes. That will be precious to the Lord. But on the other hand, he says in Ezekiel 33:11, I have no pleasure in the death of the wicked, but that the wicked turn from his way and live. Turn ye from your evil ways, for why will ye die? In other words, when the believer or the unbeliever dies, God is there and responds emotionally. He considers it precious to see the believer face to face. But he has no pleasure but sadness for every unbeliever who said no for the last time to be separated from him forever. I'm Gary Dickman, encouraging you to be wise, to understand this, to consider your latter end. So consider him and all he has done for you out of his love for you. Then trust him as Savior so you can know that your latter end will be precious in his eyes.

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1: Do you desire appreciation? Do you find yourself full of anxiety and frustration when you've served people humbly, yet it seems they've completely taken you for granted? Certainly, if you served in such a way, people should be thankful and they should express their appreciation. However, it's unhealthy and unwise for any of us to crave appreciation from others. The fact is, people are generally consumers. They will often consume your service and move on to the next thing in their lives. The key is to serve others as unto the Lord. Do your service thoroughly and humbly as if you're serving God Himself. Lay up your treasures in heaven. Man's approval and appreciation is way overrated. And frankly, God's approval is way undersought.
0: That was James C. Johnson. 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

0: 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Camp Believe is coming up June 22nd through 26th on the campus of Faith Baptist Church, 6423 Hamilton Bridge Road in Milton. Pre-registration is well underway, and the first 30 to pre-register will receive an awesome Camp Believe t-shirt with a dynamic new design. 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Each evening session will include a dynamic martial arts demonstration, authentic Taekwondo training, hilarious Bible skits, and solid King James Bible teaching. Doors will open Monday, June 22nd at 5:30 p.m., and nightly sessions will go from 6 to 8:30 p.m. On Friday night, after the last session, families are invited to witness their campers on display during our demonstration extravaganza when each camper will break a board. Pre-registration is only $35 per camper for all 5 nights and $40 at the door. 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You may also call me, Master Kurt Kennedy, at 850-380-9285.
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2: Here's your Truth Radio WTGF 90.5 weather bug forecast for the Gulf Coast. Overnight, a 10% chance of showers, mainly before 7 p.m., otherwise mostly cloudy with a low around 68. On Thursday, mostly cloudy, then gradually becoming sunny with a high near 84. Partly cloudy on Thursday night with a low around 70. And on Friday, a chance of showers with thunderstorms also possible, mainly after 1 p.m., otherwise mostly sunny with a high near 85 and breezy. 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
1: With us on news, I'm Keith Peters in Washington. Iran claims negotiations with the U.S. are on hold as Israel continues to attack Lebanon. Hezbollah and Prime Minister Netanyahu say attacks are on pause.
2: All this comes as the Iranians say that they have stopped negotiating with the Americans over the ongoing fighting between Israel and Hezbollah in Lebanon. Now, U.S. President Donald Trump has insisted that these talks are going on, but two Iranian semi-official news agencies, as well as one regional official, say that Iran has not responded after warning over Israel threatening to bomb Beirut the other day. So all this put together shows just how tentative this ceasefire is. And while there aren't really ongoing, continuous hostilities, these individual attacks are adding up to something much greater and a wider threat to regional security.
1: Correspondent John Gambrell reporting. Kuwait briefly shut its main airport Wednesday after Iranian drones heavily damaged a passenger terminal, killing an Indian national and wounding dozens. The race for California's governorship remains unresolved as ballots remain to be counted. Democrats Javier Becerra and Tom Steyer are battling with Republican Steve Hilton, who has been backed by President Trump. Hilton says he's honored to run for governor.
3: Is someone who is a new American citizen, so proud to be an American, so proud to be a Californian. What an incredible honor. The first time I've run for office, over a million people and rising, voting for me to take this incredible state in a new direction.
1: In the race for Los Angeles mayor, Karen Bass faces a possible challenger in Spencer Pratt. On Wall Street, the Dow down by 620 points. This is SRN News. A Texas high school principal steps down. Correspondent Michael Harrington reports.
4: Tiffany Doolin has left her post at Wiley East High School after a firestorm of controversy. Parents expressed outrage after the school allowed a Muslim group to set up inside the building during school hours and hand out Korans and hijabs. The district apologized. Now Doolin has tendered her resignation. A statement from Wiley Independent School District says that, quote, the situation should never have happened and mistakes were made. Michael Harrington reporting.
1: Gay activists have declared June to be Pride Month, and a flurry of LGBT activities is expected all across the nation. Big cities will host the majority of the events, though many will be smaller this year because corporate sponsors are bailing out. Jordan Braxton, co-president of USA Pride, says big companies began withdrawing their support last year and several more are doing so in 2026. This is SRN News. We have another auto recall to tell you about.
5: Ford is calling back almost 420,000 vehicles because of a seatbelt issue that could result in injury if a crash occurs. The National Highway Traffic Safety Administration says the recall includes certain Ford Expedition and Lincoln Navigator vehicles, model years 2018 through 2022. The issue involves seat belts that could lock inadvertently, not allowing them to retract or extend. Rich Thomason, Washington.
1: NASA's Mars MAVEN spacecraft has been declared dead after 6 months of radio silence. MAVEN was launched in 2013 to study the red planet's atmosphere. It fell silent in December after passing behind Mars. NASA confirmed Wednesday that the mission is over. More details at srnnews.com. From Washington, I'm Keith Peters reporting.
6: Here's your Truth Radio WTGF 90.5 weather bug forecast for the Gulf Coast. Overnight, a 10% chance of showers, mainly before 7 p.m., otherwise mostly cloudy with a low around 68. On Thursday, mostly cloudy, then gradually becoming sunny with a high near 84. Partly cloudy on Thursday night with a low around 70. And on Friday, a chance of showers with thunderstorms also possible, mainly after 1 p.m., otherwise mostly sunny with a high near 85 and breezy. 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
7: From the Urology Associates Traffic Center, we've got an accident at Kim Strand Road in Lowell Lane, also Guiding Lane and East 9 Mile Road in northbound lanes of I-110 at the 4 Mile Marker. just wrapping up that accident. Downtown, Chase and Bayfront, seeing heavier traffic over the 3 Mile Bridge into Gulf Breeze. 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
8: 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This is Pastor David Rowan. And let me invite you, if you don't have a church you regularly attend, we want you to come and be with us here at the Faith Baptist Church. We're located right here in Milton, Florida, on the corner of Dogwood and Hamilton Bridge Road. And our services begin at 9:45 for Sunday school, all ages, 11 o'clock morning worship. We also have a junior church for the young folks, 6 o'clock Sunday night, 7 o'clock Wednesday night, and we also have the Patch of Pirate Club on Wednesday night for the young people. Love for you to come and find out what God's doing here. A lot to pray about, a lot to get involved in these last days, amen, furthering the gospel of Christ. The gospel is the power of God unto salvation, and so we keep preaching the gospel. The gospel is that Jesus Christ, God in the flesh, he was born of a virgin, grew up, lived a sinless life. We examined him, no blemish whatsoever. And then, of course, he went to Calvary, and he died for our sins. And that while we were yet sinners, Christ died for us. Amen. And that was according to the Scriptures. According to 1 Corinthians chapter number 15, he died according to the Scriptures. He was buried, and that he rose again according to the Scriptures. And then after that, it's recorded that he was seen even above 500 brethren at once. Now, we know he's alive. We know he's at the right hand of the Father today, making intercession for the saints. We serve a risen, wonderful Savior. Amen? All right, over here in Philippians chapter number 1. Philippians chapter number 1. Now, Paul's desire was to preach the gospel. That's the power of God. Everything that happened to him, he regarded it as an opportunity to preach the gospel. If you'll notice in verse number 12, he used the word furtherance. To further the gospel, verse 12, but I would you should understand, brethren, that the things which happen unto me have fallen out rather unto the furtherance of the gospel. Paul counted everything that happened to him as an opportunity to preach the gospel. Now, Paul wanted to go to Rome. He said, so much as in me is, Romans 1:16, I am ready to go to Rome also. He wanted to go to Rome, and Rome was the hub of the empire. And he wanted to preach there, according to Acts chapter number 19, verse 21, Acts 19, 21, Romans 1, 15. He wanted to go as a preacher, but instead he went as a prisoner. So I learned something right here. Be careful what you ask for. Paul wanted to go to Rome. Yeah, he went to Rome, but it wasn't under the best circumstances. He went as a prisoner. Paul, of course, became the focal point of both religious and political plotting, just like the Lord Jesus. But Paul wasn't down. Prison did not get Paul down. Circumstances did not get Paul down. But he looked at his circumstances as a means that opened new areas in the ministry, furtherance of the gospel. Now, God still wants the gospel taken into the whole world. New areas, sometimes he arranges circumstances to get it there. Now, there was something I was reading back over here in Acts chapter number 16, verse 6 through 10. If Paul had had his way originally, he would have not been at Philippi, but he would have went to Asia. Remember how God shut the doors in Asia and sent him to Macedonia. And God, of course, gets the gospel where he wants it preached, and then opens the doors. And, of course, God shuts the doors. When he opens the door, no man shutteth it. And when he shuts the door, no man openeth it, is what the Bible says in the book of Revelation. Now, looking here in Philippians chapter number 1, God uses some strange ways to help pioneer the gospel. Now, I want you to notice what he used right here in Paul's case. First of all, we find right here in Philippians chapter number 1, beginning in verse 12, he used Paul's incarceration, or he used Paul's chains. The Bible says, "But I would that ye should understand, brethren, that the things which happened unto me have fallen out rather unto the furtherance of the gospel, so that my bonds in Christ are manifest in all the palace and in all other places. And many of the brethren in the Lord, waxing confident by my bonds, are much more bold to speak the word without fear." Now, here's the same God working in Paul's life that used Moses' rod, used David's sling, used Gideon's pitcher, and he used Paul's chains. Now, chains do not bound. The Word of God, 2 Timothy chapter 2, verse number 9, is without bound. All people try to lock it up, but the Word of God goes forth, and it will never return void. It will accomplish exactly what God intends it to accomplish. These chains, this incarceration, if you'll think about it, gave Paul contact with the lost. He said in verse 13, "So that my bonds in Christ are manifest in all the palace and in all other places." I've read where the Roman soldiers on guard 24 hours a day. And of course, if the shift changed, this is what I've read, every 6 hours, so that there was four men a day. Imagine now being chained to a man who prayed without ceasing, wrote letters to the churches, singing songs, and witnessing, giving the gospel. Now, I don't know if Paul could have done all of this if he was a free man, especially to those guards, those Roman guards. And so the gospel was given, and the gospel was carried out. Now, they not only did the gospel, did the chains cause the gospel to be spread, but it gave courage to the saved people. Verse number 14, the Bible says, "And many of the brethren in the Lord, waxing confident by my bonds, are much more bold to speak the word without fear." So, of course, they gave courage to the saved people. In other words, more boldness to speak the word of God. I was reading over in Hebrews chapter number 12, and it says, "We're encompassed about with so great a cloud of witness." And then you go back to chapter number 11, it gives a list of these soldiers in God's army. And, of course, if they can do it, we can do it. And so the courage is there. The strength is there that we need from the Holy Spirit. And the courage, of course, our resource, the Holy Spirit in us, to magnify the Lord Jesus Christ. Now, Paul's not discouraged. Paul's not discouraged. He's going on. Instead of looking at all of his circumstances as a reason to complain, he looks at his circumstances as a window for opportunity. And you and I can do that as well. Now, not only did God use some strange ways to proclaim the gospel, he used the chains in Paul's life, but he used Paul's critics in verse number 15 through 19. The Bible says, "Some indeed preach Christ even of envy and strife, and some also of goodwill. The one preach Christ of contention, not sincerely, supposing to add affliction to my bonds, but the other of love, knowing that I am set for the defense of the gospel." There's that defense of the gospel. See, the gospel is the power of God unto salvation. And we need to carry the gospel everywhere we go. Include the gospel in all of our teaching and preaching. How that God became a man, went to Calvary and died for the sins of the world, satisfied a holy God, rose again the third day so that we could be with the Lord Jesus Christ for eternity. What a wonderful gospel that we preach. "What then," verse 18, "notwithstanding every way, whether in pretense or in truth, Christ is preached, and I therein do rejoice, yea, and will rejoice. For I know that this shall turn to my salvation through your prayer and the supply of the Spirit of Jesus Christ." Now, these were so-called, in Philippians chapter number 1, these were so-called believers. They were opposing Paul. You know, religious people can do a lot of things to try to destroy a ministry. You know, Jesus always had trouble with the religious people. But nevertheless, these critics, so-called believers, opposing Paul and opposing the churches, were divided. Now, if you'll notice again in verse 15 and 16, some were preaching Christ insincerely, wanting to make the situation more difficult for Paul. And what they would do is use the gospel to further their own selfish purposes. That's what the Bible talks about, envy and strife. Envy and strife go together just like love and unity go together. Well, that's exactly what they're doing. And verse 16 uses the word contention. And that's trying to get people to support you rather than support the gospel and the Lord Jesus Christ. Instead of have you trusted Christ, they say, whose side are you on? Well, at least Paul said in verse number 18, at least Christ is being preached. Verse number 19, of course, we can depend upon God's resource being the very Holy Ghost in you. Amen? All right, so we have some chains, we have some critics, and then verse number 20 through 26, it's just like situations and trials and temptations and crisis in your life. The Bible, now God uses that to further the gospel. How does he use that? Look at verse 20. According to my earnest expectation and my hope that in nothing I shall be ashamed, but that in all boldness as always, so now also Christ shall be magnified in my body, whether it be by life or by death. Now that's pretty good, isn't it? Amen. Paul said, it doesn't matter. I'm going the full distance with the gospel. I've fought the fight. I've finished the course. I've kept the faith, he said over in 2 Timothy. Now, chapter number 4. But now, look here. He says in verse 21, he said, Christ is going to be magnified, verse 20. Verse 21, for me to live is Christ and to die is gain. But if I live in the flesh, this is the fruit of my labor. Yet what I choose, I shall choose, I want not, for I am in a strait betwixt two, having a desire to depart and to be with Christ, which is far better. Nevertheless, to abide in the flesh is more needful for you. And having this confidence, I know that I shall abide and continue with you for your furtherance and joy of faith, that your rejoicing may be more abundant in Jesus Christ for me by my coming to you again. Well, again, Christ magnified in every area of Paul's life. If it was his incarceration, Christ was magnified. If people were criticizing him and fussing at him and opposing him, Christ was magnified. And then we look at this crisis. Paul has got a crisis going on in his life, and still Christ is magnified. I was telling the church the other night, I just used the word telescope. Telescope, it's not bigger than the stars, but you know what it does? It brings them into focus, and it magnifies them and brings them closer. Now listen to this. As the unsaved watch the child of God go through trials and suffering, and that individual remains steadfast, you know what it's going to do? It's going to magnify Jesus. The unsaved think that Christ is very distant, but a Christian can bring him very, very close. Now, Paul had another crisis, too. He was willing to postpone heaven to help you and me, according to verse number 21 through 23. Now, no matter how you look at it, nothing, nothing can steal a man's joy. You see, Philippians 1:21. For me to live is Christ and to die is gain. You know what that is? That's singleness of mind. We have one purpose in our life. What are we here for? I'll tell you what we're here for. We're here to magnify Christ. So because of Paul's chains, Christ was known. Because of Paul's critics, Christ was preached. And because of Paul's crisis, Christ was magnified. Let's tell everybody we know about Christ. God bless you. Amen.
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your Truth Radio WTGF 90.5 weather bug forecast for the Gulf Coast. Overnight, a 10% chance of showers, mainly before 7 p.m., otherwise mostly cloudy with a low around 68. On Thursday, mostly cloudy, then gradually becoming sunny with a high near 84. Partly cloudy on Thursday night with a low around 70. And on Friday, a chance of showers with thunderstorms also possible, mainly after 1 p.m., otherwise mostly sunny with a high near 85 and breezy. 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

something big or small. How long did you have to wait? Or did the answer ever come at all? Words are mere expressions of thought, and nothing more. Ah, but believing, that's what really counts. And my friend, faith unlocked.

From the Mobile International Speedway Traffic Center, we've got an accident right in front of Cordova Mall on North 9th Avenue between Bayou Boulevard and Airport Boulevard. Westbound I-10, Pensacola Boulevard, still slow. Davis Highway, East 9 Mile Road, seeing delays, but Milton, Pace, Cantonment, and Gulf Breeze clear. This Saturday, racing continues at Mobile International Speedway with the Wing Sprint Cars. 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
1: I never go to the beach, and I like the beach. I like going and watching the surf come in. But I never go there without watching those waves and thinking, God said that's as far as you're going to come. Amen. That's what he said. I've set a bound that they'll not cover the earth again. That they turn not again to cover the earth. That's the only reason this whole earth is not covered over with water again, is because God said you're not going to do it. When I think about that, Brother Elvis, it blesses my soul. When people resist or try to do something to me, or people do things and they think they're getting away with it, they think they're going to hurt me or hurt somebody, and they think they've got the power, they don't have the power, they can only do what God allows them to do. He is in control. Don't fret. We should not fret and worry and sit around and say, what are we going to do? What am I going to do? And what are you going to do? Trust him. Amen. There's nothing you can do. You can't change. Can you add one cubit to your stature by worrying about it? So what? This happened or is happening. God is in control. Anybody who can tell the water, say, look, you're not coming any further. He can take care of me.
2: Hey.
1: Amen. He can take care of me. The mountains went up. The valleys went down. He set a bound for the waters. Number three, his greatness is seen in that he cares for all that he has created. Verse 10, he sendeth the springs into the valleys which run among the hills. We just read these things, you know, he sendeth the springs. But when that little spring runs in those valleys, it's God sent that spring down in that valley. That's why I got upset. I told you about this last service. I got so upset watching that PBS when that little girl, they said, now the trees, you know, wash the air and the trees give off oxygen, you know. And that's all true. Everything PBS teaches about creation as far as the things that trees do and how grass grows, that's all true. But then the little girl said to the tree, oh, thank you, tree. Ah, should have said thank you, Lord. But they won't do that on PBS. They're not going to give God the glory. They're not going to give him the honor. They're going to thank the tree. They're going to bow down to the tree. So, oh, tree, you have washed this air for me. You are giving the oxygen that I'm breathing. You're giving that to me, tree. Thank you, tree. That's like the Egyptians, worshiping the Nile, worshiping rocks and the sun and the moon. Oh, God wants us to think about the little stream that runs in the valley. Verse 10, he sendeth the springs into the valleys which run among the hills. They give drink to every beast of the field. The wild asses quench their thirst. I'll bet if we could understand the wild asses and the beast of the field, if we could hear what they're saying, I'll guarantee you when they drink from that brook, they say, Lord, thank you. I don't think there's a beast. I know there's no beast, there's no oxen, there's no goats or sheep or cattle or anything that worships the water or the grass. I believe animals know where their food comes from. I mean, down inside, I think they really, really know. Verse 12, by them shall the fowls of the heaven have their habitation, which sing among the branches. He watereth the hills from his chambers. The earth is satisfied with the fruit of thy works. Verse 14, he causeth the grass to grow for the cattle. It's not that 666 I put out there on the grass, it causes it to grow. You know, that's fertilizer. It's not that he causeth the grass to grow. I pray for rain. I walk up in there and the grass is dry and the horses are eating us out of house and home, the hay, and there's no grass. I said, Lord, send us some rain. Please, we need some rain. He made the fertilizer, amen. He makes it do what it does. Well, that chemical reaction, and he makes it do that. He causes the grass to grow for the cattle and herb for the service of man, that he may bring forth food out of the earth, and wine that maketh glad the heart of man, and oil to make his face to shine, and bread which strengtheneth man's heart. The trees of the Lord are full of sap, the cedars of Lebanon, which he hath planted, where the birds make their nest, as for the stork, the fir trees are her house. The high hills are a refuge for the wild goats, and the rocks for the conies. He appointed the moon for seasons. The sun knoweth his going down. Thou makest darkness, and it is night, wherein all the beasts of the forest do creep forth. The young lions roar after their prey and seek their meat from God. The sun ariseth. They gather themselves together and lay them down in their dens. Man goeth forth unto his work and to his labor until the evening. O Lord, how manifold are thy works! In wisdom hast thou made them all. The earth is full of thy riches. That man gets up in the morning and he goes to work. And he labors until evening. That's the Lord's work. He allows that man. He did that. The Lord's doing that. He gives that man what he needs to get up and go. So I know that, preacher. Well, it's written in the word of the Lord. The Lord wrote it in the Bible. He said, well, I thought we were going to hear something deep. We ought to get back to just thinking about life. We take things for granted. We get up in the morning, we go to work, we do what we do. We eat, we go to the store. I mean, you know, we go to Walmart and we think, boy, Walmart's a fabulous place, man. They got this thing, science down here, moving all this goods, you know, and having these shelves stocked like, man, this place is awesome. Why, God's the one that makes all that happen. Amen. He's the one that people think about themselves and they think about they're doing what they do. It's coming from them. The whole point is this. They don't give glory to God. We need to give glory to God. Praise Him for what He is doing and what He's done, what He's going to do. Verse 25, so is this great and wide sea, wherein are things creeping innumerable, both small and great beast. I've thought about what is in the ocean. This earth is covered by 75% of water. And over there in the Philippines, of course, those islands there, those people, the fishing that goes on around those islands, around there in Japan and those areas, you'd be amazed how much fish and the things that are in the ocean they get to feed their people. I mean, they don't have much land there. And they do farm the land. But it's all those creatures right around, it's just right around their area right there. In that area, they catch all that fish and all that seafood. And that's just a little tiny spot. The ocean is 7 to 8 miles deep that they know of. The deepest place in the ocean is deeper than the highest mountain. Mount Everest is 29,000 plus feet. Mariner's Trench is over 30,000. I think it's, was it 37, 38,000 or something like that, feet deep. I can't imagine that much water. And yet that water, he says here in verse, so is this great and wide sea wherein are things creeping innumerable, both small and great beast. There go the ships. There is that Leviathan whom thou hast made to play therein. You can read about Leviathan in Job chapter, I think it's 41, that sea creature. These wait all upon thee, that thou mayest give them their meat in due season. That thou givest them, they gather. They don't gather what God don't give them. If you gather, it's because God gave it to you to gather. Amen. That thou givest, them they gather. Thou openest thy hand, they are filled with good. Thou hidest thy face, they are troubled. Thou takest away their breath, they die and return to their dust. Thou sendest forth thy spirit, they are created, and thou renewest the face of the earth. Whew. All God has to do is turn the water off. We're done. Just turn the spigot off. You know, I've thought, well, you know, the most valuable thing to have on earth, if you're talking about things, better than gold or silver or diamonds, is land. Is land. Because land, you grow your crops. You know what I mean? You eat from the dirt. That's the most valuable thing. People think, well, you got land, you got everything. Hey, if you don't have the water, it don't do you a bit of good. People talk about, you know, surviving the tribulation period. Survive, you know, Book of Revelation. You know, these we watch these programs on TV called these end time people. You know, they, yeah, well, they call those preppers. And it's talks about it's programs about people who have prepped and gotten ready for the end times. You know, they've got tractor trailers with all their supplies in there, you know, and self-sufficient and all this stuff. A person, when God moves during the tribulation period, it doesn't matter how much you prep, you're not going to survive. When the grass burns up, trees burn up, water turns to blood, what are you going to drink? Do you know a fifth of all the fresh water in the world, 20% of all the fresh water in the world is in the Great Lakes. Those five Great Lakes in Michigan. 20%. And the Book of Revelation talks about this meteor, this star falls from heaven. Wham! And I think a third or something, or a large percentage of all the fresh water is contaminated. How are you going to survive if you don't have fresh water?
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1: With SRN News, I'm Keith Peters in Washington. It looks like we're still waiting on results in California's primary.
2: California Democrats are facing some challenges despite their redrawn congressional map. In California's primary, the two top vote-getters advanced to the general election regardless of party. In Los Angeles, Democratic Mayor Karen Bass advances to a November runoff in her bid for re-election.
3: Hello!
2: Courtesy KABC. And in the race for California governor, Democratic candidate and billionaire Tom Steyer is trailing behind the two top vote getters, Democrat Javier Becerra and Republican Steve Hilton.
4: Whether you voted for me or not, I am here for you, for every single one of you.
2: I'm Donna Water.
1: Scott Pelley has been fired from 60 Minutes, deepening the turmoil at CBS News.
5: CBS News has fired longtime 60 Minutes correspondent Scott Pelley. It came a day after he reportedly said editor-in-chief Barry Weiss was murdering the show and accused its new producer of having slender qualifications for the job. The move deepened the turmoil at the nation's most influential TV news program and the news unit that oversees it. Pelley had criticized the program's leadership during an introductory meeting Monday between the show's staff and Nick Bilton, new executive producer named by Weiss last week. In a termination notice obtained by the Associated Press, Bilton accused Pelley of carrying out an ambush against him. Julie Walker, New York.
1: A man held 10 people hostage inside a Bakersfield, California office building before the FBI shot and killed him, bringing a more than 15-hour standoff to an end. On Wall Street, the Dow down by 620 points, the NASDAQ dropped 239, the S&P lower by 56. This is SRN News. As the Iran conflict continues, there are many Iranian immigrants to the U.S. who are celebrating America at 250. One of those is Lana Silk, CEO of the group Transform Iran. In our continuing SRN News special series, Faith and Freedom, Lana, now a U.S. citizen, says she understands firsthand the privilege and responsibility of living in our free society, and she celebrates the freedoms that America has provided.
6: Happy birthday, America. What a privilege to be living in a country like this, and praise God for the rich spiritual heritage that we have in America. Really, my prayer for America is to walk forward in wisdom. You know, the old phrase, with great power comes great responsibility, and there is great responsibility on the shoulders of the leaders of this country, and we should be praying for them, whether we agree with them or not.
1: Lana Silk encourages Americans to remember that much of the world looks to America to set the tone for how to protect a free government. This is SRN News. Here's the Wall Street Business Report.
7: Oil prices rose following the latest threats to the U.S.-Iran ceasefire, and U.S. stocks retreated from their records. The S&P 500 fell 0.7% from its all-time high and snapped a 9-day winning streak. The Dow dropped 1.2% and the NASDAQ composite sank 0.9%. Oil prices rose roughly 2% after both the U.S. and Iran said they launched retaliations for earlier attacks or attempted ones. Treasury yields also climbed in the bond market to further crank up the pressure on stocks. The smallest U.S. stocks fell to the sharpest losses. The Dow lost 620 points to close at 50,687. The NASDAQ fell 240 to 26,853. The S&P 500 was off 56 to 7,553. For the Wall Street Business Report, I'm John Scott.
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8: here's your Truth Radio WTGF 90.5 weather bug forecast for the Gulf Coast. Overnight, a 10% chance of showers, mainly before 7 p.m., otherwise mostly cloudy with a low around 68. On Thursday, mostly cloudy, then gradually becoming sunny with a high near 84. Partly cloudy on Thursday night with a low around 70. And on Friday, a chance of showers with thunderstorms also possible, mainly after 1 p.m., otherwise mostly sunny with a high near 85 and breezy. 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
11: I'll bet they're cute.
12: Oh, ugly.
3: Not suitable for public exposure.
12: They're adorable.
13: Well, can't you just tell me what the subject is?
14: I'd rather not.
15: I think it's more of an army of red ants.
12: No way.

0: Dearest Mother and Father, thank you for your very kind note and the care package you sent. The towels and linens were beautiful, and the sweater was equally attractive. I was amused by the rather delicate way in which you asked me to stop writing strictly about what I'm learning here at the college, and to give you some indication of my social life. Well, between my studies and work at Holstein's Books, I don't have much time for socializing. But since I became a Christian, I've been seeing my friends from Wits End more than anyone else. Mostly Connie Kendall, since she's helping me with the basics of my newfound belief. I told you the latest about Eugene. Since he returned from his adventure across country, we've been working at our agreement to remain just friends. Of course, the big news is that John Avery Whittaker, or Wit as most people call him, left Odyssey to run an archaeological mission in the Middle East. Everyone misses him a lot. Wit's End is now managed by an old friend of his named Jack Allen. I have told you about Wit's End, right? It's a shop set up as an ice cream parlor, interactive museum, library, theater, a little bit of everything for the children of Odyssey. Some remarkable things happen there as well. Maybe it's due to my recent conversion to Christianity, but it sometimes seems as if situations emerge that purposefully teach a lesson. Perhaps it would help if I gave you an example. The other day I was there talking with Eugene. And so our computers at the school were down for at least 2 hours.
1: 2 hours? Did they discover the source of the problem?
0: Yes, gophers.
1: Gophers?
0: They burrowed down to the cables and decided to make a meal of them. They're attracted to the lead for some unknown reason.
1: Of course. The telephone companies used to have those problems when they were laying cable across the Western Plains. Ultimately, the workers covered the cables with a thin steel tape to discourage the gophers. I suppose the college will have to do the same.
0: Perhaps you should suggest it, Eugene. Though I can't imagine why the gophers enjoyed the taste of lead in the first place.
1: Perhaps gophers are like humans. They enjoy something challenging to sink their teeth into.
0: Just so they don't bite off more than they can chew.
1: Well, perhaps you should drop them a line to warn them.
0: I'd have to dig up their address first.
1: I wouldn't bother, Katrina. Gophers wouldn't know a good suggestion from a hole in the ground.
2: Excuse me. Oh, hi.
1: Yes, Miss Kendall?
2: Sorry to interrupt, Eugene, but I was wondering if you know where Jack is.
1: Well, his most recent words to me indicated that he would be up in the office working on his painting.
2: His painting?
0: I find that hard to picture.
1: Oh, not if you draw on your imagination.
2: Jack's working on a painting?
1: Yes. Tom found out Jack liked to paint and suggested he enter something in the public library's local art display. I believe he wanted to brush up on his skills.
0: Well, I hope he doesn't make an exhibition of himself.
1: Exhibition? Mr. Allen isn't the type to show off.
2: Hold on. What are you two doing?
1: Doing?
2: Brush up. Exhibition of himself. Show off. I don't get it. Is this some kind of game?
1: Merely an abstract diversion, Miss Kendall. One person uses a word, phrase, or subject, and the other person has to follow it with a related word, phrase, or subject.
2: You're playing a word game, Eugene? I thought you hated puns.
1: In their proper place, puns can be a helpful mental exercise.
0: Eugene is only saying that because he knows it's no contest.
1: She says that, but she has met her match in me.
2: I get it. She said contest, and you said met her match. Well, it's a striking game, but I don't have any words to fire off. You said match, so I said striking, because you strike a match and it makes it fire. Which is why I said... Okay. Never mind. I think I'll go find Jack.
0: Eugene, do you have the time?
1: Time? What does time have to do with fire?
0: Nothing. I need to know the real time.
1: It's 2:45.
0: Oh, my. I have to go. I'm tutoring a new student this afternoon. See you later.
1: Farewell.

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1: Benjamin died in prison almost a month ago.
2: What?
0: And Eugene invents something that could change the world.
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0: As usual, there's a lot happening in Odyssey, both bad and good. 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
2: Now, I know it all seems rather commonplace, Mom and Dad, but bear with me. I dashed off to meet with my new student while Connie went up to see Mr. Allen. I found out the nature of that conversation and many others later.
4: Hold on. Come in.
5: Hi, Jack. Sorry to bother you, but... Oh, well, this is interesting.
4: It's just a canvas.
5: Eugene said you were working on a painting. Is this it?
4: Uh-huh. But I don't want anyone to see it yet. I'm not finished.
5: Oh. Well, I didn't know you liked to paint. Can I see it?
4: Maybe when it's ready.
5: Not even a quick peek?
4: Not even a quick peek. Yeah. Is there something I can do for you?
5: Oh, well, I just wanted you to know that the new ice cream was delivered.
4: Well, thanks for telling me.
5: Sure.
4: Connie?
5: Well, can't you just tell me what the subject is?
4: I'd rather not.
5: Oh, okay. Well, I guess I'll see you later.
2: I met with my new student in one of the tutoring rooms at the college. Her name was Melissa. At first, I was confused because she was supposed to be a young girl in middle school. But the girl I met looked like she was my age, a college student. She had on nicely applied makeup and styled hair and a very fashionable outfit. And she even conducted herself with an easygoing confidence.
6: You must be Katrina Shanks. It's very nice to meet you.
2: Well, nice to meet you, too. You are Melissa, aren't you?
6: Uh-huh. May I call you Katrina, or do you prefer Miss Shanks?
2: Oh, Katrina's fine. You look older than I expected.
6: Do I? Well, thank you. A lot of people say that. Boys at the high school ask me out all the time.
2: You don't go out with them, do you?
6: No, my parents won't let me. Silly, aren't they?
2: Not really. Now, your mother said on the phone that you need some help with your studies in English, history, and math.
6: Where did you get that ring? It's just beautiful.
2: Oh, thanks. It was a gift from my father when I left for college.
6: He must be a wonderful man.
2: Yes, yes, he is. Now, I was thinking that it would be helpful to establish where you are academically.
6: Was he upset?
2: I beg your pardon?
6: That you left home for college. Your father.
2: Well, a little, I guess. But I have other siblings still at home, so that eases the loss. Now, there's some texts at the library I want you to get so we can get started.
6: Tell me about your siblings. Brothers? Sisters?
2: I have two brothers. Now, Melissa...
6: I'll bet they're cute.
2: Oh, they're adorable.
6: Do you have pictures with you? I'd love to see them.
2: We really should start studying.
6: We will. I would just like to see a picture of your family.
2: Well, okay, I think I've got one in my wallet here. My time with Melissa went by very quickly, and I only realized after the fact how hard it was to get her to study. I wasn't concerned, though, because she seemed to have natural poise and intelligence. I was certain that any time we lost would be made up quickly in later sessions. Nonetheless, I gave her a pop quiz to test her basic knowledge. She was surprised, but finally settled down to take it. As I conducted my meeting with Melissa, Eugene and Connie were back at wit's end, intrigued by this mysterious painting of Jack Allen's.
5: So you don't have any ideas either?
7: None whatsoever. Mr. Allen could come up with anything for all we can guess.
5: Oh, I'm dying to know what it is.
7: Miss Kendall, as I've so often observed in the past, and your own experiences confirm it, curiosity in your hands is like a dangerous weapon in the hands of a maniac, out of control and likely to harm.
5: Oh, yeah.
7: To respond in kind, yeah.
4: Eugene? Connie?
5: Over here, Jack.
7: At your service, Mr. Allen.
4: If it's all right, I have to run some errands in Connorsville.
5: You mean Connellsville?
4: Hmm? Oh, yes, yes, of course. Then I guess I'll go home, so I'll see you tomorrow, okay?
5: Sure. How's your painting coming along?
4: Huh? Oh, I finished it.
5: Really?
4: Mm-hmm. Sorry, I don't have time to show it to you right now. I'm running late. See you.
5: Bye.
7: Enjoy your errands.
2: Well,
5: Let's go.
7: Go?
5: Up to see the painting.
7: What?
5: Well, he said I could see it when he was finished, and now he's finished.
7: But I don't think
5: Eugene, he said he's finished. He just didn't have time to show it to me now. I don't think that means I can't look for myself. Are you coming?
7: Well.
5: It's that one, under the canvas.
7: Under the canvas? A strong indication that he doesn't want it seen.
5: Or a strong indication that he didn't want to get dust on it.
7: Hmm.
5: We just have to take the cover off.
7: I wish I felt better about this.
5: Step aside. I'll take the canvas off. Oh.
7: Is that the painting?
5: I'm not sure that painting is the right word. This is what he was working on. It's,
7: Yeah, the words escape me, too.
5: Mountains on the horizon?
7: No. I think it's more of an army of red ants, or something, marching towards a giant chocolate bunny, perhaps. obviously an impressionistic work.
5: Well, only if he's doing an impression of someone who can't paint. Eugene, this is awful.
7: Suffice to say, I wouldn't want to hang it on my wall. Or any wall, for that matter.
5: What are we gonna do?
7: I beg your pardon?
5: Well, Jack is gonna hang it on a wall, in public, at the library.
7: That was the idea, yes.
5: But we can't let him. If anyone sees this, he'll be humiliated.
7: Katrina, over here.
2: I saw Eugene later in the cafe at the college. He reluctantly told me about looking at Mr. Allen's painting and how terrible it was. Then we had a conversation about Melissa, my new student.
7: You sound as if you're impressed with Melissa.
2: Oh, yes. She's very mature for her age. She even talks older than she is. She gets sidetracked easily, but otherwise she's extraordinary. The only thing that doesn't make sense is why she needs a tutor.
7: Well, perhaps there's more to her than meets the eye.
2: Maybe so. I gave her a pop quiz just to test the extent of her knowledge. It should be a good indicator of what we'll have to work on, if we have to work on anything. If she's as smart as I think, I may have to tell her parents that she doesn't need my help.
7: I would humbly suggest to be careful not to jump to any conclusions.
2: Oh, I'd never count my chickens before they're hatched.
7: But you might kill two birds with one stone.
2: Not when a bird in hand is worth two in the bush.
7: Unless birds of a feather flock together.
2: Well, then I'd be forced to fly the coop.
7: There was paltry humor in that remark.
2: Oh, Eugene, that's a foul thing to say.
7: Well, I was just winging it.
2: Back to my room that evening and graded Melissa's test. We met the next day to talk about it.
5: I what?
2: You failed the pop quiz, Melissa.
5: No way.
2: I'm really sorry. I checked it over twice. You have the prettiest handwriting I've ever seen, but your name is about the only thing you spelled correctly. I'm surprised and disappointed.
5: Well, what'd you expect? Our first time together and you just threw it at me.
2: It's a basic exam, Melissa. There's nothing there you shouldn't already know.
5: Are you kidding? How was I supposed to think straight when all you did was go on and on about your family?
2: What?
5: Your father did this, your mother did that. Oh, aren't my brothers so cute? Give me a break.
2: Melissa, you asked about my family. I tried to get us back to studying,
5: but... What kind of teacher are you? First you bore me to death, then you hit me with a ridiculous exam.
2: Melissa, any girl your age with average intelligence should know the answer to those questions.
5: I don't care about average girls. You want to know what I think about your exam? This is what I think of it. You could keep it.
2: I'm going to have to talk to your parents.
5: You better not.
2: I must.
5: Go ahead, but I'll tell them what really happened. All you wanted to do was gab about your boring life, and then you tried to make me take a test, but I wouldn't take it, so you're trying to get me in trouble. But you won't. You'll be in trouble. I'll tell them what a horrible teacher you are, and my parents will make sure that everybody knows it, and you'll never teach anybody ever again. You just try it.
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12: 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We always love hearing from you.
5: Melissa! Melissa! Wait a minute. What do you want? I want to talk. Look, I need to say something about what just happened.
6: Yeah, like what?
5: Well, I think there's been a misunderstanding.
6: That's better. So, we're going to forget about the test, and you're going to keep your job as my tutor?
5: Not exactly.
6: Then what did you want to say?
5: I want to say first that you better never talk to me like that again.
6: What?
5: I don't care who you are, or how you dress, or how old you look. That tantrum of yours was worse than a spoiled 2-year-old.
6: You can't.
5: Be quiet until I'm finished. Second, don't you ever threaten me or any adult you come in contact with again. You understand? You think you can wreck my career? Well, imagine the quality of your life without a proper education. Now you're gonna turn around, go back to that classroom, and give me a heartfelt apology. And we're gonna study until you can take that test confidently and never have to resort to childish outbursts to cover for bad grades again.
6: Why should I?
5: Because I'm telling you to. And my guess is that considering your obnoxious attitude, I'm probably the only tutor left in Odyssey who will help you get through school. Now move it, young lady!
2: For a moment, we looked at each other, and I thought she would turn and walk away. But she didn't. She went back to the classroom and apologized. After which, she cried like the little girl she really was. My guess is, behind the nice clothes and stylish hair and grown-up play acting was a young girl who needed some help. Unfortunately, she decided to let me help her. Our relationship wasn't the same after that. I'm happy to say that she's doing better all the time. But I learned an important lesson too, which I'll explain later.
5: Jack?
4: Yes, Connie. Hello, Eugene.
7: Greetings.
5: How'd your errands go yesterday?
4: Errands? Oh, well, as fine as errands can go, I suppose.
5: Good. Had a good night's sleep?
4: Yeah. And I stopped off to get a few groceries this morning, and since the supplier isn't coming till next week, I thought, is something wrong?
5: Wrong?
7: Nothing wrong, per se.
5: What could be wrong?
7: Wrong indeed.
4: Well, it's just that you're both looking at me like... Well, like something happened.
5: Happened?
4: Well,
7: nothing could happen, per se. Possibly.
4: Really, you can tell me what's wrong.
7: Wrong? Well, nothing
5: could be wrong.
4: Please. What is going on here?
5: Well, can you come up to the office?
4: Sure. But why?
5: It's about your painting.
4: What about my painting? All right, we're here. You want to tell me what this is all about? Eugene?
7: Mr. Allen, inasmuch as we respect you as a friend and...
4: Mm-hmm. Yeah, yes.
7: Miss Kendall has something to tell you.
5: Thanks, Eugene. Jack, if there's one thing we all believe around Wits End, it's that honesty is the best policy, right?
4: So I've heard.
5: Well, then it's best to lay our cards on the table.
7: Shoot from the proverbial hip.
5: Make a clean slate of it.
7: Bite the bullet and
5: face... Eugene, this isn't your game.
7: Oh.
5: To make a long story short, Jack...
7: Yes, please do, Miss Kendall.
4: If you don't mind, I think it'd be best for all of us if you would just say what you have to say.
5: Well, we looked at your painting and we think it's just terrible.
7: Tactfully put, Miss Kendall.
5: He said to just say it.
4: You looked at my painting?
5: Yeah.
4: Oh. And you think it's terrible?
5: Well, maybe Terrible's too strong a word.
7: Wholly inadequate as a description.
5: Awful, maybe.
7: Amateurish.
5: Ugly.
7: Not suitable for public exposure.
4: Good. Just so it isn't terrible. Look, can you be a little more specific? It'd help me to understand what didn't work for you.
5: Well?
7: Perhaps if we took the canvas off.
4: The canvas? What canvas?
7: Well, this canvas.
4: You mean you looked at what was under this canvas?
5: Yeah. What's wrong?
4: Well, let's take the canvas off and see. This is it?
7: That's the one.
4: What specifically don't you like about it?
5: Jack, I'm not sure how to be specific.
4: Oh, please try.
5: Well, let's see.
4: The colors didn't work for you, hmm? Maybe the texture? How about the contrasting shapes?
7: Mr. Allen?
5: What's so funny?
4: Funny? Well, you too, if you don't mind my saying so.
5: What do we do?
4: This isn't the painting I did for the exhibit.
7: It isn't?
4: The painting for the exhibit is over behind the desk. This happens to be some doodling I was doing for my next painting. Then I got frustrated and cleaned my brushes on it.
5: Oops.
4: You really thought this was my painting?
5: Well...
7: We suspected there must have been some sort of error.
5: Yeah, or it was a new style of art or something.
7: Or something.
4: And you've been worrying since yesterday about how to tell me.
5: We didn't want to hurt your feelings.
4: I see. It's funny. It reminds me of a lesson I once learned.
7: Really?
4: Uh-huh. But I'm not going to tell you what it was.
5: Jack!
7: Mr. Allen!
4: Sorry, we have to get back to work.
2: It's probably obvious to you, Mom and Dad, but the two lessons didn't seem connected at all until I spoke with Mr. Allen much later. We compared notes about everything that had happened. He drew some interesting applications out of these very ordinary circumstances.
4: I guess if there's a common thread between the two stories, it's that you can't always tell where things are from their appearances. You thought Melissa was more mature than she was because of how she looked. Connie and Eugene made a judgment about my paintings because they thought I was finished when I hadn't even started. I suppose both are examples of what happens when we take things strictly at face value. We often draw the wrong conclusion.
2: Yes. In other words, appearances can be deceiving.
4: Or never judge a book by its cover.
2: Or, well, never mind.
4: I guess the important thing to remember whenever we want to pass judgment or draw conclusions is that we're all at different stages in our growth and development. Like Melissa, where you thought she was more mature than she was, or my painting, which Connie and Eugene thought was finished when I hadn't even started it. The truth is, every one of us is at various points in the process of change. Does that help with your letter?
2: Yes, sir. Do you think these kinds of lessons happen around Wits End all the time?
4: I don't know about that, Katrina. I suspect they happen everywhere. The trick is learning to look for them.
2: Do you see what I mean? That's how things seem to work at Wits End. Well, I should go now. I need to study for an exam tomorrow. Meanwhile, I'll be putting my best foot forward. Keeping my nose to the grindstone. Putting my shoulder to the wheel. Without letting the grass grow under my feet. Your loving daughter, Katrina.
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0: hours, mainly before 7 p.m. Otherwise, mostly cloudy with a low around 68. On Thursday, mostly cloudy, then gradually becoming sunny with a high near 84. Partly cloudy on Thursday night with a low around 70. And on Friday, a chance of showers with thunderstorms also possible, mainly after 1 p.m. Otherwise, mostly sunny with a high near 85 and breezy. 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
1: With SRN News, I'm Keith Peters in Washington. The House, for the first time, has approved a war powers resolution that would halt the U.S. military action against Iran. Wednesday's action defied President Trump as a handful of Republicans joined with Democrats to end the three-month-long war. House Speaker Mike Johnson says other nations need to help the U.S. reopen the Strait of Hormuz.
2: You're working on that final piece, which is to get peace in the Strait of Hormuz, to get commerce reopened there. We're calling on all of our, all of us, calling on our allied nations and friends, the Arab states in the region and NATO partners and everyone else. The entire world has an interest in the Strait of Hormuz being reopened for commerce. That's what he's working.
1: The roll call Wednesday was 215 to 208, but next steps are uncertain. A man who held people hostage in a Bakersfield, California building has been shot and killed.
3: A man was shot and killed by the FBI after holding 10 people hostage and warning he had explosives tied to his body. Authorities stormed the building and shot the suspect overnight, ending a more than 15-hour standoff. Bakersfield Assistant Police Chief Jeremy Blakemore said the hostages were found unharmed inside the building.
4: There were a total of 10 members of our community whose lives were changed yesterday. Unexpectedly, but we are thankful that they have been reunited with their loved ones after this ordeal.
3: Authorities said the suspect was an Army veteran who was dishonorably discharged, had a history with law enforcement, and was a registered sex offender. Audio courtesy of KERO. I'm Haya Pinjwani.
1: Ford is recalling almost 420,000 Bronco Sport and Ford Maverick vehicles because of a seatbelt issue that may result in an injury if a crash occurs. On Wall Street, the Dow down by 620 points, the NASDAQ dropped 239, the S&P 500 lower by 56, oil near $96 a barrel. This is SRN News. A victory for religious freedom in Egypt.
5: The government has granted legal status to nearly 200 churches and church-affiliated buildings after years of delay. Religious freedom advocates have complained for decades about Egypt's unusually slow process of allowing Christians to legally open houses of worship. Christians make up about 10% of the country's population, and while they enjoy generally good relations with the government, the legal status issue has been a sore spot. Michael Harrington reporting.
1: A divided panel of appeals court judges has ruled that the Trump administration policy illegally banned transgender troops from military service. The decision by a three-judge panel of the U.S. Court of Appeals for the District of Columbia Circuit partially upholds a March 2025 ruling by a lower court judge. The panel's new ruling would keep the military from kicking out current service members named in the lawsuit, but wouldn't allow new transgender recruits to join. SRN News. Republican U.S. Senator Dan Sullivan is running for re-election in Alaska and faces a field of 15 competitors. One of them is Dan Sullivan.
6: The senator told reporters in Washington on Tuesday that he thinks the appearance on the state's primary ballot of another Republican with the same name is a dirty political trick coordinated by Democrats and the campaign of his chief rival for the seat, former Democratic Representative Mary Pattola. He threatened a lawsuit to get to the bottom of it. Harry Child, the spokesperson for the Pattola campaign, said it has no involvement with either Sullivan campaign. Jenny Marie Stryker, executive director of the Alaska Democratic Party, said her organization, quote, is in no way affiliated with either Dan Sullivan. Bernie Bennett reporting.
1: The Senate race in Iowa is one of the most closely watched this year, and the general election matchup is now set with Democrats hoping for a gain. More details at srnnews.com. From Washington, I'm Keith Peters.
7: 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Overnight, a 10% chance of showers, mainly before 7 p.m., otherwise mostly cloudy with a low around 68. On Thursday, mostly cloudy, then gradually becoming sunny with a high near 84. Partly cloudy on Thursday night with a low around 70. And on Friday, a chance of showers with thunderstorms also possible, mainly after 1 p.m., otherwise mostly sunny with a high near 85 and breezy.